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Yeah, we made.

0: 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Global, CC, Loda, I like them. 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I don't get high, sober.
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1: Welcome to the Week in Review. Your roundup of the biggest stories that shaped the week just ended here on Asasi Radio. I am Margaret Ahinkai. It's been a very busy week, and you may not have had the chance to get all the news. So in the next 30 minutes, I'll bring you up to date. Our top stories over the week include: Ghana Bar Association condemns public criticism of a judge by the minority leader, warning that such attacks risk undermining judicial independence. Meanwhile, private legal practitioner Kwesi Fokuo-Benyin criticizes the absence of a written ruling in Abronye DC's case, describing it as a substantial injustice. Also in this bulletin, Abronye DC's lawyer describes High Court's bail ruling as victory for human rights. And later, Allied Health Professions Council uncovers unqualified health workers in the Sinyani municipality, suspends staff in major crackdown. And in African news, Ebola crisis halts DR Congo World Cup training camp. The details now. Executive Director of Global Info Analytics, Musa Dankwa, says performance in government is increasingly becoming the decisive factor in choosing a successor to President John Mahama. According to him, data from his outfit point to a shift in voter priorities away from traditional party loyalty toward governance outcomes. He explained that voters are increasingly assessing potential leaders based on their track record in government rather than internal party dynamics. Speaking on the Asasi Breakfast Show on Monday, Dankwa cautioned that actions outside official responsibilities could be interpreted differently.
2: From the very day Mahama was warning, both Ghanaians and politicians were thinking about what next. We can't deceive ourselves. We can't pretend this is not happening. We can't blame the poster for any of this. I mean, we are being hypocritical if we do that. And what is happening is that people are discussing what the future is like. They are looking at people's qualifications, experience, personalities, and what they contribute to the country's development. And that would inform the preference of people as far as who replaced your Mahama is concerned. They're rightly so. We live in a different society. We're not like 20 years ago. Ghana is a very open society, very free country right now. Social media has taken us to the next level, and we can't button an issue up. It will be discussed openly, and we have to just confront the issue and find the best way of running the government and still letting people have a discussion, taking someone to replace Mahama. We've been very empathic that the performance of such a person will be very important to them. How that person is deemed to have performance. We are looking for somebody who is visionary and somebody who has served the government, and also people who have served the party and then the personality of the individual. If you look at performance and serve the government, you cannot be in government, be destructive, and be given a lot at the same time. No, if you are in government, you must be seen to be performing, and anybody who performs is the person who focuses on his job and not running around doing campaigning. And anybody who will be seen to have served the government will also be somebody who is focused on the job and not going on campaigning. So if you don't position yourself very well in the light of this insight, then you may undermine your own campaign.
1: Meanwhile, political scientist Abdul Jalilu Wateku is warning that any secession maneuvering within the ruling National Democratic Congress risks undermining party unity and government performance. Also speaking on the same show, Jalilu said the growing debate over who could succeed President Mahama reflects the absence of a clear succession framework within the party. He warned that if left unchecked, internal ambition could disrupt governance and weaken the party's ability to deliver on its mandate. The Member of Parliament for Waliwali, Mahama Tia Abdul Kabiru, has cut the sword for the construction of teachers' quarters at Buamasa in the West Mamprusi municipality of the Northeast region. The project aims to reduce teacher absenteeism during the rainy season when poor road conditions make access difficult. The project, estimated at 500,000 cedis, is being funded through the MP's share of the District Assembly's Common Fund. It is expected to be completed within 3 months once funds are released by the Municipal Chief Executive Executive and the Assembly. Speaking to Asasi News after visiting the area, Dr. Kabiru appealed for the prompt release of the funds to ensure work begins immediately and is completed on schedule.
0: This community is a rural community, relatively, and it has a school. The only way you can attract and retain quality and qualified teachers, provide conducive environment for them to stay and be able to give the needed lessons or tuition to their children. So knowing that many teachers refuse posting to Boamasa because where to lay their head, where the teachers are going to lay their heads has been a problem. And also following the fact that the community unanimously agreed that they need this facility in order to attract teachers to the Boamasa community, I find it necessary to prioritize this particular issue, addressing the issue of teacher retention. Attracting qualified teachers to Boamasa would go a long way to addressing the human capital issue and improving the human capital base of the community. These two reasons have made me and have convinced beyond reasonable doubt that this is the right project at this particular time for the people of Boamasa. I intend to fund this project completely and fully from the district MP share of the district assembly common fund. As one of the MPs entitled to a 5% of this particular fund, I am mindful of the fact that this is inadequate, but I'm quite sure that over the last 1 year and even the releases for this particular year put together, I have more than enough resources to be able to fund this particular process.
1: Member of Parliament for Waliwali Mahamatia Abdu Kabiru. Park also questioned another 455,000 cedis bill for hostel accommodation used during the competition, saying no record had been presented to justify the payment. During the hearing, ranking member of the committee, Samuel Atamils, expressed concern over recurring irregularities at the ministry and suggested that officials should be rotated regularly if the situation persists. Meanwhile, Executive Chairman of the Local Organizing Committee for the 2023 African Games, Dr. Kweku Ofosu Asare, told the committee that the police had been asked to justify the amount claimed but failed to provide the necessary details.
3: Now, unsupported, 35.8 million. For 6,000 police officers. 6,000 police officers. That was the so-called, I don't know whether they call it Africa Games or All Africa Games. And they spent 35.8 million 2024 for police officers, and we don't have documentation. How? Ministry of Sport. How? And you want to sit here and come and argue? Go to a time. Ministry of Sport. We used to change the minister almost every year. We used to change the minister every year. Maybe we need to change everybody in the ministry every year and keep the minister.
4: We got assurance from the police that they will provide supporting documents.
5: Internal auditor.
1: The Ghana Bar Association has condemned public criticism of a judge by the minority leader, warning that such attacks risk undermining judicial independence. The development follows comments by minority leader Alexander Afenyo-Makin, who criticized the continued detention of Bono Regional Chairman of the New Patriotic Party, Kwame Bafo, popularly known as Abronya DC. Addressing a press conference, Afenyo-Makin described the process as a violation of constitutional principles and an attack on free expression. However, speaking on the Asase Breakfast Show, the public relations officer of the Ghana Bar Association, Xavier Kuji, criticized the minority leader for publicly attacking a judge instead of pursuing an appeal through the court. According to him, lawyers dissatisfied with court rulings must rely on established legal processes rather than resort to public commentary.
6: Because the minority leader is a lawyer of a certain stature, is not a novice at the bar. He knows that if you disagree with a judge's decision, you don't go public on the judge. There's an appellate system that you have to be invoked. Again, he is a leader in parliament and is a young person, relatively young person that many younger people look up to. We've always talked about standards at the bar going down. If comments of this nature are coming from lawyers of such a standard, it becomes worrying. Don't forget, I always say that as a lawyer, you are a leader. You are a problem solver. And there are legal ideas and processes for solving every problem. Why would a lawyer disagree with the decision of a separate judge? Go to the media, sort the judge to die once there's an appellate process. That is the concern we have.
1: Meanwhile, private legal practitioner and member of the MPP's legal and constitutional team, Kwesi Fokwobenyin, has raised concerns over what he described as an extremely unusual delay in issuing a written court order following the remand of Abronye DC. Benyin said 5 days after the ruling, the formal order has still not been signed or made available, preventing Abronye's lawyers from filing an appeal or pursuing further legal remedies. Speaking on the Asase Breakfast Show, lawyer Foucault described the situation as a serious anomaly, explaining that without the written order, defense lawyers are effectively unable to escalate the matter to a higher court. He warned that the delay risks causing substantial injustice and undermining due process, particularly in criminal cases where urgency is critical.
5: 15th of May when Abronye appeared in court. That was actually the very first time Abronye had appeared in court on those specific charges. Meaning that at that point in time, his plea had not even been taken. The prosecution had not yet furnished the evidence that it had on Abronye. From the accounts of what happened in court that day, Abronye's lawyer, as expected of them, sought bail and then the prosecution opposed on the grounds that Abronye would commit similar offenses if he was admitted to bail. The judge curiously agreed with the prosecution and denied Abronye's application for bail. That is not even the most outrageous part.
7: No.
5: Liberty. If the judge felt slighted by Abronye's comments, he could take out a civil action against Abronye for slander, or he could refer to the judicial secretary to, through the AG, arrange for Abronye to be cited for contempt for court. But to criminalize free speech in the way that has been done, that is completely unknown to our laws.
1: More so, the opposition New Patriotic Party has defended its criticism of the judiciary, insisting that citizens have the constitutional right to question court decisions they consider unjust. The party's Deputy General Secretary Haruna Mohammed said concerns raised by party officials over the handling of the Abronye case were based on observed inconsistencies. Mohammed rejected claims that the party's reaction could undermine judicial independence, arguing instead that public scrutiny remains essential for accountability. Still in the camp of the NPP, a private legal practitioner and stalwart of the New Patriotic Party in the Bono region, lawyer Kweku Entri Eje, has pledged to lead efforts to reunite the party and reclaim its lost parliamentary seat ahead of the 2028 general elections. Lawyer Entri Eje, who is contesting for the position of second vice chairman of the party in the region, made the pledge in an interview, citing voter apathy as a key factor behind the party's poor performance in the 2024 polls. In an interview with Asasi News, he said low enthusiasm and weak participation among party supporters contributed significantly to the party losing 11 out of 12 parliamentary seats in the region to the National Democratic Congress.
8: I'm talking about parliamentary seats, and this is a very big task on us to recover the lost seats. Of course, we have known Bono region as a stronghold of MPP, but the last election didn't happen. What we have to do is that together with my other executive members that will be elected, we will ensure that we will bring back the laugh for the party so that we will raise the base so that we can also work out and recover the seats. There's a lot of work to be done, but we can do it. I believe that the apathy that set in the last election, that was the what caused the massive loss. But we our people, have most of the people who went back to sleep are now beginning to realize that they overreacted by staying back home or staying back without going to vote or participating in our party activities. So this is the time for us to wake them up. This is the time to revive them, revitalize the energy that will bring all of us on board. And then with that, we can recover our seats. In fact, we can go back and turn the tables and make it 11-1 or 12. It is possible. So we will do it that way.
1: Now away from that, Amnesty International Ghana is urging President Mahama to replace all death row sentences with life imprisonment as part of efforts to fully abolish the death penalty in Ghana. The call was made at the launch of the Global Death Sentences and Executions Report 2025 here in Accra yesterday. Board Chair of Amnesty International Ghana, Francis Nyantechi, says Ghana has not carried out executions since 1993 and should now complete the process of abolishing capital punishment. He is also appealing to the president to use his powers under the prerogative of mercy to commute all existing death sentences.
7: It means building strong criminal justice response that prevent crime, protect victims, and address root causes. Files upholding human rights. National response to receive four main actions. One, we are calling on the president, His Excellency John Dramani Mahama, to exercise the power of prerogative of mercy in consultation with the Council of State and relevant constitutional bodies to commit all death sentences to life imprisonment. We are already told that after July, the president is planning to exercise his power of prerogative of mercy by partners and prisoners. We are appealing to the president that all the 91 plus inmates on death row should be committed to life imprisonment. And if this is done, it will be a landmark demonstration of compassion and Ghana's commitment to the protection of life.
1: Francis Nyantechi is the board chair of Amnesty International Ghana. Now, the acting director of Amnesty International Ghana, Hannah Osei, also described the death penalty as cruel, inhumane, and irreversible. According to her, at least 2,707 executions were recorded globally in 2025, the highest figure documented since 1981.
9: The death penalty remains one of the gravest violations of the right to life and human dignity. In 2025, Amnesty International recorded at least 2,707 executions globally, the highest number documented since 1981. These figures, though alarming, still represent only the minimum confirmed total. The true number is likely far higher, as several states continue to shroud their use of the death penalty in secrecy, painting a deeply troubling picture. The report reveals a dangerous resurgence in the use of executions as a political and punitive tool. In several countries, authorities have increasingly relied on the death penalty to project power and silence dissent.
1: You heard Hannah Osei, and she is the acting director of Amnesty International Ghana. Ghana's rent regulator, the Rent Control Department, has defended a directive targeting private hostel operators, insisting the move is lawful and necessary to curb student exploitation while maintaining a balance with investor interest. This follows a directive from the regulator ordering all private hostel operators across the country to suspend any planned increase in accommodation fees for the 2026-2027 academic year. The intervention has sparked debate over state involvement in what many consider a private market, with hostel operators citing rising utility costs, taxes, and inflation as justification for proposed fee hikes. However, speaking on the Asasi Breakfast Show, Acting Rent Commissioner Frederick Opoku said the intervention by the Rent Control Department followed a petition and on-the-ground assessment that uncovered troubling practices within the student accommodation sector.
10: I stepped out upon the petition I received from Nooks, and what I found during my visit was a bit worrying, and I believe that in this country we are operating within the confines of law. Now, this directive that has been issued yesterday is rightly within the Section 10 of the Rent Act, and the Rent Act is that we have to do assessment before you can even pay any price. Rent Control has an interest in it, and Rent Control is the only institution close to the authority and power as far as rent issues are concerned to make sure that people who really are invested, operated, and for that matter, landlords should always, at any point in time, consult the rent control, and we come together to fix prices and make sure that it is fair to the landlord, it's fair to the operator, it's fair to the tenant. So we have acted in the conference of law, and we have acted based on the fact that we are petitioned by Nooks. They know very well that they have acted illegally for a long time, and that they need to work within the conference of law, and that I believe that we need to engage. I didn't say anything wrong. Rent control didn't say anything. All what we are saying is that we have have realized that you'll be taking a military rent without any due recourse to law and the procedure. So now, if you have any intention, if you have any plan to hold on, let us engage. And the engagement, you want to go to assess the property with us and you all come at a point to take a decision on how much is realistically fair to the students, to the parents, and other class interest in the hotel facilities.
1: Government has announced a support package for Ghanaians being evacuated from South Africa following recent xenophobic attacks targeting foreign nationals. In a statement issued by the Ministry of Foreign Affairs, authorities says returnees will receive financial assistance, transportation support, and reintegration packages to help them settle back into life in Ghana. The ministry says the intervention forms part of government's commitment to protecting the welfare of Ghanaians living abroad during times of crisis. Meanwhile, the first batch of about 300 Ghanaians is expected to arrive in the country on Thursday through a special chartered flight arranged by government. The evacuation follows growing concerns over attacks against African migrants in parts of South Africa. The Attorney General, Dominic Ayine, has dismissed claims that the government is restricting free speech, saying the opposition minority is exaggerating the situation. He says the 1992 Constitution guarantees freedom of speech, but those rights are not unlimited. Mr. Ayine explains that speech which threatens public order or incites hatred can be restricted under the law, stressing the need to balance free expression with national security. Speaking on the matter for the first time, Dr. Ayine warned that misuse of media and inflammatory language can have serious consequences, pointing to past international conflicts as examples. While refusing to comment on pending court cases, the Attorney General said President Mahama remains committed to protecting free speech, but insists the state must also enforce the law where necessary. Now, lawyer and political figure Gabi Yasari Otuidako has thrown his support behind minority leader Alexander Afenyo-Makin in the escalating controversy surrounding criticism of the circuit court judge handling the case involving New Patriotic Party Bono Regional Chairman Kwame Bafo, popularly known as Abronye DC. In a social media post on Wednesday, 20th May, Otuidako defended Afenyo-Makin's criticism of the judge and framed the issue as one that extends beyond party politics and touches on broader democratic rights and freedoms. The Accra High Court has granted bail in the sum of 100,000 cedis to the Bono Regional Chairman of the New Patriotic Party, Kwame Bafo, popularly known as Abronye DC. The court also imposed additional bail conditions as legal proceedings against the outspoken politician continue. Abronye DC was arrested earlier this year by officers of the Criminal Investigations Department over alleged threats and comments directed at a judge handling a case at Delta Circuit Court. His arrest triggered sharp reactions from the opposition NPP, with party officials accusing the government of targeting opposition voices through state institutions. Following his detention, senior members of the NPP, including minority leader Alexander Afenyo-Makin, intervened and earlier secured his release on police inquiry bail pending further court proceedings. The latest High Court decisions now grant Abronye DC bail of 100,000 cedis as the case continues. The NPP, however, maintains that the arrest formed part of a broader pattern of political intimidation, while investigators say due process is being followed. Meanwhile, the National Peace Council is calling for calm following rising political tensions after the arrest of some political actors over alleged unlawful comments. In a statement issued on May 20th, the Peace Council reminded Ghanaians that the rule of law, due process, and constitutional rights must always be respected. It also urged political parties, communicators, and media commentators to avoid inflammatory statements that could incite violence. The court further appealed to security and judicial institutions to act professionally and impartially while protecting the rights of citizens. The Peace Council says it will soon meet political party leaders to discuss the matter and help prevent further escalations of tensions. Now, Parliament resumed sitting yesterday with what is expected to be a packed legislative agenda focused on energy, security, and justice reforms. Lawmakers returning for the second meeting of the second session of the 9th Parliament are expected to deliberate on several critical national issues, including measures aimed at strengthening Ghana's energy sector and improving justice delivery. Discussions are also anticipated on national security matters and key government policies expected to shape the country's governance and economic direction in the coming months. The session comes at a time of heightened public interest in issues relating to power supply, security concerns, and ongoing legal and constitutional debates across the country. Now, the family of Charles Henry Emisa has sued the Ghana Police Hospital, the Greater Accra Regional Hospital, Kolebu Teaching Hospital, several doctors and nurses, as well as the Attorney General over circumstances leading to his death earlier this year. The suit, filed at the Accra High Court in Accra by Dr. Matilda Emisa on behalf of the family, is seeking 20 million cedis in damages for what they describe as negligence and failure to provide emergency medical care. Charles Emisa, a 29-year-old engineer, died in February after reportedly being moved between health facilities following a hit-and-run accident in Accra. His death sparked national outrage and renewed concerns over Ghana's no-bed syndrome. A health ministry committee that investigated the incident later concluded that Emisa died from prolonged blood loss and that timely medical intervention at any of the hospitals could have saved his life. The committee subsequently recommended disciplinary actions against some health professionals involved in the case. The latest court action now seeks to hold the hospitals, medical staff, and the state accountable over the incident that reignited debate about emergency healthcare delivery in Ghana. Now, Ebola remains one of the world's deadliest infectious diseases, continuing to raise concerns about the fragility of public health systems in the face of rapidly spreading outbreaks. Speaking on the Asase Breakfast Show, Dr. Teddy Totime explained that the Ebola virus was first identified in 1976 in the Democratic Republic of Congo and is believed to be naturally carried by fruit bats. He said the virus spreads through direct contact with bodily fluids of infected persons and becomes highly dangerous once symptoms begin. Dr. Totime noted that, unlike COVID-19, Ebola patients usually become infectious only after showing symptoms such as fever, weakness, vomiting, and bleeding. He added that although vaccines and improved treatment systems have helped reduce deaths in recent years, strong surveillance, rapid response, and public awareness remain critical in preventing future outbreaks.
11: And the thing about Ebola was that it doesn't cause any trouble when it's in fruit bats. You know, so fruit bats are sort of like a reservoir for these viruses, and they have coexisted with them. The problem is when the Ebola leaks from its animal circulating, you know, environment into the human body, then that's where it causes the problem, right? So because of the large area bordering 8 countries, being an area where people come, and then also being an area where there's a lot of contact between, you know, exotic bush life and human beings. That is what has kept, you know, this disease just going in the same area for the last 40 years.
1: Now, the Allied Health Professions Council has uncovered serious breaches in professional standards in some health facilities in the Sunyani municipality including the use of unqualified personnel as lab technicians, expired licenses, and unsafe working conditions. The council has intensified its nationwide inspections to ensure compliance and protect public health. The team first visited Heaven's Diagnostic Services Limited and later the Sunyani Municipal Hospital. The exercise formed part of the council's statutory mandate to safeguard public health and uphold professional standards in allied health services. The Member of Parliament for the Pandai constituency, Matthew Nyindam, has donated 60 beds and 10 delivery beds to the Pandai Hospital to help address the numerous challenges confronting the facility. For some time, patients admitted to the hospital struggled to access beds, a situation that negatively affected effective healthcare delivery in the area. The donation by the MP is therefore seen as timely and significant, as it is expected to greatly improve healthcare services and reduce the burden on both patients and health workers. Speaking shortly after presenting the items, Nyindam noted that healthcare workers at the hospital often become overwhelmed due to the lack of adequate hospital beds. The Pandai District Director of the Ghana Health Service, Maria, explained that the poor nature of many roads in the constituency remains a major challenge, making it difficult and tedious to transport pregnant women and sick patients to nearby health facilities for treatment. Now let's do some African news. The Democratic Republic of Congo has called off its national football team's pre-World Cup training camp in Kinshasa after an Ebola outbreak in the country's east. The squad will now continue preparations in Belgium as authorities respond to the health crisis, which has reportedly caused more than 130 deaths. The World Health Organization has declared the outbreak a public health emergency of international concern, while stressing it is not classified as a pandemic. A team spokesperson, Jerry Kalimo, said friendly matches in Europe will go ahead as planned. The team is preparing for its first World Cup appearance since 1974. DR Congo national football team is scheduled to face Denmark national football team in Belgium on June 3rd and Chile national football team in Spain on June 9th. And that's the Week in Review. For more details and in-depth coverage, stay tuned to Asasi Radio or visit asasiradio.com. I am Margaret Ahinkai. Asasi News, credible, reliable, and informative.

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0: very good morning to you, and thank you very much for keeping your dials here on Asasi Radio 99.5 in Accra. It's also live in Kumasi on 98.5. In Tamale, it is 99.7, and in Cape Coast, it's 100.3. My name is Wilberforce Asare. Let me sincerely welcome you to today's edition of The Forum. The Forum is your political current affairs show, comes off every Saturday at 8 a.m. We bring very positive minds to this platform and pick up national issues of interest, and we discuss same. Today, I have a dream team that is joining me for purposes of discussing two important issues of national interest. And I have a lawyer, I have politicians, I have academics, I have financial analysts, all of them lined up to bring you multiple views on these issues of national interest. Just before we begin the conversation, I picked up some four newspapers while on the way to the studio. Let me just mention these papers quickly, and then we will settle down for our conversation to begin. I can see that my lawyer friend has already joined us via video link, and we'll be speaking to him shortly. In Daily Graphic, your weekend special, boost for public transport, 100 Metro Mass buses hit roads. And it comes to the picture of three of these buses that the paper is reporting to have hit the road, hopefully. And hope that these 100 buses will help ease transport constraints of the ordinary Ghanaian. Chief, others nabbed over Abampa Queen Mother's killing. Story is on page 13 of the Daily Graphic. So this was a very sad development, and it is good to know that persons who were involved have been apprehended. Okay, so let me quickly go to the Mirror. The Mirror says that face off with smugglers, Alfred Ajmal Bedu reflects on his customs career. So page 10 of the Mirror is where you can find this story. And it comes with a rather bold picture of the customs officer, Alfred Ajmal Bedu. Okay, so if you grab a copy of the Mirror, you get to see that story. Frafraha residents, neighboring communities brace themselves for rains. Stories on page 3 of the Mirror this morning. Gomwa Bujumburam residents blame foreigners for high rent. Okay, so it appears there's high rent issues in Gomwa Bujumburam. If you don't know Gomwa Bujumburam, it's in the central region, not so far from Accra here. I think it's more of Kaswa or thereabout after Kaswa. Okay, so say that again.
1: That's central region.
0: That's central region, yes, obviously. Okay, so the voice you heard, I'm going to introduce him shortly. The Spectator is my next paper, and it comes with some few stories. DJ Rev, spinning faith, energy, and purpose through the dicks. Okay, so DJ Rev is pictured on the front page of the Spectator this morning. And then this one is an interesting but sad story. It says that Kobedi AME Zion School closed down after death of headmaster and teacher. So this community, Kobedi, I believe it is in the Bono region. Let me be very sure about where Kobedi is, and not to deceive anybody. So it is in the Sunyani West district of the Bono region. And that is where this story is coming from. And apparently, a headmaster and a teacher have died. And the story is that one of the students actually is said to have cursed the teacher who died, invoked a curse on the teacher. And so after the death of the teacher happened, the teachers in the school have abandoned the school, and so pupils do not have teachers to teach them. Very, very sad story, and at the same time, interesting. Include boy child in education leadership discussions. So there's a call for concentration not to be only on the girl child, but also on the boy child. Okay, last paper for this morning. I give no permission for mining on my concession. Wuntumi is the one speaking there in court, and the report is coming from the court. Now, a school administrator defiles JHS graduate, and this story has been making the rounds throughout this week in our newspapers, and hopefully this school administrator gets to be dealt with. Okay, landlord nabbed for killing tenant over 30 Ghana cedis ECG bill. So, 30 Ghana cedis electricity bill has resulted in the loss of life. That can only be a sad development. All right, TikToker gets 1 million Ghana cedis bill over Mahama death threats. And that is the lead story. It comes to the picture of also Mahama Aminat. So, I think that, you know, it is Mahama against Mahama. So, I don't know. They should have just looked at the name and said that, Charlie, let's forget it. Let's forget about this thing, because they, you know, it is Mahama against Mahama. And we are not getting anywhere with this Mahama versus Mahama issue. Okay. MFWA, that is the Media Foundation for West Africa, raises concerns over rising, quote unquote, false news arrest. And this is one of the major issues that we are talking about today. Issues about free speech, issues about arrest, issues about bail conditions, and issues about certain courts taking on certain responsibilities that, according to law, they are not supposed to. And joining me for the discussion today is Kwesi Fokuo Benyina. I hope I got the name right. Kwesi Benyin. Okay, sorry. So Kwesi Fokuo Benyin is a lawyer in private practice, currently outside the jurisdiction, but has been writing about all the developments on this matter. Let me welcome you, Counsel Benyin. Good morning to you. Good morning to you, Counsel Benyin.
2: Morning. Can you hear me?
0: Yes, we can hear you now. Thank you very much for joining us via video link this morning. Let me introduce my other guests who are in the studio, and I'll start the conversation with you. My other guests who are in the studio today, Ibrahim Halidu Esquire. He is also a member of the NDC National Communications Team. Ibrahim, good morning.
3: Morning.
0: You are also fast becoming part of the furniture here at Asasi Radio.
3: I've taken my seat there. Let me just use this opportunity to say good morning to your cherished listeners and also viewers. I understand they are also watching it.
0: Yes. On Facebook, it's a big constituency. You have no idea.
3: It's actually
0: a very dangerous constituency.
3: Yes.
0: They can say some things. Okay. All right, so you're welcome. And my very good friend and professor who checks on me every morning. See, every morning, he checks on me.
3: Wow.
0: Thank you very much, Professor Bernard Tutubuahin. He's a political marketing consultant, University of Education, Winneba. I know you are a doctor, but I've given you professor. So...
3: he has been elevated.
0: He's been elevated. Okay. But GTEC is not informed.
3: Very soon.
0: It's on the blind side of GTEC.
3: Very soon.
0: Okay.
3: Very soon.
0: Good morning to you, Dr. Tutu.
4: Thank you, my brother.
0: Thank you very much. Very well. Very well.
4: And good morning, Esquire.
3: Oh, thank you. Yeah. Good morning.
0: So Doc has been checking on me every day, and I'm really grateful for it. He's always checking on me. Is everything okay? How are you? How is it going? How is school? How is this? Every day. Nice. Okay. So, Council. Benyin.
2: Yes.
0: I hope I don't get your name wrong again. So I read your article about the arrest and detention of Abronye, and also the thoughts that you share about Afenyo Markin, who is the leader of the minority caucus in the House. Now, having read that with the benefit of hindsight, you make an argument that the judge, the circuit court judge, who incidentally was your classmate, was wrong in law and in fact. Can you tell us, beyond your article, why you insist that your own classmate who sat with you in the same law, professional law course, and got the same professional certification, was wrong in law and in fact?
2: Thank you very much, Wilberforce. And let me take this opportunity to say a good morning to your listeners and your viewers across the world. Indeed, I made the argument that the withholding of bail by the judge, the circuit court judge, against Abronye was wrong in law, and I still maintain that position. Abronye ought not to have been denied bail at the first instance. In my article, I cited a number of grounds which premised my position. The first being that the overriding consideration that any judge should have when deciding the issue as to whether or not to grant bail should be whether or not the person or the accused person would present themselves to stand trial. In other words, whether or not they would abscond the jurisdiction when admitted to bail. In legal parlance, we call it whether or not the person is a flight risk. And in deciding this litmus test, there are a number of further considerations that the judge can have regard to. The first is the person or the accused person. Is the accused person, does the accused person have a fixed place of abode? So that if you need to go look for him and bring him to stand trial, you can identify his place of abode. That is the first question. Secondly, are there any familial or societal commitments that tie or anchor the accused person to the society, such that it would be unlikely for the person to abscond? And then thirdly, and this one is very important, you look at the seriousness of the offense that he has been charged with. I would take them one after the other, starting with the seriousness of the offense. When you look at our criminal code, okay, there are classifications of crimes, starting from capital punishment. At the head, we have treason, we have murder, and then you have first-degree felonies. We have second-degree felonies. So, causing injury by grievous bodily harm, armed robbery, they would fall within the first-degree felony. Then we have stealing. We have those that come within the second-degree felony, manslaughter. Then at the very bottom sits the offenses we call misdemeanors. Misdemeanors are classed as the least serious offenses. And normally, these offenses do not give rise to custodial sentences. Because of the apparent lack of seriousness the law attaches to this class of offenses. And Abronye, the charges that have been leveled against Abronye, publication of false news conducive to the breach of the peace and the other one, you know, these are both misdemeanors. And so the logic is simple. If a person who risks a death sentence or an imprisonment or a long prison term has an inherent motive to abscond when released on bail, so such a person, the law or a court sitting or presiding over a court, the judge presiding over a court will decide that, though, if I release this person, there is a high probability that because of the seriousness of the offense and corresponding sentence that attached to that offense, if found or convicted, this person will take flight. And so I will tarry in granting this person bail. Conversely, a person who has been charged with a misdemeanor. A misdemeanor would normally, in my years of practice, misdemeanor charges normally would attract either a caution or a fine or both. And the judge would make a further order that if the person fails to pay the fine, then they would be imprisoned for some weeks, a few months. So once we have gotten this premise, now let us try and import it into the Abronye case. It is very likely that Abronye, at the end of the day, even if he is convicted, might get a non-custodial sentence. So why would you remand such a person to prison custody pending the final outcome of the case, when, after all, is said and done, he might even not get a custodial sentence? Unless, of course, the judge has predetermined that if Abronye is convicted, then prison custody or prison sentence is the only sentence he is minded to give to Abronye. And that would not be proper for a judge to do, because the only way, a judge when sentencing must have regard to some guidelines. We call it the sentencing guidelines. And in determining a sentence to give to a convicted person, one of the things to consider are what we call the mitigating, the aggravating factors. And this would be gleaned from the evidence that have been provided. So if the offense is so serious, so serious as to reclassify it as a misdemeanor, but in terms of its commission, that would be an aggravating factor. Conversely, there could be mitigating factors. All of these would be apparent from the evidence that have been led. Now, we are told that on the 13th of May, when the judge denied Abronye bail, that was the very first time Abronye had been sent to court on these specific charges. The prosecution had not yet been mounted. His plea had not yet been taken. It means that no evidence was before the judge based upon which he could have made any determination as to aggravating or mitigating factors. What this means, therefore, is that the judge could not at that time have properly and judicially made a determination that only a custodial sentence was what he would consider after the case had been held to its logical conclusion. Now, let us look at the other factors. Does he have a fixed place of abode? Yes, Abronye has a fixed place of abode. He provided, or his lawyers provided, his address. He had a wife. He has children. He has a young family. Abronye is a career man. He is a senior officer of the largest opposition party. Okay? And so these are social, professional, and familial factors that tie him inextricably to his locality. Why would Abronye abandon his young family, abandon his role as the chairman of the Bono regional MPP, and take flight simply because he is on trial for a misdemeanor and offense? So when you look at that factor, you realize that it also goes in favor of granting Abronye bail. Now, when you read the judgment, the judge appears to have anchored his decision on section 96
0: 96.5C,
2: I believe.
0: Yes, yes.
2: Which has to do simply with the probability of causing committing further offenses, right? The reason that this provision is there, and I personally disagree with this position, I believe it is unconstitutional, but that is a matter for another day before the appropriate forum, which is the Supreme Court. But as and I will tell you the reason why I disagree with it before I go on to the other matters. I disagree with this provision because before you can determine that a person can commit another offense when admitted to bail, you first have to make a determination that that person committed the instant offense, which is before you for trial. Because if I did not commit that offense, if I am guilty, if I am innocent, then why do you deny me my personal liberty simply because you suspect that I would commit it again? Unless, of course, that person has been previously convicted of a similar offense or another offense. So this provision is there for what we call recidivists, people who are habitual offenders. Has Abronye ever been convicted of any offense before? I understand he's currently on bail for another speech-related offense. But there has been no conviction. So that is my reason for believing that this provision is unconstitutional. It's unconstitutional because the Constitution says that a person shall be deemed innocent until that person has been convicted of an offense and been found guilty of an offense on the evidence and convicted. Until then, the presumption of innocence is intact and should weigh heavily in favor of the accused person.
0: Okay, counsel.
2: But assuming I'm being wrong and they are right, then that brings us to another layer. Before a judge can decide that Abronye is prone to committing a further offense when released on bail, okay, it must be done on the strength of evidence before him, not on the mere assertion of the prosecution. The prosecution says that, Abronye, when we release him, he will commit another offense because in the past he has said this and that and that, and he is even currently on trial for another one. What evidence was brought before the court? As I said earlier, as of the 13th of May, the Abronye trial was on day zero because that was the first day. Nothing had happened. The case was practically in its most inchoate stage. So there was no evidence. The prosecution had not yet provided any evidence. And the judge ought not to have taken the best assertion or best statement of the prosecution without any evidence. And even more importantly, the judge ought not to take into consideration extrinsic matters outside his court. For example, take judicial notice of Abronye's previous, previous statements. That would make him prejudicial and, in fact, make him ineligible to continue hearing the case against Abronye. So that is my argument.
0: Okay, counsel. So the very, very interesting initial thoughts shared on this. I want you to stay with us because there is another lawyer who is also in the studio, and then there is a doctor who is also in the studio. We are going to be joined by other persons. So stay with us. I'll come back to you. If you have to further explain or react to any other issues, then we can pick it up from there. Okay, so let me come to the studio now and to speak to the NDC rep in the studio today. Ibrahim Halidu is a lawyer and a member of the NDC communications team. Good morning to you, Halidu.
3: Good morning, Wilberforce.
0: Okay, so we were having our own conversation off camera before we came on camera. So, but I need you to also bring your thoughts to this matter. And while you do that, one of the things that we are going to be considering is the fact that President Mahama is on record to have written to President Akufo-Addo when President Akufo-Addo was in office complaining about issues of free speech. And just before I come to you for you to make your thoughts, there are some two voices that I want to play, and then we will continue with the conversation. And so one is President Mahama speaking about issues to do with cybercrime and people who are involved in cyber activities and all that. And then one has to do with the Attorney General, Dr. Dominic Ayene, making a point about free speech and what he thinks about free speech. So first, let's listen to President Mahama talk about people who are using digital technology to make comments and issues about people. How that, he says, the country now has technology to find you and to arrest you. People want to know whether that is what is happening or there is something else. So here's President Mahama.
5: Bureau now has the technology to use your IP number and find you wherever you are. So I'm sending a signal to Ghanaians that we can find you, those doing those hate speech and things. We'll use your IP number, we'll trace you. And when we trace you, we'll deal with you under the criminal code for inciting violence and disturbance of the peace. But I believe that beyond that, we must start making regulation for this new media because it's unregulated. And so anybody just takes a phone and says, oh, this plane crash, I wish that so-and-so had been the one in the helicopter and had died, and dwarfs have eaten him in the forest. I mean, why would you say something like that? And so we need regulation for that new emerging media. But in the meantime, the National Signals Bureau has been given the full authority to track down people who do that kind of thing and bring them to be sanctioned under the criminal code. The National Signals
0: Bureau. Okay, so that was President Mahama speaking there about the National Signals Bureau's new technology that is able to trace people who hide behind technology to make comments that are not palatable. Okay, so here is Dr. Dominic Ayene. He's currently the Attorney General, also talking about his views on free speech and what can be done against and not against free speech. So let's take a listen to Dr. Dominic Ayene.
6: Is exaggerating a lot with respect to the question of gagging of free speech. All right, there are limits. If you look at the Constitution, Chapter 5 of the Constitution deals with the fundamental human rights and freedoms. Look at Article 21, which guarantees the fundamental, a right to free speech, to the right to demonstrate, and then the general freedoms of Ghanaians. But there are limits. All right, you can limit free speech if, for instance, it is something that one that can undermine public order, all right, our public morals, okay, and for instance, law enforcement reasons. So, if someone, for instance, is inciting hatred in our society, okay, we do not expect that the minority will say that we should sit down idle as a government and allow that person to to go on, because those are some of the things that led to wars in countries such as Rwanda. We have not gotten there, okay, but it was the use of the radio, okay, the use of the media that incited the genocide that eventually took place in Rwanda. So there are limits to free speech, and I will say that the President of the Republic, His Excellency John Dramani Mahama, is one of the staunchest supporters of free speech, because he himself, is a communicator he's a communication specialist. I don't want to say he was a journalist, but I bet he was into, communication. And so he understands the importance of free speech in a democratic society. As Attorney General, I do understand the importance of free speech in a democratic society. And I would be the last person, to want to end run the rights of our citizens to freely express themselves. But I should also not be the person who will sit idle when, matters are being taken into the, citizens are taking matters into their hands when it comes to, free expression. So I don't want to comment specifically on what is the subject matter because it is pending in court, but I believe that this government would uphold the freedom of every Ghanaian, you know, to freely express themselves.
0: Okay, so that was Dr. Dominic Ayene. He's the Attorney General, also sharing his thoughts there. So I will read President Mahama's letter that he wrote to President Akufo-Addo on issues of free speech and the kind of people he mentioned there, some of the things that those people said that the president thought that it should be defended. We want to find out from him if currently those things should still be defended or not. But Halidu is here. Halidu, I invite you now to take the stage and to share your thoughts with us on this matter. Some say that your government is, or elements within your government have done worse things than is being done right now, and they were not arrested. So why are people now being arrested for things that they say?
3: Thank you. Let me begin by, I'll share a picture with you. I'll share it very soon with you. It's about a young man. This young man was arrested in 2024. And he was sent to the circuit court, Accra Circuit Court. This young man has been sentenced to a jail term of 10 years. On three different charges. The first one has to do with 3 years imprisonment for publishing false news. 3 years. The second one has to do with 4 years imprisonment for threatening to harm citizens. And the last one has to do with 3 years imprisonment for offensive conduct. This is a young man who also went to express his view.
0: So you said 10 years, but 10 was years. This concurrent?
3: Yes.
0: Or
3: No, on different charges. So it was, everything was summed up.
0: Okay, so, okay, all right. So what I wanted to understand was that whether he was serving the sentence with the highest, because if he's serving the highest, it means that so he's serving 3 years. After 3 years, 3 years he'll serve another four years. And then after 4 years, serve another three years.
3: Hey. For 10 years.
0: Well, I don't know about that case, but I'll find out.
3: I'll share it with you.
0: Okay.
3: He's called Ibrahim Mohammed. And
0: he threatened citizens.
3: He threatened citizens.
0: And then he published false news. And then he did what?
3: He was also charged for offensive conduct.
0: Offensive conduct. Okay. All right.
3: So these were the three charges against this young man.
0: Okay. All right.
3: And he's serving 10 years jail term. So, for me, in the past, if people have made certain comments, certain derogatory comments, certain comments that could spark up or false news, for me, the law should have just dealt with them. I agree with the Attorney General. Freedom of speech, there's a limitation to it. We are all limited. We are all guided. You can make all your statements. You can write whatever you want to write. But make sure what you are publishing is not false news. Make sure what the news you are putting out there, you are not misinforming people. Make sure you are not insulting people. Yesterday, Manasi, let me share this one with you. Manasi posted something on his social media post. That's his Facebook. And a gentleman replied him by saying that, yes, where he currently is in the U.S., but can he threaten the U.S. president? You cannot. The moment you write that you are threatening the U.S. president or any government official there, you will be arrested.
0: Okay.
3: And the law will deal with you. And whatever they will do to you, it will even be best for you to be deported. But we live in a country where people can go on social media, say whatever they want to say, threaten people, defame people, spread hate speech. Look at Rwanda. It was through this same hate speech that they lost almost about 900,000 lives within a short period. Look at what is happening to Nigeria. They're also going through, religious issues, Muslim, Christians, and all those. We as a country, I don't think we need to get there. When you look at Abronye's speech, this morning, I've listened over and over to what Abronye said. And for me, Abronye's speech, or the speech he made in the public domain, it crossed legal and constitutional boundaries.
0: Can you remind us what he said?
3: No, I the kind of things, he was threatening people. He threatened the president. He said things about Duncan Williams. So many, there are things I don't want to say on air again. I don't want to repeat them on air. He said so many things. And Abronje is a regional chairman. He's not just a common member of the MPP. He is a regional chairman. And I know Abronje very well. I sat in the same... He is a regional chairman. And I know Abronje very well. I sat in the same LLB class with Abronje for 3 years.

0: appalled, and this is President Mahama's letter to President Akufo-Addo. I'm appalled at the growing criminalization of speech and journalism in Ghana under your watch in this 21st century. An investigative journalist was murdered under very troubling circumstances, yet while the Ghanaian people and the international community have demanded justice, government's inability or unwillingness to act is obvious to all. The police have virtually shelved the investigations into their brutal murder. He goes on to say that there have also been several disturbing incidents of harassment of journalists in the line of duty. We have witnessed media establishment close down on your instructions, despite many appeals to you. Now, in a space of less than 2 weeks, 4 people have suffered police action criminalizing their right to free speech. And as Attorney General, as Attorney General at the time, who led the repeal of the criminal libel law in order that citizens could freely express their views, it is unconscionable to be suppressing the rights and criminalizing the speech of citizens and journalists. These are President Mahama's words. And look, I can go on and on. He makes mention of two names. Radio and TV presenter Captain Smart. This is President Mahama, then candidate Mahama, was dragged from court, and although he had been granted bail, sent into detention. Another radio presenter, Ohiniba Buama Benin, has been incarcerated for statements he allegedly made. A civil society activist was arrested, detained, sent to court on criminal charges, granted bail, and yet detained again for making a statement against you, President Akufo-Addo. So President Mahama, when he was candidate Mahama, had a problem with the fact that somebody gets arrested in this country because he has made a comment against the sitting president. Today we are saying that somebody makes a comment against the sitting president, incidentally President Mahama, that is wrong and that person should be arrested. Why are the double standards? Can you explain?
1: Let's look at the context. Let's look at the kind of statements that were made. If you should criticize the president, there's nothing wrong with that. That is free speech. But the moment you go overboard to threaten the president,
0: did you ever
1: will you classify
0: Smart,
1: that one?
0: Did you ever listen to Captain Smart speak about Akufo-Addo?
1: No, but I don't think he threatened him.
0: Are you sure?
1: He criticized the president. He has been criticizing a lot of government officials. Even currently, he has criticized President Mahama. I mean, in this dispensation or this regime, he has criticized President Mahama on several occasions. Mm. Look at the MPP communicator. Mm. I mean, their national communication director. Mm. Almost every single day, he criticizes President Mahama and government officials. Mm. But has he been arrested? No. You can't criticize. Nobody is saying that you shouldn't criticize. But the moment you go overboard to insult, to threaten, to make hate speech or speeches, then that one you have gone beyond your boundaries. And the law must deal with you. That is my position.
0: Mm. Okay, so your argument is really about threats and not
1: hate speech,
0: and not just about not just about comments, because people can comment about people, but you don't think that they should threaten.
1: You shouldn't threaten. You shouldn't make his speech. Mm. You shouldn't say things that will inflame passions. Mm. You shouldn't incite one ethnic group against another. We shouldn't entertain such things in this country. We want to continue enjoying our peace. We don't want to be like other countries. Mm.
0: Okay, so quickly, I'll come to you, Dr. Tutu Wine, but I want us to consider and counsel also on social media. So Section 208 of Act 29 says that publication of false news. It says that a person who publishes or reproduces a statement, rumor, or report which is likely to cause

0: cause fear and alarm in the public, or alarm to the public, or to disturb the public peace, knowing or having reason to believe that the statement, rumor, or report is false, commits a misdemeanor. So it appears to me, and this is my layman's understanding, and I'm coming to you, counsel. Okay, so before I do that, before I go on 208, I want both of you to be thinking about it. Let me come to Dr. Tutubuayin and let Doc share with me his preliminary thoughts on these developments. Now, the reason why it's preliminary is because you are not a lawyer, but you are a citizen. And for that matter, you will not keep quiet. So you also have some thoughts to share about this development. What do you think is really the issue? Is the administration currently overstretching the issue about free speech, or the people who are being arrested are the ones who are going beyond the boundaries?
1: All right. Good morning to our social media viewers, followers. Good morning to listeners on radio. And good morning to our colleague on the other side, lawyer. And the three of us all. I see this whole thing as, you know, an issue where an individual finds himself, you know, between the devil and the deep ocean. You know, because the mysteries in there appears a bit difficult to unravel. What I'm seeing is that there seems to be some level of division from experts, from legal analysts, you know, from politicians, and all that. It's good for our country, though, but in a situation where we don't seem to be finding one voice, you know, to be able to deal with a specific issue, then, of course, I can say that for a country, we are not moving forward. My initial perspective on this political arrest is of threefold, right? The first one is that it seems to me that there is a kind of a cyclical pattern of retaliations in our body politics. So between MPP and NDC, it's like if I have power, more or less what you did to me, I'll pay you back. Definitely. And we cannot continue in this direction. It is not good for the peace that we are enjoying. In fact, if you listen to some voices from the MPP, it is clear that, look, when we also come to power, what you did, we also pay you back. It happened during the NDC campaign that the NDC was also of the opinion that certain things that they felt, you know, along the same lines, they felt that it wasn't palatable to them. They also threatened that when they come, they will do the same. And that is the science of what we are seeing. The second point, I also perceive that, you know, the state institutions, you know, and this one, it is not just me. When lawyer started, he spoke and showed some level of indication to that, that the state institutions are being used as a weapon, you know, to silence opposition voices, and which to me, it will not make a strong, you know, democracy. You wouldn't be building that democracy that we are looking for. From where I stand, I believe that even in the classroom, if you are using interactive, you know, teaching approach, you have to be tolerant with silly question answers, you know, coming from students. And also appreciate intelligent, you know, answers. You know, at the end of the day, as a teacher and a good teacher, you are able to read minds. You reflect on your teaching methodologies, and you make sure that at least by the time you are leaving your lecture hall or at the end of your lesson, you are achieving something good. All right. For me, my experiences are this, that there is no better answers, you know, if you don't appreciate, you know, the bad ones. All right. And so I feel that both NDC and MPP, especially NDC, who is in power now, needs a lot of political tolerance, you know, and not to, as it were, use the position that they have, the power that they have, the authority that they have, you know, to probably cause, you know, certain discomforts, you know, in the country, and probably also, you know, deal with people, you know, in this manner. I feel that it is not so bad for you to arrest somebody who has offended, okay? But when you set bail conditions to the extent that it becomes almost impossible, you know, for the person to, you know, get that bail, then of course that is punishment. That equates to setting ulterior, you know, mentality. And that is not good. Obviously, people may read your mind and get to know that, look, this is where you are coming from, and that is the direction you are going. My third point, I've also seen that some people, you know, within the opposition MPP, you know, seems to be taking advantage of the criminal libel law, and again the free speech, you know, issues.
0: You mean the repeal of the criminal libel law?
1: Exactly.
0: Okay.
1: Yeah. To probably step out of bounds. I'm not a lawyer. I've asked lawyers. I've spoken to lawyers. And I don't know whether the two lawyers that we have will probably explain to me whether there are articles or sections within Ghana's constitution that indicate that insulting someone is wrong.
0: I don't think insulting someone is an offense.
1: Okay.
0: No.
1: So, yeah.
2: Mm-hmm. When you look at 208.
0: Yes.
1: Yeah.
0: In fact, I want us to discuss 208 after his submission. Yes.
1: I am thinking that we need to probably draw a line between insults and hate speech. All right. We need to do that. If this discussion is going to draw that line, at least it will set a new direction, you know, for political discussions in this country. What I believe is that if you again criticize someone's acts, decisions, you know, that also, for me, is not anything that should call for probably an arrest. Okay. But the issue is this. I have seen that apart from, you know, these key political figures, some other TikTokers have equally been arrested. Prince Ofori, Yayira Abiu, and then Akosua Sewa Minat. I think that the arrest occurred, I think, yesterday or something.
0: Aminat, yes. Mahama Aminat.
1: Yes, Mahama Aminat.
0: She has been granted 1 million Ghana Cedi bail. I don't know where she's going to. This is a TikToker. I don't know where she's going to. And you know some of the conditions. It should be justified. two sureties to be justified. One of them must be a public servant who earns not less than 5,000 Ghana cedis.
1: So where are you going to get that person from?
3: Oh, yeah, that one, yeah. But the 1 million is too much.
0: Maybe
3: to deter her.
1: Oh, no.
3: Or deter others from
1: deterrence. You see, just in the case of Abronye, you see, the first case that you are referring to.
3: Yes. The Ibrahim Mohammed.
1: Yeah. No, Abronye.
3: Abronye's case. Okay.
1: Yes. That he made certain
3: allegations. Yes.
1: Of which, you know, he was arraigned before court. He was given 100,000, you know, bail, you know. And then he was warned, don't go back to do it again. All right. Okay. So what is where are these conditions coming from?
3: Those ones are the discretion of the judge.
0: Of course, you have the discretion, but you shouldn't abuse it.
3: The discretion. But maybe we need to have a national conversation conditions.
1: Lawyer, the discretion is where, you know, people will begin now to read meanings into it and term it political and term it an abuse of power, abuse of incumbency, and all that. You get it? Because giving Manat's case. This person, when you look at, I don't know her, but when you look at the picture, her picture.
3: Well, in some cases, your lawyer can apply to the court for the court to vary the terms condition.
1: Lawyer, you know that this we didn't get that. You see, lawyers and judges are representatives of court. You understand?
0: Officers of the court. Yes.
1: I see them as representatives of God. On earth. Because it is only God who judges. So when you have been given the powers to judge, I mean, you must
3: abuse it, or
1: you don't have to do that. You don't have to. So discretion. You look at this personality, somebody like me, a teacher, and you said that I've made certain comments as I say. So you are going to put 1 million. And you made that way. Alright. And when people talk about the fact that you are using it as a weapon against them, this is what it means. Okay, when people say that you are using it to silence voices, that is what it means. I mean, look, I wouldn't make any separation here. I heard the now president, the former opposition leader of the NDC, President John Dramani Mahama, you know, call, President Nana Akufo-Addo, Jack Toronto. Okay. Was that the name that was given to him?
3: No.
0: But there was even a more interesting one. The then candidate Mahama referred to President Akufo-Addo and his tribesmen as Achim Mafia.
1: Yes.
0: And the president then had occasion to be very, very concerned about the fact that it was coming from the former president. Yes. The president, Akufo-Addo himself, complained bitterly about it. I think it was at the Jubilee House. There was a courtesy call on him by some Catholic bishops And that was when he had occasion to talk about it. Why would a former president look a certain president in the face and say that his tribesmen are Sakawa?
1: You see?
0: Yeah.
3: He didn't use the word Sakawa. He didn't use the word Sakawa.
0: President Mahama.
3: No, I never heard him use the word Sakawa.
0: No, he said Achim Mafia.
3: No, but Mafia doesn't mean Sakawa.
1: No.
0: There
3: have been instances where the former president or the current president, he was also called Gonja Mafia. You know, sometimes when they are on this political platform and other things, they use words to jab each other and all those things.
0: Let me let doctor finish his statement. That our beautiful Amadeku has just walked into the studio. So
1: then what kind of direction are we charting? What kind of path are we charting? Okay. What examples are we leaving? In this country, at a point in time, President Akufo-Addo was insulted to the point that even secondary school children were insulting him. Do you think that if it was not coming from well-meaning people, politicians, who didn't see anything wrong, do you think that these secondary school children will have that audacity to make a whole video, put it on TikTok, insulting the president. You see, some of the things that we do are so much irresponsible to the point that at a point in time, if you are not careful, it will become a culture, an accepted norm, and it will come back to hit us. And that is why it is important that we discuss this thing. All right. Now, a new path is being, you know, created where we see powers being used unnecessarily without even considering the kind of democracy we want to build. So the question is that if this thing should continue, what kind of legacy are we leaving for posterity? You see, earlier when we were talking about Captain Smart, Captain is a friend. I mean, I meet him almost every week, you know, on the TV3 premises. And we discuss things a lot. But look, lawyer, this is it. On the Galamsey issue, Captain went beyond certain boundaries. Okay? He went beyond certain boundaries. He was never touched. He was never touched. That's why I talk about political tolerance. If you are a sitting president, and I'm always guided by this, sometimes you hear students coming to you to tell you what others are saying about you. And sometimes you feel that you don't even know yourself. People know you more than you knowing yourself. But as a lecturer and somebody who has the power to pass and fail, you have to use it against a student. No. Because you see, where I see myself, I see it, that platform, just as a minister of God in the church, a pastor, a reverend minister, an apostle who is preaching. So as a teacher, that's how I see myself. And I see myself that I've been ordained by God as far as that particular, you know, assignment is concerned. And so, look, what I believe in is this, that if you're a president, you don't just sit down and see your own people committing certain atrocities, you know, which probably you don't believe in. You understand? From certain examples that Wilberforce you've given, it was a clear indication that President John Dramani Mahama does not endorse political arrest and the use of excessive power, you know, against opponents. You respect the rule of law and all that. So in this case that you sit, you watch people commit such, you know, activities, are you saying that you are endorsing or you are not endorsing? All right. With regards to the judges, sometimes I look at certain big conditions. I mean, it's not just about what Abronye has said and all that, but look at the bail conditions for the former Ashanti regional, the Gihok, you know, boss, the Masu, former Gihok.
0: Yeah. In fact, someone has actually instituted an action at the Supreme Court against security agencies imposing bail conditions. Because the person's argument to the Supreme Court is that if Iyoko and all those people who are exercising police powers can impose bail conditions in excess of 10 million, 20 million, and without any judicial control, then it is almost amounting to abuse of police powers. Because it's only the judicial officer who is clothed with that power to impose bail conditions. But you sit down and you go to Yoko. Then Yoko boss says, I've imposed 600 million Ghana Cedi bail on you. And the person remains in custody because he obviously can't meet the 600 million Ghana Cedi bill without the pronouncement of a judicial officer.
1: Exactly.
0: This is just an officer who is exercising administrative power.
1: Exactly.
0: And for me, I see some kind of, if you're a lawyer, you the lawyers, you should be able to see some.
1: So you see that.
3: It's a gray area.
1: So you see that.
0: Yeah, you see some problem.
1: There is.
0: The one who filed. Oh, Sophia Koko? Yeah, Sophia
1: so
0: Koko.
1: So there's lack of executive...
0: She also went to St. Rose's. Oh, okay. All right. Sophia Koko, yes.
1: There's lack of executive control as well as lack of judiciary control.
0: Mm.
1: And that is a big problem. You see, so if you are not careful, this, what we are seeing today, will not end. It will continue. And power in politics is transient. Okay, it may shift. The ties may change and all that. You see, so when it is about a neighbor, you see, to your uncle, who are, to your DM. I hope you understand
3: that. I understand very well.
0: Okay.
1: It's your uncle, to your DM. So if it is about your neighbor, that one is good.
0: Mm.
1: But when it gets to you, that one is bad.
0: Yeah.
1: He who knows it feels it.
0: That was Bob Marley.
1: Yes.
0: He who knows
1: So for me, I think that, look, yesterday I heard another comment from one MPP guy. I think that I was even interviewed by Adam.
3: And is it Kuka?
1: No, not Kuka. Mm. I think he is a youth organizer. Is it the
3: Mustafa?
1: Mustafa. Salam. Salam. You know, and I said, oh, look, you see, we have to be honest here. I think in recent times, Dr. Bawumia had formed some 23-member committee thing. Right. And when he met the MPs, I read his speech and I was enthused. I think that the MPP must now still do something to keep people's communication in line with the vision of Dr. Bawumia. Because if Salam will say that we are going to weaponize, you know, our people, then it is about retaliation, isn't it?
0: Weaponize us in how? Like,
1: give them weapons. I don't know what he meant, but he used the word weaponize.
0: Okay.
1: And that,
0: I haven't heard that, but that used to be
3: interrogated. I also heard it.
0: Yes.
1: And that doesn't actually reflect, you know, the focus, the direction of the flag bearer.
0: But he does he have weapons?
1: I don't know.
0: I'm wondering. I say, because I know Salam. Why is he going to get weapons from?
1: I see the friend is about to a
3: Bobo. And then the nice people.
1: We are
2: going for an internal election.
1: I know. He has to energize the base.
2: He's already.
0: I think he's vying for national organizer.
2: He's the current youth organizer. He's trying to vie for the national organizer.
1: Yeah. So that's where I'm coming from.
2: The competition is not that easy for him.
1: That's where I'm coming from. That Dr. Bawumia talks about speaking with maturity.
3: Exactly.
1: Speaking with data. Giving responsible speeches. And to indicate that we are a government meeting. You understand? That speaks a lot.
0: Mm.
1: So he who does not understand it must first understand it.
0: Mm.
1: That is my point. You get it? And that seems to me that communicators within the ranks and file of the MPP should understand the direction, the vision that Dr. Bawumia holds.
0: And to talk along that those lines.
1: Sadly.
0: Okay, I'm trying to manage the time. And so I know that Ama is here. I'm going to come to Ama before I come to the two lawyers for the discussion on Section 208 before we wrap up on this issue of free speech. Mm-hmm. But James is on Facebook and he sends a message. He says, Wilberforce, as far as the NDC and their communicators are concerned, admitting their fault is a taboo. They justify every single abuse that their people direct at the MPP, yet condemn simple or minor ones that originate from the MPP. They are even happy when Kevin Taylor, who has not spared even some of them with his recklessness. The day an NDC member will admit any wrong they commit will likely be a second time a snake will speak to a woman. Okay, that is James's philosophical and biblical message this morning. Christopher says that the then NDC party in opposition benefited greatly from the insults that dished out to the former MPP government and especially former President Nanado. Captain Smart especially insulted anything MPP. Hobson in 2024 comes on TV with a so-called book and insults everything MPP and especially the president's tribe and family members. No president in Ghana's history has been insulted as much as President Akufo-Addo. Well, I think that that is statistically
3: it's not true.
0: Oh, no, that is statistically correct. Okay, Gabriel says that, hi, Wilberforce, nice program. I'm listening to you from wonderful Copenhagen. Really sad to hear the NDC guy in your studio talking about decency and insults. Has he forgotten about what Sami Jemfi, Kevin Taylor, Malik Basintali, and the rest of the NDC communicators said about Nana Addo and Dr. Bawumia? What happened to them? And this is Gabriel, who is in Copenhagen, asking. Gabriel Kadiga. Yeah, Kadiga. All right. Gabriel, thank you for your message. My friend, Abdul Basit Mahama, is on the page. Offensive conduct conducive to a breach of the peace. Such polished legal English with potential mischievous consequences. To secure a conviction, a judge must somehow distill meaning from the hurried rubbish prosecutors sometimes present. The law speaks of conduct in a public place, but it must also establish intent or probability. If I say a judge is incompetent or politically biased, who determines my intent or the likelihood of a breach of peace? The law itself can become offensive and even conducive to the breach of human rights. I am responsible for what I say, not for the interpretation others attach to it. And that is Basit. All right. Kweku Oyabuachi says that, tell the NDC guy to... Oh, no, I will not add that word already. He says that Sami Jemfi openly insulted Bawumia and Nana Addo for years and even said God should kill him. But now, suddenly, they want to cry about respect and decency. The hypocrisy is beyond embarrassing. They dish it out non-stop, but can't handle a fraction of it back. Sickening. What they are seeing now is just the beginning. We are coming at them with even more pressure, facts, and energy. So they would better get ready. From Kweku Oheme Buachi. He's in Aberdeen in Scotland. So he's talking about Sami Jemfi's song that he led. Kum Nana Addo Maye, Radi Kum Nana Addo Maye. That was Sami Jemfi's chorus. He led it. You want to forward the song?
2: Do you have it?
0: I don't. But I heard the song. Okay. So other things here. Kuju Efie says that I should ask Alidu, was he in this country when the NDC sang the song? Oh, the song that I just sang. Kum Nana Addo Maye, my dear Kum Nana Addo. Okay, all right. Nana Addo is still alive anyway. So Sylvester Boateng says that, good morning. The MPP is currently unfairly being targeted by opponents or the government. It is natural politically that they may want a tougher response in the future. However, a cycle where A, our government is accused of weaponizing institutions, and two, then the next government does the same in return, can gradually weaken public trust in democracy and state institutions. Many democracies struggle with the problem over time. Revenge politics can create. So one, fear amongst opposition voices. Two, instability in government. Three, and reduced confidence in police and judicial independence. But I think the MPP must equally pay back the NDC in their own coin under the same guise, reset, or better still, re-establish, because the NDC, I know, does not have principles. And that is Sylvester's message. Okay, so there are other messages. Fish, who says that, greetings, watching from Tamale. Okay, Fish, thank you. And then Oyibo, who says that the continuous arrest and detention of MPP members won't prevent us from criticizing the government. A duty of the responsible opposition is to put government on its toes. Hi to Chairman Odenoho. Okay, all right. Thank you, Oyibo, for your message. Let me come to you, Amadeko. Ama, so we are back talking about issues of free speech. And it appears the concerns are exacerbating because Now, everybody is being arrested left, right, center for anything that you say. There is no room for any compromise. You say, we arrest. We impose conditions on you. If you are unable to meet it, we keep you in custody until you are able to meet it. So, Amma, share your thoughts with us.
2: Good morning to our viewers. Last week I was in here. I haven't been here for a while.
0: Yes.
2: So I would like to use the opportunity to wish my daddy a happy belated birthday.
0: Oh, our daddy.
2: He was 77 a week and a half ago.
1: Wow.
2: And I want to wish him long life. 77 and still strong. And he's going to stay around for a while.
1: More years.
2: You
0: have a lot of responsibility.
2: Yes, doesn't matter.
1: 99.5.
2: As for him, he has wished 120 for himself.
1: Oh, that's good.
2: Because he says that is what God sees that human being should have.
1: Oh,
2: when
1: good.
2: I questioned him about the 70, he said that was David who spoke out of frustration because of his lifestyle. But according to God, what God said after the flood was that his spirit will not remain with man forever.
0: Is your father a philosopher?
2: He's a church pastor. He's a church elder.
0: Elder.
2: You know, he's an SDA. He's been an SDA person.
0: Okay.
2: I'm a third generation SD who has been sacked. I keep on telling you.
1: Go back to it.
0: Why were you sacked?
2: I'll tell you later. But I was sacked 10 years ago.
0: Okay.
2: Me and we have a special relationship. But I'm wishing him long life and his ambition and his work of getting all of us to live a very, very healthy life. He's the one who grows vegetables at home. He doesn't buy his vegetables. That sort of healthy living. It's become a plan for all of us. We all want to go. You know that at 77, none of his teeth are out. He doesn't have hypertension. He doesn't have diabetes.
1: Wow.
2: His daughter, 44, I've taken a few tooth out.
0: See?
2: I'm now battling with it. So I have decided to, you know, try and go according to his way. And all my life, I've never seen him drink before. He doesn't touch alcohol. He eats at, you know, all the things we should be doing to live long.
0: I'm also glad to say that I don't drink alcohol.
2: Exactly.
0: I've never drank alcohol before.
2: Really?
0: At least,
2: what I have seen, that when you go by that healthy living, unless it is an accident, you actually live long.
0: Yeah.
2: So for me, he's a very good example of such a life. And we are all tried. And then, of course, I want to say thank you to him for his help with my children. You know that I tell you that he's practically their father.
0: Yeah.
2: I'm able to do all this because he's been there. And he holds them up for me when I have to step
0: Not
2: up.
0: Not many ladies talk about their fathers.
2: As for me
0: much.
2: And my father, dear, you know.
1: Special relationship.
2: Exactly. I mean, so everywhere I go, I mention him. You know, my mother passed 14 years ago. And mommy passed when we had started having children very early. I remember when my mother passed, my firstborn was 3 months. My younger sister had a 7-month-old. And this man stepped in for us. And he has only daughters too. And so for a Kwa woman, typical Kwa woman, who didn't go out looking for sons.
0: Kwa rich man.
2: He decided to stay with the daughters and he's helped us through life, held all of us through life. I can only celebrate him for every year that God gives to him.
0: Wonderful.
2: Thank you. My father is called Kwesi Asante Deku. He's the
0: Kwesi
2: first
0: Asante Deku.
2: Yes, he's the first elder of the American Town SDA Church, Kaswa. As we speak, I'm sure he's in church. And he comes from Kwewa Bitifi. Yes. Now that I am done with that.
0: After the father episode.
1: Your father has two identities.
2: Yes.
1: One is Kwesi.
2: Yes.
1: The second one is Eko.
2: Yes.
0: Yeah.
1: These identities are unique.
0: It means a lot.
2: Okay.
0: Yeah.
2: I'll talk to you about it. He's an excellent man. And I celebrate him because I think we don't celebrate the good fathers enough in this our society. When it's Mother's Day, everybody is up in arms about their mother. Because yes, their mothers are good. Mm. But we have excellent fathers too.
0: Mm.
2: And so those of us who've had the opportunity to have excellent fathers, I think we should celebrate them and encourage our brothers to also be excellent fathers.
1: The men in the studio, eh?
2: Not you. I'm talking to all the men who are listening to me. That it is possible you can be an excellent father and your daughters will celebrate you because you are excellent. My dad is.
1: Mm-hmm.
2: Anyway, now that I'm done with daddy, let's go to President
0: Joma. Daddy's girl.
2: President John Mahama and his arrest. And I'm mentioning his name and his arrest. And I'm saying it with this big chest of mine that he's the one leading the arrest. He's the one sending people to arrest the people who are insulting him. And it's not as if I condone insults. I don't. Wilberforce, you know that I have been a recipient of insults all over for the past 4 years. You know, when the gentleman they mentioned, the one who lives in his wife's kitchen abroad, he insults starts from when he starts.
0: You mean Kevin Taylor?
2: Yes.
0: Oh, when he starts. He lives in his wife's kitchen?
2: That's where they say he does his job for.
0: Okay.
2: That's where he does it for. When he starts the insults on the MPP people, especially MPP women, he starts with Samira Baumia. Samira, he's never met before. He doesn't know her. We all have heard and have seen the terrible things he has said about Samira when they were in opposition and now that they are in power. And I'm coming to why I am saying President John Mahama is the one leading this. When he deals with Samira, nobody minds him. Then he'll start picking on the MPP women. I'm the next, followed by Kushia Menu. The three of us from the MPP side are his trap here. Every 4 months, he has to insult us. So I have been, should I say a beneficiary? a victim. Mm-hmm. A victim of insults from that, I don't know the name to call him. You know, as I say, it's such a place that sometimes I'm really picky about the words I use. Mm. And he did that through the sponsorship of the NDC.
3: No, he's on his own.
2: Please. It's very, very difficult to convince me, people who have suffered from what he's doing, and other Ghanaians, that he's not doing it on the sponsorship of the NDC. Because everything he did was to the benefit of the NDC. And we never had any NDC leader coming to say that, yes, we may be benefiting, but we are not in agreement. All of you have kept quiet through all those years that he was doing it when you were in opposition. You are in power, and he's still doing it. And nobody has called him to order. Now, the latest is President Kufuor, who is sitting here somewhere. That man has finished his job. He's on retirement for over 20 years. This gentleman has consistently over a period of over a month insulted President Kufuor. President Mahama is still president of Ghana. He hasn't said a word. So you cannot tell me that it is not Mahama sponsored, it is not NDC sponsored. It is. So when he does that, and he's doing it all over the place, you are not calling him to order. He comes into this jurisdiction. Somebody has sued him for defamation of character. You give him protection. He goes to the Supreme Court, and our Supreme Court also throws the case out.
0: The Kevin Taylor issue, what it was that a court had actually issued a warrant for his arrest for contempt of court.
2: What happened to the warrant?
0: And then he comes into the country, manages to go to the Supreme Court, and the Supreme Court overturns the order of the High Court, which was pending on
3: without
0: him.
3: Without arrest.
0: For purposes of his arrest.
2: And so how was he able to get into the country?
0: So without being arrested,
2: that's what I'm saying, full security.
0: He was
2: security.
0: Able to go to the Supreme Court and get and purge himself of the contempt,
2: exactly.
0: Literally. Please.
2: So when you tell me that the NDC and President Mahama is not the one sponsoring him, I don't believe you. And I can tell you the majority of Ghanaians don't believe you. You let's even put that aside. His latest episode of insulting President Kufuor, what has President Kufuor done to him? What has President Kufuor said? That man is sitting here somewhere, an 87-year-old man. Let's even put aside the fact that he's a former president. He's an 87-year-old man. And then you insult him and insult him and insult him, and all of you are quiet. Then we have this small girl. She's a 26-year-old girl from Sechere, Zongo. Is that where they picked her from?
0: Yeah, that's where they picked her from, I believe. Okay. Somewhere in the Ashanti region.
2: Yeah, that's Sechere is in the Ashanti region. Yes. Zongo in Ashanti.
0: He's in the news today, so the details are there. So please go ahead. I'll
2: fish
0: it out. You
2: picked this girl up for what they said. She threatened the president. And how did she threaten the president with Diabo? She threatened the president with what? Yes.
0: Mahama Manat.
2: What was her crime?
0: So what I heard in her video is that she says that she has heard people like Kevin Taylor and others say things about presidents and they were not arrested.
2: Exactly.
0: She has also said something about president. If they attempt to arrest her, then Obebudria. So that was what she said. Mm-hmm. That she first gave that caveat that so many people have said the same thing that she's saying now. They were not arrested. If she gets arrested, then she'll be forced to Mebudia. Please.
2: So the caveat of Mabel Dua is why she's threatening the president. Is that it? I really want to be sure.
0: Yeah, also, about President Dua.
2: No, about the Yeni Susu Dua. I thought I heard that one. So okay. She added the second, the first lady to it.
0: Mm.
2: And that is enough for the police cyber security unit to leave all the jobs that they are doing in Accra. All the fraudulent people who are in this country, people who are sitting on a cyberspace doing all manner of things. Ghana Police Service, the cyber crime unit, thought it wise, thought it prudent use of our resources to carry themselves, sit in V8, as our fuel, everything, go to Sekchere Zongo and go and arrest this girl. That is also I was coming there. Since when had Diabo become a criminal activity?
0: Maybe if you say you also Mabo Dieku, so you like that was to the president.
2: And the president, state security, national security, Ghana Police Service, everybody thought it twice that they would go and bring this girl from the Sekchere Zongo and give her international recognition because that is what they have done. This news is splashed all over DWTV, BBC, Pidgin, everybody. This girl, I don't know her, but I can assure you that she's even coming to Accra is a great occasion for her. When they asked her,
0: so when they picked her from Sekchere, they brought her to
2: straight
0: Accra.
2: To Accra.
0: Ah, okay.
2: So I'm meaning in her normal life.
1: The team that went to pick her.
2: You're shocked. I'm shocked. The team decided to put all this effort into going for this. Who doesn't even have a Ghanaian passport? Because I heard they asked her to deposit her passport. She didn't have. It's only Ghana cash she had. So that should tell you her level of exposure. And we decide that with all the troubles we have in this country, you want to make this girl popular. And they have made her popular. So now, in fact, they've even made her very popular with the MPP.
0: Yes, that's what is reported on the front page.
2: This girl. What will happen is after everything, some of us are going to mentor her because she has excellent marketing traits.
0: She has potential.
2: She has a lot of potential to get the whole national security. Pregnant. She's not pregnant, no. I don't know. I haven't heard that.
1: The stomach is
2: maybe it's because of the dress.
3: Dog. from but, doctor to medical doctor.
1: So, you see the examination.
2: Both of us, do you understand what I'm trying to say?
0: Yeah.
2: This is a girl who is sitting in her Zongo somewhere. And I heard from what we picked up, like 6 weeks ago, they tried going to arrest her. She wasn't home. Her mother was home. And apparently her mother was rough-handed. So her mother, who is in her 70s, is also not feeling too well. She's the one who takes care of the mother. We are putting ourselves together to also go and see what we'll do about her mother. But all I'm trying to say is that why would you bring into national prominence a small TikToker sitting somewhere in Sekchere Zongo? And this is what we think that use of national and state resources we should use it for. I'm just trying to understand the rationale behind it. Perhaps they can explain to us. I don't know if the Ghana police have issued any statement apart from the initial one that they stated. All she said is that Obama president Dua and Yiri Dua. So that is enough for you to go to Sekchere Zongo and go and bring her. Okay, we understand. What about Kelvin Taylor, who said that she would bring out Samira Baomies Pioto?
0: He said that when Samira was the second lady? No, currently.
2: Yeah.
0: Okay.
2: But she's a former lady. Mm. Oh, she's no more now that she's
0: She's a former second lady.
2: He said it, and all of you heard it. It's okay. All the Zongo chiefs heard it. They are okay. All the adults and correct people in Ghana have heard it.
0: But
2: they are okay.
0: That in itself is.
2: Go and look for it.
0: Well, that is in itself disrespectful.
2: How
0: to women.
2: Can you, somebody's wife, a former second lady?
0: You cannot say that about any woman. Not even the fact that she's a former second lady. But
2: I mean, how? You guys are okay.
0: If Kevin Taylor is sitting in his home with a woman that he calls his wife, then he has no right to disrespect another person's wife. Not even because the person is first or second lady. You just have no respect. That's all. I mean...
2: And we haven't heard any one word from the NDC, from the president, all these years. He's saying all these manner of things. And you go to Sekchere Zongo to go and arrest this girl. What actually irks me is the amount of resources we have put into this and the amount of prominence we are giving. With all due respect, I'm not saying she's not a human being. She's a perfect... I mean, I think this is a growing up opportunity for her. She's going to grow out of this. She's going to polish herself. She's not going to repeat this again. I can assure you. that she's not going to do it. But you've given her a perfect opportunity to shine. This is a diamond in the rough. And she's going to be polished and she will come out as gold. Why do we want to do that? And then we leave the, apart from Kelvin Taylor, there are other NDC TikTokers who have also sat on the same app. I am on TikTok. I've been there for about 3-4 years. So I know them. I have seen them. The sort of insults that they have rained on Dr. Bawumia, His Excellency Nana Akufo-Addo. The latest one that they added, surprisingly, Sam George. As for Sam George, if they insult him, I don't have any empathy or sympathy for him. Because he, Sam George, sat on TV and called His Excellency Nana Addo a spoiled child. Is that what he said? If you remember that video. Called him useless. So if the TikTokers are insulting him, his NDC TikTokers, so they said he had gone to invite some TikTokers who were not prone NDC. And what they did to Sam George on TikTok, eh? The words they used on him. The police CID, they want to tell us that the cyber crime unit, that they didn't hear that. They haven't seen all those NDC people. And all this lady had to say was Mebodia. And you go and arrest her. You've left all the NDC TikTokers. So now they can go ahead and insult everybody.
0: I actually have her video. I don't know whether we have clearance to play that video. But I have the young lady's video with me now. I'm asking my producers if we can play it. If they give us the go-ahead to play it, we'll play it. If not, we will not play it. But have you landed?
2: In 17 months of the NDC being in power, they have arrested... Let me take out my regional chairman. He's a full-blown officer of the MPP. So let me put Abronya aside. Let me also put David Asando aside. He's also an officer of the MPP. So for the two of them, we can see that they are political, pure political figures. They are pure MPP figures, and they went after them. The rest, about 15 others, TikTokers. So this government, every month, one TikToker arrests. That's what they've done. Let's start with Fanti Comedy. You remember that young man? That's where they started from. So every month, then there's another. Fanti Comedy was with another young lady that they said they have gone to say that one to a whole matter. We can count 15 TikTokers that the NDC have arrested because those TikTokers are affiliated with the MPP and they have said things that they are offended to. You that sponsored somebody in opposition to insult others. Why are you so sensitive to insults? I'm just surprised why the NDC and President Mahama are so sensitive. I thought they had a tougher skin. That what they did, sponsor people to do to the some of us, we are just being given...
1: You have evidence.
2: It's not a matter of having evidence. It's a matter of having experience, being a victim, and seeing how none of you said anything about it. And therefore, I am in my right. I have every right to assume that you sponsored him and you are still sponsoring him by your actions. How did he enter this country without you arresting him when he had a warrant of arrest on him? How?
0: He was invited.
2: And up to today, he's still insulting. So don't ask me where my evidence is. My evidence is in your action. So please, they should grow a tough skin. Because this is just opening the hornet's nest. This is just opening the floodgates. I can bet them. Then they are going to waste state resources and time on arresting more TikTokers because they aren't stopping. Since they have picked up this girl, you should go and see what's happening on TikTok. Every single minute, there's a life on this matter. And on every life, you have not less than 50, 100, 150, 200 people, active participants, and you have more than 100,000 people who are watching. For the past 3 days, anybody who has TikTok, just type in the MPP.
1: The reality is the commercialization.
2: Because TikTok pays them.
1: 2024, that's the pattern I established. That if you carry any false negative information, you know, video about Nana Akufo-Addo, you get a lot of viewership. So the commercialization is an issue.
0: Okay, so we don't have so much time. Let me just establish that Dr. Ayirakwa has joined us. Dr. Ayirakwa is joining us to talk about the second issue we are discussing today, which has to do with the orders of the Court of Appeal asking that GN Bank's license should be reinstated. We are looking at it holistically because the Bank of Ghana had a statement in 2019 on about 23 different banks and the reasons why their licenses were revoked. Amongst them was the GN Bank. So GN is one of 23 of these banks. And we are going to talk about that shortly. So Dr. Ayakwa, let's establish that you're here. Good morning to you.
4: Yeah, good morning.
0: Okay. All right. So let me come to Council on the line. I hope you are still with us, Council. Council Binyin.
5: I'm still with you, sir.
0: Oh, sorry. Thank you for staying with us. Okay, so Council, we are wrapping up our conversation on this matter, and we are dealing with Section 208 of Act 29.
3: 207 and 208.
0: Yes, so I'm more interested in 208.
3: Okay.
0: Yes, I'm more interested in 208 because of time. So 207 is offensive conduct conducive to breach of the peace. And then 208 says that a person who publishes or reproduces a statement, rumor, or report which is likely to cause fear and alarm to the public or to disturb the public peace, knowing or having reason to believe that the statement, rumor, or report is false, commits a misdemeanor. So I want your views on this thing. Some people say that this use of the word, this use of the offense, breach, publication of false news, is being used without giving attention to the other part of the provision, which says that which is likely to cause fear and alarm to the public. That are all these things that people are being arrested for likely to cause fear and alarm to the public? I want your views on this provision, Council.
5: Thank you very much, my brother. I have been trying to draw your attention so that I could respond to some specific comments that have been made in the course of this program. I think somehow I wasn't getting the attention. And so if you would give me a few minutes to respond specifically, with just a few minutes to respond first and foremost to my learned brother's comments.
0: Yes, please go ahead. Yes.
5: Good. My learned brother made reference to the fact that a gentleman had been convicted and sentenced to 10 years for speech-related offenses. And I think you asked me a very important question, whether or not those sentences were consecutive or they were to be served concurrently. Counsel wasn't very clear on that. What I know is that the sentencing guidelines in Ghana make it very unlikely for sentences to be made consecutively. Rather, it's supposed to be served concurrently when they arise from the same facts, and then they, even though they are multiple charges, as long as they are in the same proceedings and arise from the same facts, then they will be served concurrently. You mentioned you would do some research on it. I'll be very happy if you could do that. Now, you also read out a statement from the Attorney General, and that is even more important for me, where he said that free speech can be limited in the interest of what national, in the national interest and on morality. My brother, we have to be very, very, very careful. First and foremost, I disagree with the learned Attorney General. Not to say that free speech is absolute, but that the Constitution guards the right of free speech and freedom of expression very, very jealously. In fact, when you look at Article 21, there is not a single provision that expressly limits free speech and freedom of expression with consequences or sanctions. Let us look at section Article 21, and I will explain what I mean. Article 21, General Fundamental Freedoms. All persons shall have the right to freedom of speech and expression, which shall include freedom of the press and other media. Then Article 21 goes on further to list other freedoms and liberties. Then we look at 21.2, which imposes a limitation, or more or less like instances where or exceptions to the exercise.

not mentioned. Meaning that if the drafters of the Constitution meant to place any direct and specific limitations on free speech and expression, they would have stated it. The same way, when you let me read out 21.2, just to make the point clearer. A restriction on a person's freedom of movement by his lawful detention shall not be held to be inconsistent with or in contravention of this article. So this is an exception to instances where a person's liberty can be what? Be curtailed. And that is in the where it's being curtailed in pursuance of a lawful court order or imprisonment. Three, a citizen shall have the right to all citizens shall have the right and freedom to form or join political parties and to participate four, nothing in or done under the authority of a law shall be held to be inconsistent with or in contravention of this article to the extent that the law in question makes provision for the imposition of restriction by a court order and are required in the interest of defense, public safety, or public order on the movement or residence within Ghana of any person. So, right to movement, right to form associations, all the other forms of freedoms, the Constitution has made express provisions or instances where they can be limited. But with regard to the freedom of speech and expression, the Constitution has not touched it. There is an analogous provision in Article 162 to 163, and then a limitation in Articles 164 and 165, which relates to media freedoms. 164, the Constitution provides the ability to place restrictions or reasonable limitations on media and press freedoms as guaranteed under Article 162 and 163. But the Constitution is very clear that those limitations in Article 164 and 165, nothing should be construed to make them applicable to the rights of speech and expression in Chapter 5, which is Article 21. You understand? And so, when my learned senior, the Attorney General, makes a very blanket statement that your freedom of expression and freedom of speech can be curtailed in the interest of national security, public morality, and all of that, it becomes very, very problematic because human nature, okay, when you have power, human nature is prone to consolidate power to a point where they become almost tyrannical. At the same time, the human nature is that humans are naturally resistant to oppression. So, when you trace the history of free speech and then the democratic governance all the way, you can trace it all the way back to Athenian democracy in Athens, which is the classical example of constitutional democracy. Even Socrates at one point was tried for impiety and for corrupting the youth and executed on speech-related charges. The Magna Carta, which is the birth certificate of due process, okay, also arose from similar instances where monarchs sought to consolidate power to a point where they had to ride roughshod over the people. And the people at a point will resist. Look at the American First Amendment, which I believe is the most contemporary template for almost all declarations on human rights up until now. Makes it very clear, very specific, that Parliament shall not enact any laws that seek to limit an

0: individual's right to speech and expression. The 1948 UN Declaration on Human Rights also makes similar statements. The European Commission on Human Rights, the African Union Commission. Now back to our own 1992 Constitution. There is no express limitation as far as freedom of speech and expression is concerned. And so I find it a bit difficult reconciling what my learned senior, the Attorney General, said with the letter and the spirit of the Constitution. That is not to say that anybody can say anything at all and then get away with it. No. During the submission of the lecturer, I'm trying to remember the
1: Doctor
0: name.
1: Doctor asked the question
0: that when you make bad speech, is it wrong? I think something to that effect, and you even mentioned that it is not an offense. You understand? The mere fact that you make irresponsible or reckless commentary against another person, no matter how vile, no matter how irresponsible they may be, you have to be very careful how you classify it. A reckless statement is not necessarily a criminal statement. An irresponsible statement is not necessarily a criminal statement. That is why there are remedies under civil law for an individual who feels unfairly slighted by another's right of speech to seek vindication under the laws relating to defamation. My learned friend Halidu made references to Captain Smart. He said Captain Smart's arrest, okay, was not in relation to anything that bordered on public or national interest, but they insulted Akufo-Addo. I quickly did a little research, and I can tell you what Captain Smart actually said. According to the National Media Commission at the time, Captain Smart was heard on his TV station inciting the military against the government. He said he incited the military to take action, positive action, against the government. Captain Smart's comments were not directly against the MPP government or Nana Akufo-Addo or anybody. In such circumstances, even though it is a speech-related, a speech-related allegation, he acted in pursuance of the freedoms under the press as contained in Article 161 to 163. But Article 164 and 165 make it possible for the state to make reasonable and propose reasonable and proportionate limitations on that. And in instances where you are actively inciting militaries to interfere with the constitutional order, I believe that was a line that was that had been crossed. I also did a little bit of research on Mensah Thompson of ASEPA. He simply said that the president and his daughters had used their private jets to the UK for shopping. And I believe on that basis, he was arrested. I cannot sit here in all good conscience as a constitutional a constitutionalist and say that I agree with the basis on which that gentleman was arrested. Because
1: yeah, counsel. So just a little interjection, and that's because the ASEPA case that you mentioned about, so the Mensah Thompson was on record to have accused the president's brother and his children of using the presidential jet. He was not arrested. He was rather sued by the president's brother. So he filed a defamation suit against him.
0: Right.
1: He was arrested for something else. That was Asifa, something else that he said. But I need you to wrap up because there's no more time. So I have 2 more minutes for you so you can wrap up.
0: All right. So in wrapping up, I simply want to say that freedom of speech and free expression is sacrosanct. The president, in the statement you read out when he was in opposition and addressed to now former President Akufo-Addo, actually set out the law as it ought to be, that free speech or speech-related matters are within the remit of civil law and not criminal law. And it beats imagination why he would turn around and now be using the same laws he complained against citizens. We have to be very mindful of that. Now, going to sections 207 and 208, you read out a text message of a gentleman where he gave a very brilliant summary of these two provisions. In fact, I would associate myself entirely with that comment, except to say also and to draw your attention to a campaign that your brother, my learned friend Samson Anyenini of Joy FM, has also been making for a while now. Spirited arguments that Articles 207 and 208 are actually offensive and a violation of Article 21. Because these offenses basically find a very cunning and crafty way of criminalizing free speech. Apart from the fact that they are vague in the sense that its tentacles can spread to almost every aspect of speech. All a person who intends to curtail free speech needs to do is to say that, oh, this thing that you have said, it is false. Two, it has the propensity of causing public, I've even forgotten the actual word that is used in the can you remind me, please?
1: It's offensive conduct conducive to the breach of the peace.
0: Conducive to the breach of the peace. All you have to do, and when you read the provision, it says that the publication must have been false, and that you have to also to be able to establish intent in the sense that it would be offensive to the public peace. To be very honest, these two provisions are the last remaining relics of the highly offensive sedition and criminal libel law, which was repealed as far back as 2001. It beats my imagination why these two particular ones were left untouched. Because just like the criminal libel law, these ones are also offensive to Article 21 and breach the 1992 Constitution. They constitute a very potent tool of oppression by the governing class when they want to consolidate power and to muzzle speech and expression. At the beginning of the show, you played a tape by the president where he was threatening. It was a threat. Threatening people, I mean ordinary citizens, that no matter where you are, if you say anything which the government deems to be inappropriate, they can use your IP address and track you and arrest you. I mean, coming from no other person than the first gentleman himself, that was very chilling. And it becomes even more concerning when I marry what the president said with another video I have seen of him saying that, I think it was in an interview where he said that he, as the president, if he had his way, he would arrest anybody who speaks against him or who he disapproves of without trial. But the Constitution does not allow him to do that. You see, what made this particular statement very concerning is that the president appeared to be viewing the Constitution not as the basis or the foundation of his executive power, but as an obstruction to his untrammeled and unlimited powers that he wanted to wield. Now, when you marry or you try to connect the dots between what the president said and the threat he made, and connect the dots to the rampant arrests that have been going on, it paints a picture, a pattern. It shows you that we have a president who has fantasies, dictatorial fantasies, and we need to be very wary of it, because these footprints are not entirely rare in Africa. Right two doors away in Benin. Benin was the gold standard for constitutional democracy in Africa. The poster child, if I should say, the first African country, south of the Sahara, to transition from military into a democratic government and obtain two successive turns in power transitions democratically. What happened? There came Patrice Talon. He came out with a lot of goodwill, promising the people lots of transformation. Within a year, he started with reconstituting the equivalent of our Supreme Court, making constitutional constitutional amendments, you know, to consolidate his hold.
1: Okay,
0: I can give you
1: a lot of examples in the continent and all that. I understand. Yes,
0: president who started out as democratic government, but because of the test for power, okay, they transitioned into something completely else, and I can see the same footprints, the same playbook being played out here.
1: Okay.
0: If we are not very, very careful.
1: Okay, counsel. So, unfortunately, I'm interjecting because we have very limited time. But I want to thank you for the beautiful thoughts you share with us on these issues of national interest. And I can assure you that we are going to come to you again and again, and as and when we have the opportunity. So, the counsel you've been hearing joined us from his base outside of town, Kwesi Foko. Benyin is a private legal practitioner. He joined us via video link today. Thank you for all the beautiful thoughts. I'm coming to the studio, but just before I come to Dr. Irakwa, I want Councillor Halidu to share with me briefly, under 3 minutes, your thoughts about Section 207 and 208, as you want to put it, and the fact that there is a caveat there which talks about the fact that whatever publication that you are alleged to have published, it has or it must likely be causing fear and alarm in the public, and that if that element is not there, you cannot go after somebody for publication of false news because of the repeal of the criminal libel law.
2: Yes, thank you, Wilberforce. So when you look at 207, it reads that a person who in a public place, that is one, or at a public meeting, uses threatening, abusive or insulting words or behavior with intent to provoke a breach of the peace, or by which a breach of peace or of the peace is likely to be occasioned, commits a misdemeanor. So either you insult or use insulting words, abusive, which is likely or with the intent to provoke breach of peace. That is one. So that is section 207. 208 provides that a person who publishes or reproduces a statement, rumor, or report which is likely to cause fear and fear and alarm to the public or to disturb the public peace, knowing or having reason to believe that the statement, rumor, or report is false, commits a misdemeanor. So meaning misinformation, false information, all of them, you have committed misdemeanor. And when you look at Act 30, my colleague made mention that when you look at misdemeanors, it's only a fine, and it's only when you are unable to pay the fine, that is when you can be sentenced. Let me read this one to you. Section 2954. Where a criminal offense, which is not an offense mentioned in subsection 5. So these two offenses, when you look at subsection 5, they've not mentioned them. Is declared by an enactment to be a misdemeanor. And the punishment for that offense is not specified. So here, the punishment is not specified.
3: Yes.
2: A person convicted of that offense is liable to a term of imprisonment not exceeding 3 years. So you could be sentenced for 3 years.
3: For up to three years.
2: Yes. That is the reason why Ibrahim Muhammad was sentenced. If you look at the charges against him, it was only the threat causing harm. The threat to causing harm, that was 4 years. That went beyond. And you know that one is...
3: It's a different
2: charge. So I just wanted to draw your attention to this one.
3: Okay. All right, great. So let me come to Dr. Ayerakwa, because he also has some views on this matter. And then after that, we'll talk about the banking issue. So, Doc, we are in your hands now. You are coming from the professional viewpoint, the financial analyst viewpoint, the economist. What are the economists saying about free speech?
4: Wilberforce, I think as a person, I've been quite concerned. And it didn't just happen today. This, like other colleagues have said, if you go to social media, if you listen to phone-in segments on traditional radio stations, and you get worried, you ask yourself, what kind of people are we nurturing? And who is missing out on what? Because, look, we pride ourselves in saying that we are a religious country. You are either a Christian, you are a Muslim, or you are a traditional person. In the traditional setting, we value hierarchy. We value family. And so we would not do anything that will hurt our neighbor. We encourage communal living. In the past, some villages, even if you're breastfeeding and you go away and somebody else is breastfeeding and the child is crying, I mean, those days, they will take you to, okay, the mother is not around, so go ahead and breastfeed this child. This is how communities were living. And when you cook and you see that this person's child is not at home, likelihood is that this child may be hungry.
3: Yeah, mother
4: you
3: is
4: make
3: not
4: sure
3: at home,
4: that you feed that child. So even if you are away, you don't really worry so much because you know that the community will take care of you. In the same vein, if you misbehave outside and your parents or guardians are not there, anybody in society could discipline you. And you are better off when they discipline you and leave it there. But when they follow you home to inform your parents that your child misbehaved and so I discipline them, you will get a double. That is how we were trained, traditionally. Now let's bring it to the Christian faith. The same thing applies. The Islamic faith, there is this respect for one another, the love we have for each other. Where did we go wrong? And I think from the economist's point of view, I also think that people are being paid to be on social media to attack opponents. And that is the economics of it. And so my job is to make sure that I am going after anybody who says something contrary to what my paymaster believes in or is doing. And whether it is good or not, I have to go after the person. And we've heard rumors of how people are being paid. They pick their bag, they go to Jumaba, I'm off to work. They go there, sit in a space, and all they do, sitting behind a PC or their phones, and they're just going after people. And I think for me, that is a problem. And it's a national security threat to me. because you are saying something genuinely, you want to critique something, and you're not even sure. And I interface with young people from what I do. I teach young people. I engage young people. None of them in my life as a lecturer, none of these students have ever stood to say, I disagree with you, and so say you certain words on me. It's never happened. We can disagree and debate on issues. At the end of the day, we disagree to agree. That is civil. That is acceptable, in even academics. So how come these same people who cannot do this move out, hide behind social media with fake accounts because someone is paying them, and then they would rain down insults on anybody? And sometimes you post something, and I'm told that they just lift it and post it on a certain page, and then they just go after you. Mm-hmm. It is not healthy for us.
5: They all come under your post with the same comment.
4: Exactly. Now, what is happening?
5: They have released them from a ban, and they are the same goods. They are all there.
4: We released the governance and trust barometer, and then the Ghana Wellbeing Tracker a few weeks ago. And in the governance and trust barometer, one of the low, if you take out corruption perception index, which scored at least 15 out of 100. The other thing that scored lowest was political stability or political security, where the average Ghanaian feels that I am better off not even go out there and speak about anything political. So, in effect, you are pushing away a certain critical group of people who genuinely have something to offer in our democracy. And I think that from the leadership, from the top to opposition to local leadership, we ought to be ashamed of ourselves. We ought to call people out, and we don't have to sit anywhere and try to defend anybody. For me, it's a shame, and we need to do something about it. And if you are here in this country paying people to go on the walls of people, you should be ashamed and rather find sustainable jobs for these young people to contribute to national development, not what they are doing. And I'm really concerned.
3: And some people have also said that it appears that some of these young people are probably learning from the elderly ones. I mean, on mainstream media in our country, we have been able to get to the point where mainstream media, people are doing some of these attacks and are building social media, are building content for mainstream media for further feeding on social media. And it's all because of clickbaiting.
4: Yeah.
3: Because people want more clicks. How many people are watching me
4: yeah.
3: at the time I was talking and yeah. all those kind of stuff.
4: That is correct.
3: And it actually drives who comes to advertise, mm-hmm. who brings what to the media house and all that. So mm-hmm. I think it's a general problem, but these young people are learning from the elderly ones who themselves have gone out there and are doing some of these things. Yeah. And so the young ones think they can learn from them.
4: Yeah, but I think also just on that, mm-hmm. if you're a businessman, you shouldn't just be excited that this person has X number of followers. Mm-hmm. You should be interested in the credibility of the person who, for me, I take interest in some of these things. Who is behind your brand? If this is the person you are projecting as your brand ambassador, and I see the behavior of this person, I mean, I would cut ties with you and find alternatives.
3: Yeah.
4: So I think that when we begin to punish people for what they do, if you go there and you realize that you have done all of this and you have all the people following you and no one is coming to you, you see that said the wedding was yourself.
2: The problem is equity and fairness in the fight against these issues. The problem is equity and fairness. I mean, obviously, who starts and to whose benefit?
4: Yeah.
2: And to whose disadvantage?
4: That's correct. Okay. Now, that is where now you will find a lot of opposition going after the current government, especially the president, because it is seen as he's seen as one of the beneficiaries of these unfortunate commentaries.
3: Commentary. Okay.
4: And so now that it's happening,
2: but obviously, when you don't see anything wrong, when you are benefiting, how do you see it wrong when it goes against you?
4: Yeah.
3: Okay. Christopher Abbey says, seriously, I find the arrest here and there against political opponents, especially by President Mahama, as the greatest betrayal in our Ghanaian politics. Who would have known that Angel Mahama will be this vindictive? And that is Christopher's message. Abdul Basit says that, why can't we make our case without referring to Kevin Taylor's actions? I don't like him one bit, but using him in arguments presupposes that the actions of the government is justified so long as Kevin too is arrested. But that would be a weak argument if our real outrage is on arbitrariness of arrest. And I think I agree with you, Abdul Basit Mahama. Baba says that is the decision of the court on the GN savings and loan applicable to all those institutions who suffered same punishment? That's a very good question, Baba. We are going to get answers to that question. The NDC should go ahead and arrest every MPP activist because we won't back down on our critique of this incompetent government. But what they must remember is that the elephant never forgets, and they shall be paid with their own coin. In fact, they will be fed with an overdose of their medicine. And that is Baba. Sylvester says that some of us are now going to support the MPP to win power in 2028 only because we want them to come to power and do same to the NDC in terms of the arrest, removal, and the Chief Justice, IGP, and etc. The MPP must strongly pay back the NDC in the same manner. So pay back politics. Achim Mafia remark is in some places could have easily led to a tribal conflict, but the skies didn't fall. What's worse? Okay, that's Abdul Basit's comment. This is an interesting comment. You hear what Abdul Basit Mahama is saying? He's saying that the Achim Mafia remark in some places could have easily led to a tribal conflict, but the skies didn't fall. What's worse? And that's a very interesting message. And seriously, if the MPP guy decides to give the NDC a dose of their own medicine, they will not be able to govern. And that is what Christopher is saying. He says that, like, the NDC for them, yeah, MPP. So I'm going to hear them with the same thing. That means that Ghana will be ungovernable.
5: Okay. You haven't even started. How many frontline MPP people do you see?
4: No.
5: Actually, we don't do that.
3: Okay.
5: No, other people normally, we don't do
2: on
5: it.
2: On a serious note.
5: But you, when you were opposition, you had your frontline people consistently, every day.
2: But on a serious note, Abronye's own should have been condemned by them.
5: Why should I be condemned?
2: Do you know, Abronye set up his own TV station. You remember, he used to be with Wuntumi. His show used to be on Wuntumi. And he decided to set up his own TV station Ohia.
3: It's just like Kevin Taylor.
2: It's a presenter.
3: Taylor does the same thing. Oketechie also does the same thing. So Abronye can also do the
2: and
3: same thing.
2: And Abronye ran down your secretary, your general secretary, when he was held before the disciplinary committee. He said he won't go. He insulted them. And this is a regional chairman. He insulted them.
3: So you are talking about MPP for Omo Fiasem.
2: And today,
3: talk about their house matter.
2: And today,
3: because they
2: are the same people defending him.
5: As for Abronye, leave him alone.
2: They are the same people defending him.
5: Chairman, I see Adunketia is in the north.
2: Look at what he said. Look at what he said about Kevin Taylor.
5: I'm reminding him that Chairman, I see Adunketia is in the north. He's in Honorable Haruna.
2: Who come there? Don't worry.
5: Jesus constituency.
2: No, the host says who come there.
5: Do you remember what he said?
2: The host says who come there.
3: The host is saying, let him finish.
5: I'm just reminding him. This is a friendly reminder that Chairman, Stephen Ketia is in the north. He's in Honorable Haruna Idrisu's constituency. He made a few comments.
2: Oh, they are friends.
5: Honorable Haruna has replied.
2: Oh, no, they are friends. Muntaka, that one is fake.
5: The other guy, he has also responded.
2: It's fake, it's fake.
5: Don't let us go there.
2: It is fake.
3: I'm going to devote.
2: It is fake. All those comments are fake.
5: You don't let us go at this point. Abronye is not your problem.
3: As the host of the show, I'm going to devote about 25 minutes for us to talk about Siedun Ketia politics, Haruna Idrisu politics, Muntaka politics, and John Mahama politics. 25 minutes.
2: But no, this one, we need the whole period, the whole time.
3: Yes, but today we are only devoting 20 minutes.
2: We can't start it today. Why is that? We can't finish.
3: We continue on as well. Okay, so, Doc, in 2019, specifically 16th of August 2019, the Bank of Ghana issued a notice of revocation of licenses of insolvent savings and loan companies and financial houses and appointment of a receiver. So this was an action by the regulator, which is Bank of Ghana, on the 16th of August 2019.
4: Yeah.
3: Now, the banks were in total of about 23. So the statement says that the Bank of Ghana has, with effect from today, revoked the licenses of 23 insolvent. The question was, that the caveat was, insolvent savings and loan companies and financial house companies. Now, amongst them was GN Bank, amongst the 23.
4: GN Savings and Loan.
3: Because at the time, it was a bank, but it had been downgraded to a savings and loan. Yeah. Okay. So GN Bank made number 16 on the list. Mm. And on GN Bank, this is what the statement says. GN Savings and Loan Company Limited was originally incorporated as First National Savings and Loan Company Limited and licensed as a savings and loan company on the 8th of May 2006. It was subsequently issued with a universal banking license by the Bank of Ghana on the 4th of September 2014. So 2006 to 2014, that's a period of about how many years? 8 years. Was when it transitioned from being a savings and loan into a universal bank. Now, on the 4th of January 2019, the Bank of Ghana approved a request to reclassify GN Bank from a universal bank to a savings and loan company following its inability to meet new required minimum paid-up capital of 400 million Ghana cedis by 31st December 2018. Then he went on to say that the reclassification was to, among other things, enable the institution to downsize its operations and also inject additional capital to resolve the acute liquidity challenges it was confronted with. The Bank of Ghana subsequently appointed an advisor to GN, assisted in the reclassification process. Now, I can go on and on and on, but we don't have so much time. But essentially, if you look at it, the Bank of Ghana is saying that in addition to GN being insolvent and liquidity challenges, the Bank of Ghana has found other key regulatory violations such as the following, and it lists a lot of them, but let me just read one or two. The institution's adjusted net worth of negative 30.7 million Ghana cedis as at the end of May 2019 indicates that its paid up capital is impaired and in violation of Section 28(1) of Act 930, which is the banks and specialized deposit taking out. We can go on and on and read. But essentially, what it is was that the regulator took a decision to withdraw license. Mm. Today, the court is saying that the regulator's withdrawal of license was wrong, and so it should be reinstated. Please, tell us, what's happening?
4: Well, so when it comes to the financial sector within this country, we all know that it is the BOG that has the regulatory power to make sure that you and I, the depositors, we are protected. And like you rightly read, based on new capital requirement that was set up, GN Bank at the time could not meet that. And so they applied that they be reclassified. This was approved. Now, so we are talking about GN Savings and Loan Company, because GN Bank ceased to exist from the time of approval. Mm. And in their opinion, when their license was revoked, according to GN Savings and Loans, they felt that the government of Ghana, yes, the argument was that they were insolvent, but in their minds, they were solvent because there were a lot of other considerations that this regulator did not accept as part of their overall capital base. And that their primary argument was that they had done multiple works for the government of Ghana. Or in other words, government of Ghana was owing them so much money that if those monies be paid, they would be able to, you know, take care of a lot of the things. Yeah. But you see, the central bank at the time was also of the view that this, we are talking about Group Indum. There's a distinction between Group Indum and GN Savings and Loan. Because you may be a member of that family, but you ought to make sure that whatever you are saying is actually directly connected to the entity in question. Now, fast forward. This has been traveling for 7 years. And the appeals court believes that they have a case. What we have not all not seen is a reasoning of the judge, which will be documented.
3: So it's actually court of appeal. So there are three judges.
4: Yes.
3: And we are told that it was a unanimous decision. So all the three of them agreed.
4: Absolutely.
3: Yes.
4: The reasoning. Mm. Now, the point must be made that this judgment, in my opinion, is not to say that the basis for which the license was revoked was flawed. That has not been said so far. If you listen to the judges...
2: But they use words like unreasonable...
4: So it is more unfair. Of an administrative procedure and fairness in making sure that, you see, you are the lawyers. You have to make sure that before you come to any conclusion, economically, which might be the position of the central bank, looking at the economic implication of their operations, but did you exhaust all the procedural processes that one ought to go through, especially when they are raising the case, that we have other things that you did not include in making that determination? Then it means that you haven't exhausted all that and you have not given them a fair and transparent opportunity. So that's what I'm saying, that we ought to see the actual reasoning that the judges would give us to read. Now, it has implications. And for me, when I saw it, I had a mixed feeling. For an investor who is interested in following Ghanaian economy and making sure, it is a good sign that there is still that confidence in our judicial system to ensure that, you know, people can get fair hearing. If you put your investment here, you can be guaranteed a certain level of security. At the same time, it's likely going to, you know, raise questions. Exactly why did the central bank, which is a regulator, exactly did they really do due diligence before revoking this license? And that potentially is a question for all of us to look at. Now, the other leg to this conversation, which, like I keep saying, I need to see the full ruling, is the political economy part of it. See, this is a political conversation, whether we agree or not. It's a political conversation because it is explicitly stated that when the current administration takes office, they will restore, and GN Savings and Loan was explicitly mentioned, that the license will be restored. So is this actually part of that political processes that, you know, we are going through? And we will be able to come to that conclusion when we have seen the judges' reasoning behind their decision. The big question, I have heard the counsel for GN Savings and Loan saying that they, in fact, the vice president, I beg your pardon, saying that they have 10 branches and they are going to quickly sit with the... Second?
2: They are going to start with the 10.
4: They are going to start with the 10 and they are going to sit with the receiver. And don't forget, when this license was revoked, a receiver was appointed and the receiver took charge of certain assets. Of course, you don't just take over. You do an inventory. You know that this is what I'm taking. This asset is here. This asset is there. These are the liabilities. So it's a lot of work that needs to be done. But beyond that, and from where I sit, I see a lot of work that ought to be done if GN Savings and Loan really want to come back. Because I heard people saying that, oh, then our money which is locked up with GN, you know, when they hear GN, all they know is that it is GN. So Gold Coast security guys think that, oh, once this has happened, it is GN. This group thing. But where a lot of the money is actually locked up is the Gold Coast, the investment part, which is the Gold Coast Securities, which is a member of the GN group. And this is GN Savings and Loan, where Boja Boja, the small, that's micro, small, medium enterprises were actually transacted. So for that confidence and that communication that we have won or we are getting our license back, the expectation is increased immediately. People think that, oh, then I'm going to likely going to get my money. The intent of people is not that this has happened and so something is going to happen, but I have the opportunity to go and retrieve my money. That is the mindset. And so far, I've not had a communication explaining and clarifying the differences between these different entities. So,
2: let me.
3: Somebody.
2: I just want to just briefly. You want to help? Yes. So you are talking about the difference. In marketing, there's what we call umbrella branding. See, or family branding.
6: when you have, just like we have family names. So Tutubua is my family name. So whatever that name carries outside affects the entire family. You see, whatever that family carries affects the entire family. So if a member of my family goes out, my son or my daughter, and then does something wrong, it is ascribed to the entire family.
7: Okay.
6: So that is where those umbrella family brands are going to suffer.
4: They certainly are going to. And yeah. And the point I was establishing is that whilst they are considering that this might be an opportunity for them to come back onto the market, I see a bigger hurdle ahead of them. Because one, there's a brand damage that they need to rework. And if I were in any of those strategy meetings, I would say, look, the first thing is to rebrand.
3: Change the name.
4: Change completely. That would be the first thing, in my opinion. Because when I hear GN or GN Bank or GN Savings and Loan, people are now going to, even those who may have been healing or recovering from that shock, are now suddenly going to have their expectations wet up. And now they'll go back and they don't get their money because this is a different umbrella, but it's under the big umbrella.
3: And this is Group Indum.
4: This is Group Indum.
3: Group Indum.
4: Group Indum.
3: Okay.
4: Exactly. But the Group Indum is there as GN, but they'll have Group GN Savings and Loan.
3: Okay.
4: So if I have anything to do with Indum, the word Indum, it means that, oh, then I can also go for my money. And going for your money, they thought they're sorry. And that's where the frustrations come in. And so that brand damage, which has already been established, if they don't manage it well, it's going to worsen the situation. And I do not see the average Ghanaian having the confidence to say that, oh, I'm going back to Group Indum to transact. It will take a lot of strategic work and a lot of public orientation for them to maybe, just maybe, one way they can come in is when the central bank and they work with the central bank and then the government decides to engage them with certain activities, then it can be a way of recapitalizing them.
3: So somebody has this thoughts, and I want to read it and then pick your thoughts on it. So the person says that the reality of this decision must be explained well. I hope the experts will, and the ruling itself helps in proving, in providing a pathway. Now, this is the person's comments. It says that does a court ruling that Bank of Ghana erred in revoking the license of GN Bank Limited automatically means the bank itself, its shareholders, or management have been completely cleared of all liabilities? He goes on to ask, it should or could not. It shouldn't or could not. Then he says that what it may primarily mean is that the court believes the regulator may have acted improperly, unlawfully, or without following the correct process in shutting the bank down. Is that not different from saying the bank was financially healthy or that all allegations against it were false? He goes on to say that also, does the ruling automatically undo everything the receiver did?
7: No.
3: In most cases, actions already taken by receivers, including transfers or of deposits, sale of assets, recovery of loans, and restructuring measures will remain legally valid, especially where third parties and depositors are involved. Courts are usually reluctant to completely reverse a banking resolution year later because doing so could destabilize the financial system and create even greater uncertainties. Then he goes on to say that importantly, the underlying financial and governance question do not disappear. Even if all disputed government-related claims had been paid, GM Bank will still have remained insolvent with a capital gap exceeding 800 million Ghana cedis, alongside allegations of serious governance and regulatory breaches. So the judgment may amount more to a finding that the process used by the Bank of Ghana was flawed rather than a declaration that GN Bank and its shareholders were entirely blameless or entitled to a complete restoration of the old bank.
7: Yeah.
3: Well, I am yet to read the judgment beyond news reports. So everybody seems to be waiting for the judgment,
4: yeah.
3: Like you and like me.
4: Yeah.
3: But this is the thought that the person is sharing. And he's trying to say that there must be a clear difference between regulatory mistakes,
4: yes.
3: and then also the substantive issues.
4: That's the point I'm establishing. That look, what is happening is not taking away the substantive issue.
3: Mm.
4: GN Savings and Loan is literally working on administrative procedure, the protocols that were followed. Now, the insolvency, there were issues of governance breaches. And you see, until we established, and none of these were subject of contention in court. And that is why we have to be very careful to jump to the conclusion that GN Savings and Loan has been cleared.
6: I feel, based on the listeners' comment, see, I feel strongly that as at the time, it wasn't GN Bank alone. I mean, some other banks.
2: There were a number of them.
4: Number 23 of them.
6: Exactly. And you see, I had that initial privilege of having some of these discussions on GTV, where the stakes were very high. Now, you see, what I gathered, you know, from those discussions and all that, is the fact that, like you rightly said, governance breaches. And I want to add this. In one of the documents, I saw clearly some attempts by some group of people, you know, a form of cartel to rob this country and to rob depositors of their money. So I felt strongly that that decision was right. The decision by Bank of Ghana
2: to remove the lances.
6: Was absolutely right. You get my point?
4: Yeah.
6: I mean, it happened in Nigeria.
3: Mm-hmm.
6: And Nigeria did the same. Nigeria tried to recapitalize certain banks. And these are now offshore banks. Is that not the case?
4: Mm-hmm.
6: And even some of these Nigeria banks in Ghana are doing extremely well than our own Ghanaian banks.
4: Mm-hmm.
6: Beyond that, look, earlier on, in 2015, the President John Mahama first, you know,
2: term in office.
6: He had made an attempt to recapitalize some of these banks. What happened? What happened? They condoned and connived, made mess of those confidence that the John Mahama-led government had reposed in them. And then they misused these monies. So are you now saying that in 2019, we should still go forward and recapitalize them? That would have been one of the biggest mistakes of the Akufo-Addo-led government. All right? So for me, the best way was put an end to the operations. Let other, you know, resource banks take over their operations. All right? And look, Doc, we were talking about the confidence that depositors will even have going to do business with GN Bank. I mean, in marketing, when a brand suffers and you suffer as a result of mistrust, hey, you are dead. You are doomed. And Doc was talking about rebranding. You see, perception goes beyond rebranding. Perception is more deeper and more dangerous and can do brands a lot of hurt that even if you rebrand, it will not work. And let me give you number one. We are talking about Group Indum, isn't it?
4: Mm-hmm.
6: Who doesn't know that GN Bank is under Group Indum? You understand?
4: Mm-hmm.
6: As the head of the family brand, if you have suffered a personal damage, your image has been dented, don't you think it is going to cross over to your businesses? Yeah. So anybody who is going to do business is going to ask, now we, that question will come.
3: Okay.
6: You see, because the consumer must find a way to reduce risk.
4: Yeah.
6: You see, so it is something, I mean, I felt that this shouldn't have been a celebration for now. All these rebrands, rebranding and all these talks should have been done underground. Then we don't even see that, look, this is what is going to happen. But once it comes up, and we are still going to do business in that same building that people are saying that Reese have taken over them, mm-hmm. all right, and they see it being open. Rebranding is not about painting. It's not about signage. It's about images and credibilities.
3: And you have added another leg to a perception.
6: Exactly.
3: Okay. All right. So, you know, yeah. I'm just looking at time and all those kind of things. But this communication I'm seeing as signed by Akugan for on behalf of the NDC. I don't know. Is it actually confirmed? Because it was posted by Ghana Broadcasting Corporation, our GBC.
4: Yeah.
3: They posted it on their page. Hey, it's a serious matter. Okay, I'm going to read it, but first of all, Doc, I don't know if you have anything else, but Christopher Abbe says that the ramifications of the restoration of the GN Bank license would have a negative effect. What happens to the other banks? Politics would destroy this beautiful country. GN was broke and could not even withdraw their wages from the bank.
6: That's the reality.
3: This restoration will have never happened if this case was in the UK. This restoration makes mincemeat of the central bank. Per this restoration, the Bank of Ghana needs to be closed down. This is a political decision, nothing more.
6: So I don't see why this was even made a campaign message in the first place.
3: Mm.
6: I don't get it.
3: Because, you know, you are the experts. Doc, you are the experts. But from the little that I know, beyond the fact that the President Mahama administration tried to recapitalize the struggling banks,
4: mm-hmm.
3: they also went to Parliament and decided that they will pass a new law that will regulate banks. And that is because they realized that the existing law was a little weak at regulating the banks. And so they went to the Parliament in 2016 and passed the Banks and Specialized Deposit Taking Act. Which is what the Akufo-Addo administration came into office and came to implement. So all those measures that the Akufo-Addo government implemented, they were part of a law that was passed by the then Mahama government. So the Akufo-Addo government just inherited the law, didn't make any change to the law, or even if they made any amendments, very few amendments, but implemented the law that President Mahama and his government decided that we needed in order to regulate the banking sector. So where the turn is, for me, it beats my imagination. Look, you have to help me, because
4: that is the issue of the national nature of things that we are missing. See, it would have been nice to give credit where it is. I mean, President Mahama, in his first tenure, saw the challenges of some of these banks. In fact, if you go to Bank of Ghana, if you look at the data, they actually help a number of suffering banks that were really not doing well.
5: Capital Bank included.
4: You know, and so when you have left office in 2017 and another person takes over and decides that if I look at the books of these banks, we need to do something about it. Otherwise, it was what I used to call national funeral in waiting. Because we would have woken up one morning and a lot of banks would have collapsed. But it even started where people will go to the bank, including this very bank we are talking about. You go, you want your own money, then they will either delay you because you are waiting for some depositors to deposit money before you can't get everything you want. And that was getting chaotic. As a result, people started now trooping into the different branches. They want to take their monies. But I think the texter made a point which we need to clarify. The reason for revoking GN savings and loan license, it's not the same as the other mm-hmm. banks. And so everyone will be taken on case-by-case basis.
6: Mm-hmm. Based on its merit.
4: Based on the merit.
3: In fact, the Bank of Ghana statement actually gave reasons for all the 23 banks. Every one of them, they gave reasons.
4: Yes. But GN's savings and loan believe that if they had considered the indebtedness of government to them, the case wouldn't have gotten where they got, or the decision that the Bank of Ghana took would have probably been affected. And that is what they have been basing their arguments on. It's the reason why I would say that I want to be sure that this is what the judges at the appeals court really looked at and took into cognizance all the indebtedness and the liabilities that the Bank of Ghana economically looked at and took the decision. So it does not negate, that's how I made the Bank of Ghana economically looked at and took the decision. So it does not negate, that's how I made the point. It does not negate all.

0: it will actually be challenged.
1: Definitely. So, except that, you see, in this case, I don't see any private citizen having the locus to say, I want to go and then challenge it in Supreme Court. No, the Bank of Ghana can. But if the Bank of Ghana decides that they won't, then the case ends there.
0: But somebody else may come and go and do it.
1: No. So you are not a party to the suit.
0: So this is an action that GN Bank brought against Bank of Ghana.
1: Uh-huh.
0: You understand? But so they brought it against their regulator.
2: What about the private members? I feel that, look, whatever happened to GN Bank affected every Ghanaian.
1: That is correct.
3: No, all the banks. All the banks.
2: Yes. So it affected everyone.
0: No,
2: so
0: but if you look into the law...
2: My interest is there.
3: Maybe yeah, but human right law,
0: if you look into the if you look into the
3: human
0: law,
3: right aspect,
0: yes, if you look into the law, maybe some senior lawyer somewhere might find a way of bringing it back. You never know.
1: Well,
0: the law is.
1: I really wish we test the law.
0: Yeah, the law is very okay. So, by the powers vested in me, Ama, we are talking about NDC.
3: Oh, but let me talk about this GN Bank.
0: You want to talk about GN Bank?
3: I want to talk about this more.
0: Okay, talk about this more. Okay.
3: So, when you look at the GN Bank, not only GN Bank, but when you look at His Excellency John Dramani Mahama, I mean, when he was the flag bearer then, he said that they were going to, I mean, if NDC should come to power, we're going to return banks collapsed unjustly. The key word is unjustly.
0: Mm.
3: So it's not all the banks, but those who were.
0: So in other words, President Mahama's thinking there were banks that were justly collapsed and there were some that were unjustly collapsed.
3: Exactly.
0: Okay.
3: So when you also look at the comments made by the Court of Appeal justices, I mean, there are three of them, they said the High Court's or the Bank of Ghana's decision to collapse GN Bank was unreasonable and was unfair. Those were the comments they made.
0: Mm.
3: Those were the comments
0: so they made. So this is benefit of reportage or... Are you basing your comments on reportage?
3: Yeah, I mean,
0: or, because we haven't seen the judgment.
3: Based on some of the things I have read. Yes.
0: Because for me, there are times that the court will say something.
3: Mm-hmm.
0: But because we don't have the benefit of the...
3: The proceedings.
0: We do not know exactly what it is that the court has said.
3: Very
0: and
3: wrong.
0: Reportage could go wrong. It's possible that the Supreme Court, the Court of Appeal, did not say any of the things that is
3: very
0: said.
3: Well. But that is what I picked on the media. And you see, GN Bank, I'm one person who travels a lot. And back in 2016, I crisscrossed the whole country. You know, GN Bank, they were not focusing on the major cities. They were even in the rural areas.
2: That's where the money is.
3: That's where the money is. I went to a village. It's called Wedana. It's far in the north, Upper East region. It borders Togo. So from there, you can move to Sankase. Sankase is in Togo. And it also borders Burkina. And they had a branch there. You know, most at times, these banks, they are based in the major cities.
2: Yeah, yeah.
3: But GN Bank went as far as that place.
2: Mm.
3: So for me, Bank of Ghana, they should have done some due diligence. Even if the owners...
0: You mean they should have done due diligence beyond the diligence that they purport to have done?
3: Of course.
0: Okay, so let me read... please go ahead.
3: And even collapsing or revoking their licenses, for me, honestly, they should have taken their licenses, give it to another maybe bank that probably was doing well to run the bank. The reason why I'm saying that is because of this branch, where I found this branch.
0: Mm.
3: If you recall, during those periods, our armed robbers used to waylay traders, take their money. But because of this GN Bank, people could easily walk to their bank because it was closer to them. Accessibility. You don't need to move all the way to Borga.
2: With money. But lawyer, that
3: and they cut across the whole country.
2: That one is understandable. From a marketing perspective, it's excellent. Right. My problem is the operations, the accumulated liabilities, and all that.
3: Yes, they gave reasons.
0: So the reason was that the bank was insolvent. Does that matter?
3: Yeah, but they also said they had done some government projects.

0: projects. People have borrowed money from them to execute government projects. And government was owing them.
1: He has gone outside his Bank of Ghana operations.
0: It's a savings and loan company.
1: Yes, but so a savings and loan companies, you are supposed to be giving loans within a certain threshold.
0: That is so.
1: So if you are giving contractors loans, how much were you giving them?
0: For me, I don't know.
1: So that is the problem.
0: I don't know. But you see, I am looking at it from a nationalistic perspective.
1: No, I understand that distributive, intensive distribution, you know, issue, which I support. Because, look, recently I went to my hometown, and one of the opinion leaders in the town approached me and said, look, you need bank, how?
0: They have to travel far away before they can just go and deposit their money.
1: So, can you help us? You understand? So, if GN Bank was operating and probably had found that place good and had set up a bank,
0: no,
1: this question wouldn't have been coming. So, my point is that he stepped outside its operational mandate.
0: Yes.
1: Okay. Issued loans which he was not mandated, the bank was not mandated to do. Accumulated a whole lot of debts. Mm. Secondly, those contracts contractor that he said were owing him, okay, and that the government should pay them. How do you make a case for somebody when we are not directly involved?
0: Yeah, but he gave the money to them.
1: No, but we are not involved.
2: But you know, the issues about stated capital.
0: Yes.
2: The issues of stated capital for companies. Loans that you have given to somebody cannot constitute a part of your stated capital.
0: Well, we agree.
2: You raise your stated capital based on the three available means of raising stated capital.
0: That is fine.
2: And that is what GN Bank couldn't do.
0: Granted. Mm-hmm. You see, and back to this point. Back to this point. You see, GN Bank and the other banks, for me, the states could have just helped them and punished the owners. Even in U.S., if you recall, some banks suffered or they were suffering.
2: But that is what the state did.
0: No, but you took their license and do you know the social cost?
2: No. The state sent the banks into receivership.
0: Good.
2: That is the state's action. And then the people who were managing it and mismanaged it, the state decided that we will not allow you to do it any longer.
0: But you see, you took their license and look at the social cost. Mm. Look at the financial cost. Me, I know somebody who was a manager of GM Bank. He lost his job. And now he's selling pork on the streets of Accra.
1: But you see...
0: So we should have calculated all these things.
1: I look at GM Bank. I look at Group Indum. I look at Dr. Indum himself. And I begin to ask questions, why Dr. Ndum sat down for this to happen to you? He was, I think, a World Bank, you know, consultant for some time. He was lecturing in big universities across the world. Right? He has been a successful business owner, not just in Ghana. This. See, the moment you step into the corridors of politics, any bad wind
0: will blow you off.
1: Mm-hmm.
0: And you see,
2: let me land.
0: You see, as a country, another reason why we are struggling is because we haven't made deliberate efforts to empower our people financially. When you look at China, they have a target. Almost every year, they want to create a certain number of billionaires. Almost every year, they want to create a certain number of millionaires. That should be our approach as a country. That will be the only factor that will not lead us to IMF again. We need to create billionaires in this country.
2: But in creating that in China, you cannot go against the rules and the regulations.
0: That is so. I agree with you. Yeah. I was reading a report recently on the economies in Africa.
1: Yeah.
0: Can you believe that Lagos State alone is like the fifth? It's just a state too. It's not a country. If you want to take it as a country, it's the fifth highest in terms of economy.
1: Yeah.
0: What happens to Accra? So for me, as a country, let's learn to protect some businesses in the country. Look at the banking sector. So, it has been taken over by foreign...
1: So lawyer, the point comes to Ghanaian behavior. The behavior of the Ghanaian, the attitude of the Ghanaian, the perception of the Ghanaian. Look, you stated, I'm happy you stated China. And I hear they decided to create 1 million billionaires.
0: Yeah.
1: Look at Nigeria, what they've done with Dangote and Co. President Kufuor tried it. Ama. President Kufuor tried it. What happened? Agambila, where is he?
0: Well, Agambila, he caused his own... He caused his own problem.
1: No, it's not about him causing his own problem.
2: Yeah.
1: He decided to inflict wounds on Ghana. As simple as that.
2: Okay, so we don't have time. Our time is almost spent. Christopher says that, in fact, President Mahama himself said during the 2016 elections, the GN Bank is not standing well. Remember when Indum brought in Ford pickups for the elections? Okay, so that is Christopher trying to take us to memory lane. Okay, so Sylvester has sent a long message. He says that the Court of Appeal ruling raises serious questions about regulatory accountability. If an appellate court says a license revocation was unfair and unreasonable, that is not a minor criticism. It potentially suggests procedural unfairness, disproportionate regulatory action, inadequate consideration of alternatives, or failure to apply the law consistently. In the above consideration, the Bank of Ghana must be closed down. In fact, this ruling by the court is purely political. I think I've read this message. Okay, and Gabriel says that this guy trying to sell data bundle on your platform, if I may ask, is he MTN or Telcel? How does he want? Okay. Somebody is trying to sell. You know, when they see that there's a platform where people are sending a lot of messages, then they think that they should also market. Yes. Okay, so all these are algorithms, though. They are all algorithms that are shaping the way we behave and the way we think.
1: People should take them off.
2: Okay. John Mahama's government is suffering from paranoid government disorder, PGD. John Mahama is eager to expand control and surveillance and reduce individual rights. The NDC is just full of hypocrites, unapologetic hooligans, whimsical and capricious vampires. No matter what they do, the so-called resetting has been rendered toothless and impotent. And that is Lee's message. And then there is John, who says that Wilberforce, I see NDC supporters saying JM has done well in restoring GN Bank licenses. So my question is, a few years ago, JM described the Supreme Court as unanimous FC. Now, after Supreme Court restoring the license, how would JM refer to them? Or did JM have a hand in the decision of the court's ruling? Okay. And Christopher says that when it comes to banking, Ghanaians are too emotional. It is not about GM Bank being all over the country. What is the use of a bank when the owner have siphoned all the money from the bank? It's just like an empty building. People couldn't even withdraw their wages. And that is Mr. Abe's message. What happened to the U.S. bank? Because I know Group Indum had a U.S. bank.
0: U.S. bank.
2: They had a bank in the U.S.
3: They took their license.
2: They took their license there too?
3: Yes.
2: Oh, and it hasn't been revoked yet?
3: It hasn't been restored.
2: It hasn't been restored yet.
3: Yes.
2: Okay, all right. Okay, so there's a...
3: Dr. Park was seeing Doom is on his Facebook page thanking President Mahama for the restoration of his license.
2: Yeah, I think I've seen something like that.
3: I can assume and presume that President Mahama influenced the judges to do that.
2: Okay, course, I think I've seen that. He says that this is what Indum is saying.
3: The other banks must also, the others, they should also go and see President Mahama.
2: Okay,
3: he
2: says that grateful to His Excellency John Dramani Mahama for the promise he made as a presidential candidate to return banks collapsed unjustly. and for creating an enabling and positive social and economic environment in the country. That is Park Wisidum's praise to President Mahama. Abdul Basit Mahama is asking me some very interesting questions. Can an AI system itself presently be arrested? Does 207 or 208 recognize it as a legal person capable of criminal intent? And that is because now you can use AI to generate some of the comments that people are saying, and it will be all over the place. Will you be able to arrest AI? I think that Abdul Basit Mahama is saying that that is where people are going to go to.
1: The face behind the AI.
2: Well.
3: You can always have a faceless.
2: You can always have a faceless.
0: No, but somebody will key in. If you don't key in, it's a prompt.
2: Okay. So there are legal and philosophical challenges ahead that our laws cannot deal with. If free speech is stifled, AI characters will soon take over the conversation, and such systems can generate 1,000 of same so-called insults. And let's see if the state has the time, space, and resources to chase same. So these are very, very interesting comments that are being made, and we don't have to downplay it. Okay, so because we don't have time, Ama, we wanted to talk about NDC a little bit, but we don't have time.
3: We'll just take
2: 5 minutes to do that. I'll start with you, Ama. Mm-hmm. Asiedu Ketia says he wants to be presidential candidate.
0: She hasn't commented about the GM.
2: And because he wants to be presidential candidate, mm-hmm. everything must grind to a halt.
3: Exactly.
2: Your thoughts.
3: As we speak now,
2: nobody should interject. Ama,
3: my wafa, and Asiedu Nketia is my wafa. My wafa, as chairman Asiedu Nketia, is in the northern part of Ghana. In fact, he's in Honorable Haruna Idrisu's constituency. And wafa says that as the coach of the NDC, he took a decision
1: as a football coach,
3: as a coach of the NDC.
2: You said he was the coach of the NDC.
3: He took a decision that Honorable Haruna Idrisu and the other man, Muntaka. The other guy.
2: You are quoting him?
3: Yes. Okay. The other guy.
0: And he didn't use those words.
3: Aside. Yes. Yeah. Exact same way.
0: Oh, no, he didn't use those
3: words.
0: He did.
3: And President Mahama was not in agreement with him. But being who he is, the overall tyrant of the NDC, he took a strong decision and they asked the two of them to step aside. The two of them too say...
0: No, it was a party's decision. No, it was only...
2: Please let Ama finish. Okay.
3: It doesn't even matter what he says.
1: But he actually used...
3: The point is, I'm paraphrasing... Jay saying exactly what my Wafa said. Wafa says that he, as the coach and the owner of the NDC, took a decision. When the presidential candidate said he wasn't in favor, he, as the overall tyrant, said, Papa said, now, you are a presidential candidate, you are a former president, you will be future president, but me, the owner of NDC, I say, this is it. And it happened.
0: Ama, you're adding your way soon.
3: Then, Honorable Haruna Idrisu also gave a response. Honorable Idrisu says, we should tell Wafa, in fact, he said it openly in Bole yesterday, that Wafa's thank you tour is a curtain raiser.
0: It's an old video.
3: It is not. He said it yesterday in front of the president. When you look at the video, the president is in the Savannah region.
0: It's an old video.
3: He said even when he was flag bearer, and he came to say thank you after president. His is the proper thank you tour. Tiwafe's own is a fake thank you tour. Meanwhile...
1: Yeah, I actually said the other one.
3: Yes, the other one. He didn't even mention his name.
0: Razor.
3: He didn't mention his name. Meanwhile, the other man, the other guy,
2: Mutaka,
3: says he doesn't respond to Sebi nonsense.
2: Did he say nonsense or to fools?
3: Well...
0: No, but that one was fake. He never said that on
3: so
0: TV.
3: All that I'm saying is that
0: there's a flyer circulating that he said that finish. On Pan-African
3: TV. You can debate it. That is what is outside. Now the NDC, 2 years. We are not even 2 years in power. You are already making President Mahama a lame duck president. Already the man is struggling. The promises he can't fulfill. We are still waiting for 133. Unfortunately for the NDC, I have been put on the committee for jobs and employment for the MPP. Yeah. Where our inauguration is in the next few days. When it is done, that is when I'll have my full capacity as spokespersons. Good morning, Honorable Rashid Pelpo, Minister for Employment. We have a few conversations to have. Honorable, what happened to the grass cutting and the stone to stone shedding.
0: He was taken out of contest. He was taken out of contest.
3: You proposed 10 years ago. Are we still in the same process? Honorable, we have to ask. Once we are that, the 133, the 24-hour economy, one job, three people, three shifts. President Mahama haven't even seen the end of it. We have a 24-hour economy secretariat.
0: Some companies have started.
3: That is comatose, led by Guzitando, Honorable. It's comatose. They close at 4 p.m.
0: Some companies
3: we haven't finished sorting all of that out. President Mahama has so much on his head. And then his party, led by party chairman, is also left, right. One thank you to General. I see you don't get here. One thank you to 1.5 years. Adding. Thank you, Bayana Wokan. What sort of thank you are you saying?
2: You mean he started his thank you to a year ago?
3: The minute they came into power, he started.
2: Oh, I thought it was recent.
0: It was a recent thing.
3: He has been on thank you for the whole tenure of the government, 17 months.
2: But what Haruna Idrisu said, Haruna Idrisu said President Mahama is the one on a real thank you to. President Mahama is not on a thank you to. President Mahama is doing
3: a resetting. Have you seen the confusion in the in the NDC?
2: As far as I know, the president is not on a thank you tour.
3: The president he's has on a reset tour. His thank you tour.
2: Yes, long ago. Yes.
3: Yes. So now he said he's on a reset tour. Mm. So one party chairman is on thank you tour. He's been doing it for 17 months. President has finished thank you tour. President is doing reset tour, and chairman is in them. I mean, what sort of confusion is it? And you are supposed to govern. You are supposed to find solutions for our problems.
0: It looks like the MPP.
2: So what is happening? Who your party? Don't you think that you should just decide on a presidential candidate and then stop all these plenty things? Because if you go the route of the MPP, it looks like there will be a lot of chaos in the party.
0: There won't be any chaos in NDC.
2: Okay.
0: Let me tell you, we are united than even before.
2: Okay.
0: Some of the comments she made mention.
3: Your mother is dead.
0: Some of them are fake.
3: When she starts smelling.
0: Like the Pan-African one. I understand it is fake.
2: Okay, which ones is true?
0: I don't know. Okay. I don't know.
2: So, you know the ones that is fake.
0: My message to the MPP, Emma and her people, is that Omundi Omufiasem. You had 38%. You had 38%. You see,
3: you can't even have 10%.
0: You should think about your 38%.
2: There was no 38% in the election.
0: You should think about your 38%.
3: You are a problem. You are a problem. The next 1.5 years, you are a problem. In fact, we will discuss
0: you. Do a self introspection.
3: No, leave us alone.
0: And understand why you lost.
3: We are fine. Leave us. We are fine.
0: No, you are not fine.
3: You are in power.
0: You are not fine.
3: You are in power.
0: You see, you are not fine. Your beer is burning.
3: Water
0: under your.
3: We need a job, so.
2: Okay. All right. We are closing. We are closing.
4: Yes, maybe.
2: No, you want to make a comment?
4: A quick one.
2: Yes.
4: You recall that in April, Africa Policy Lens released a poll, and that was really the first of its kind, looking at the internal elections of NDC. And in that poll, we had Amas Offa, Chairman Asedin Ketia, leading.
3: Let me explain why he's my offer. He's
2: from himself. Yes,
0: okay. They're neighbors.
4: So about 1.8 percentage point ahead of Julius Deborah. So 32.7 and 30.9%. And then followed closely was Haruna Idrisu and then Atu Forsen. So it tells you that these guys are really in the race. And there's no front runner as we speak. So it means a lot. Whatever he says, the other person will counter it. And it's going to be very exciting because at the end of this month, we are releasing the next poll for the month of May on the NDC internal polls. And you should look out for it.
2: But you know that the NDC has not had, quote unquote, very competitive internal presidential elections for a while.
4: Yes.
2: Yeah. Like competitive.
4: Yeah.
2: So that's, this probably is going to be.
3: That's why we'll not do a FSM.
2: Yeah. It's going to be the first time. Okay, so we've run out of time, Doc, unfortunately. 1 minute, 1 minute.
5: 2 minutes. So you see, when we check the narratives, I mean, and all that, for me, usually what we know from the NDC's corner is that kind of massive endorsement. So it doesn't really herald some kind of competitiveness in their election.
0: Yeah.
5: I think that the other one that came close was the JDM after 2016. Right. But you see,
0: Gbagbo contested.
4: Yeah.
0: Gbagbo contested that one.
4: Yeah.
5: Now, what I want to see is that fierce competition that will let us know that probably the NDC has a strong candidate to lead. What I am seeing Maybe after I'll talk to Doc, but what I am seeing is that Esedium Ketia is about 4.5 points that way. I've spoken to some people who have also confirmed that no matter what, rain or shine, Esedium Ketia is the one coming.
2: Okay.
5: All right. The point is this. As to whether the NDC may want to manage its internal politics very well, you know, because it will not serve any good, all right, if you win massively and then now you are struggling, all right. So we expect the NDC to tidy the waves and make sure that, you know, all these internal conflicts that are coming up, I term it the strong man show coming up, will not take over, you know, that kind of victory that they had.
2: Mm.
5: Because what I know from political marketing research and literature is this. Internal party politics is about 60% victory. And so if you don't get that scorecard, you cannot just rely on the votes of voters.
2: Mm-hmm.
5: You'll be seriously hurt.
2: Mm-hmm.
5: Okay, so for that reason, I want to see, because what I'm seeing now is that Dr. Bawumia, the MPP, are doing massively well. And so when you check the directions that Dr. Bawumia has set, the structures that are being in place, and all that, we are yet to see the implementations of it and how it will be accepted by Ghanaians. So we don't expect the ruling party, you know, to come, you know, struggling. All right. So we can only encourage them to do the needful. What I see.
2: Mm. The, okay, so I've the, taken the, more the, than the respons- more than I could take.
5: Just
2: so,
5: I said Dunketia's message and the responses that are coming are not necessary.
2: Yeah, okay. All right. So that's where we are going to end it for today. And it's been an interesting time. My guest who joined me in the studio today, Ellen Amadeko, is an MPP National Communications Team member and also part of Dr. Mahamadou Bawumia's inner circle. Ama, yes. I thank you for...
3: Oh.
2: I thank you for coming.
0: She's a big woman.
2: Ibrahim Halidou is a lawyer in private practice, a member of NDC's communications team, and he's a member of the Esedium Ketia inner circle. Okay, and then Dr. Bernard Tutu Buahine is a political marketing consultant, University of Ghana Education Winneba.
6: University of Education Winneba.
2: He is not a member of anybody's inner circle, but he is an inner circle teacher at the university. And then earlier on, Kwesi, why do I struggle with pronouncing this man's name? So Kwesi Fokuo Benyi Esquire is a private legal practitioner currently based in the UK, I believe, also joining us with his thoughts. And last but not the least, Dr. Hayford Mensah Ayirakwa, Development Economist, Research Director, Africa Policy Lens. And Africa Policy Lens, I think, is doing very well. We encourage you to continue. The show has been produced by Daniel Gidiglo.
3: Don't admit politicians. Admit me.
2: The show has been produced by Daniel Gidiglo. My name is Wilberforce Asare, and I thank you for the privilege of your company.

0: voice of our land.
1: Yeah.
2: Angela Stone. Hospitalized a brick. I'm so mean I make medicine sick.

Good morning, and welcome to Team Talk on Asasi Radio 99.5, your ultimate brand time sports analysis show. It's here this morning, airing live between 11 a.m. and 1 p.m. My name is Kelvin Saka. I'm sitting in today for Kwame Pla. And today, over the next 2 hours, we are diving deep into the biggest stories making headlines across the world of sports, from football to Formula One, boxing, basketball, and beyond. This is where we go beyond the score lines and analyze the key issues, break down the major talking points, and bring you the informed perspectives on each and every story. So today, just sit up and get locked in, because Team Talk is right here on Asas Radio 99.5. I'm not doing this alone. I'll introduce my guests as and when they join us in the studio. But today, we're looking into a number of topics, beginning from the local scene. We're looking into the GPS final day fixtures. That is match day 34 on Sunday. We'll look at how the teams are faring, as well as the relegation battle in England. We'll look at Arsenal ending a 22-year wait for the English Premier League title. Also looking at the new era of coaching in England, with the likes of Michael Carrick, Enzo Maresca, and Arteta to continue after the departure of Pep Guardiola by season's end. Also, Unai Emery has made history winning the Europa League for a record 5 times. Today, the question is he one of the greatest to ever stand on a touchline? And then, in Formula One news, Lewis Hamilton says he's eyeing more years in the sport. We've got these and many more to discuss here on Team Talk between now and 1 p.m. My name is Kelvin Saki. As tradition demands, we'll always begin with our tidbit before we delve into the major stories for discussion. Welcome on board. This is Team Talk.

And so let's delve into our tidbits from today. We'll start all the way from the local scene because match the 34 of the Ghana Premier League will play simultaneously across all venues at the Accra Sports Stadium. Heart of Oak will host the champions in Medeama with the hopes of sealing a top four finish. The Phobians will rely on their strong defensive record against Medeama, a side that arrived in high spirits after clinching the title with a dominant win over Heart of Lions. Kotoko, meanwhile, will face relegation threatened Swedro All Blacks at the Babayara Sports Stadium. Also in Wench, Young Apostles will take on FC Samatex 1996. Vision FC will seek to secure their Premier League status when they host Ediana in Tema. Elsewhere, Nations FC will travel to face Kerala United, needing a positive result to boost their survival hopes. While second place Vienna Gold Stars welcome already relegated 11-1 to the dance park to end the season strongly. Dreams FC could also sneak into the top four if results go their way when they take on Basak Holy Stars after an impressive late season run. Now with top four places up for grabs as well as other places to escape relegation, the GPL final day is one that promises drama, tension and excitement across multiple venues. So these are the fixtures for match 34 of the Ghana Premier League. Now to national team issues. We go all the way to Mexico where the Black Stars of Ghana fell to a 2-0 defeat against Mexico in an international friendly with early and second half goals sealing the victory for the host. Despite the loss, assistant coach Desmond Ofeh used a match to assess fringe players ahead of Ghana's World Cup squad announcement on the 1st of June. Among the players were Jeshon Rasachi, who came closest for Ghana after striking the crossbar. Also, there were the likes of Phoenix Afenajan, amongst other players. Now, the Ghana Football Association president, Kurt Okreku, has confirmed that Ghana's squad for the World Cup will be announced on the 1st of June. Like it or not, it is the 1st of June we'll name our squad for the World Cup. The announcement is likely to generate intense debate over key inclusions, possible omissions, and the players trusted to represent Ghana on the biggest stage. From one national team to the other, let's talk of the Black Maidens. That is Ghana's women's under 17 team. They have a match this weekend against Liberia in the first leg of their qualifier for the World Cup at the Accra Sports Stadium. Remember, they overcame Togo before coming to this stage, and they will look forward to overcoming Liberia. The next fixture, or the reverse fixture for this particular match, will be next week in Monrovia in Liberia. But for today, the match is at 3:30 p.m. at the Accra Sports Stadium. Let's now cross over to Europe, where Pep Elegante Guardiola has announced officially that at the end of this season, he's stepping away from Manchester City. Since arriving in 2016, he has transformed City into a dominant force, winning 6 Premier League titles, the UEFA Champions League, and a historic treble in 2023. City will therefore appoint Enzo Maresca as his successor to take over when he eventually leaves the club. He will be the global ambassador for Manchester City. Also, reports confirm that a new North Stand will be named the Pep Guardiola Stand in honor of the gaffer. Now, still in Manchester, but this time to the red side. I don't know if it is big news for them, though, but United officially appointed Michael Carrick as permanent head coach on a 2-year deal with an option for an extra year. So, Michael Carrick has done it after confirming a Champions League place for United or the Red Devils. It is also confirmed that he will take over for the next 2 years, subject to an extension on another year deal. Michael Carrick is the permanent head coach for United. Away from the dugout, let's talk awards. Now, with just one game to end the season, the awards are already out for the best players to have graced the season so far. Let's begin with the Premier League team of the season. In goalpost, there's David Raya. In the defence, Gabriel partners William Saliba, an Arsenal duo over there. Also in the right back position, there's Jurrien Timber for Arsenal. And then the left back to complete the defence is Nico O'Reilly for Manchester City. In the middle of the park, Declan Rice will play as a DM and up front or ahead of him, there's Bruno Fernandes of Manchester United, and then Ryan Cherki of Manchester City. Up front in attack,
Igor Thiago of Brentford will play alongside Ellen Brooks-Haaland and Ghana's very own Antoine Semenyo. These are the players selected by Athletic as the players of the season at the end of this campaign. Now, let's talk of the entire Europe, the top five leagues in Europe, the players who make the European top 11. In goalpost again is David Raya in the post. For defense, there's Gabriel of Arsenal partnering Marquinhos of Paris Saint-Germain. On the flanks in defense, there's Nuno Mendes of Paris Saint-Germain alongside Hakimi of Paris Saint-Germain as well. In the middle of the park, there's João Neves, Vitinha, and Frederico Valverde. Up front, there's teen sensation Lamine Yamal alongside Michael Olise and Harry Kane. These are the players for Europe's top 11 players at the end of the campaign. In some more awards, let's look at the alternative 11 for the Premier League. That is the bench 11 for the Premier League. There's Verbruggen of Brighton and Hove Albion in post. Up front in defence is Senesi and Van Hecker. And then there's Nuno Mendes of... There's Matheus Nunes of Manchester City, I must say, alongside Diouf of West Ham United. In the middle of the park, there's Tash for Leeds United, Anderson for Nottingham Forest, and Morgan Gibbs-White also for Nottingham Forest. Up front to the attack, there's Jared Bowen, João Pedro, and Wilson. These are the sub-11 for the Premier League's top 11 players at the end of the season. For Euro's men's best player of the season, the award has been given to none other than England's Harry Kane. He is Euro's best player at the end of the season. For Euro's men's young player of the season, it is none other than Barca's Lamine Yamal. Once again, he is Euro's men's young player for the season. For the Premier League goal of the season, the award went to Fulham's Harry Wilson, who scored against Crystal Palace in there. So the goal of the season goes to Harry Wilson of Fulham in there. And then finally, the La Liga player of the season, surprisingly, it went to not an attacker, not a defender, not a midfielder, but a goalkeeper. The La Liga player of the season is Barca's Juan Garcia. The goalkeeper has made history by becoming the first goalkeeper in a long while to win the player of the season as far as the Spanish Premier La Liga is concerned. Let's now turn back to do some international news. This one is expected. The whole controversy everyone is talking about, the English national team squad. Yes, the English national team squad for the World Cup with a lot of major omissions. The lineup looks like this. For goalkeepers, Thomas Tuchel called up Jordan Pickford of Everton, Dean Henderson of Crystal Palace, and James Trafford of Manchester City. For defenders, there's Rhys James of Chelsea, Ezri Konsa, Aston Villa, Jarrod Konsa, Bayer Leverkusen, John Stones, Manchester City, Mark Guay, Manchester City, Dan Burn, Newcastle United, Nico O'Reilly, Manchester City, Jed Spence, Tottenham Hotspur, and Tino Livramento of Newcastle United. For midfielders, there's Declan Rice, Arsenal, Elliot Anderson, Nottingham Forest, Kobbie Mainoo, Manchester United, Jordan Henderson, Brentford, Morgan Rogers, Aston Villa, Jude Bellingham, Real Madrid, and then Eberechi Eze for Arsenal. For attackers, there's Harry Kane, Bayern Munich, Ivan Toney, Al Ahly, Oli Watkins, Aston Villa, Bukayo Saka, Arsenal, Marcus Rashford, Manchester United, Anthony Gordon, Newcastle United, and Noni Madueke. Hey, God. Noni Madueke for Arsenal. These are the players who have made Thomas Tuchel's squad for the 2026 FIFA World Cup. For the major omissions, there is Cole Palmer of Chelsea, Phil Foden of Manchester City, Trent Alexander-Arnold of Real Madrid, and Harry Maguire for Manchester City. We'll delve into this particular lineup before we move into other discussions later on the show. For former England captain Wayne Rooney, he says that Thomas Tuchel is very unfair. Very, very unfair to Harry Maguire to have left him out despite the phenomenal season he's had in the heart of defence. Now, let's do some transfer gossip before we look at the fixtures for Europe's top leagues. Beginning in Spain, Barcelona have prioritised a summer striker signing
to replace Robert Lewandowski at the end of the season. And among the list is England captain Harry Kane. There's Julian Alvarez of Atletico Madrid. And then Chelsea's João Pedro. These are the players who are the top target to replace Robert Lewandowski at FC Barcelona. For United, they have agreed a deal worth £46 million, equivalent to €53 million, to sign Brazilian midfielder Ederson from Atalanta Bergamo. For Liverpool, they are looking at other signings to bolster their attack at the end of the season, especially after the departure of Mohamed Salah. For Newcastle, they have joined Aston Villa in the race for Osasuna winger Victor Muniz, with a Spaniard seen as a perfect replacement for Bayern Munich-bound England forward Anthony Gordon. For Everton, they will face competition from Bayern Munich for the signature of John Stones, who will be available for free transfer after leaving Manchester City at the end of the season. Bayer Leverkusen are ready to offer Bournemouth boss Andoni Rolla an alternative to Crystal Palace should the Spaniard decide that his future lies away from the Premier League. For Roma, they are interested in Olympic Marseille's English forward Mason Greenwood and West Ham's Dutch winger Crescenzo Somerville. Roma have shortlisted Mason Greenwood and Somerville of West Ham United, especially if they go on relegation. For Bournemouth, their lineup a move for Sporting's Ivory Coast centre back Ousmane Diomande, as well as another player to bolster their defence if automatically Argentina defender Marco Senesi leaves when the campaign is over, where his contract is due to expire. For Newcastle United, Aston Villa, Leeds United, Brighton and Crystal Palace, they have all been made aware of the availability of Canadian striker Jonathan David for Juventus. They are now on the alert and could make moves to sign the player should they confirm their interest. Let's now look at the fixtures that we have to look forward to this particular weekend. For France, the fixtures available at the relegation playoff between Saint-Étienne and then Nice. Yes, Saint-Étienne and Nice. The first leg will be on the 26th of May before we look at the return leg on the 29th of May. In Italy, the Italian Serie A continues with round number 38. The fixtures look like this. They are all starting, or the first one begins today at 4 p.m., where Bologna will take on Inter Milan. SS Lazio will play against Pisa. Parma will play against Cagliari Calcio, or Sassuolo, I must say, Sassuolo Calcio, I must say. Napoli will play against Udinese. AC Milan will welcome Cagliari at home. There's Cremonese against Como. Lecce against Genoa. Torino will play against Juventus, while Hellas Verona will play against AS Roma. For the Italian Serie A table, Inter Milan are already crowned champions with 86 points. Napoli are second with 73. There is AC Milan third with 70, and then AS Roma fourth with 70 points as well. In the relegation battle, already confirmed, Pisa, Hellas Verona and Cremonese are on their way to the Italian Serie B. That's how things are looking like. In Germany, the fixture to look forward to today is a DFB Pokal final between Bayern Munich and Stuttgart. The match will be played at exactly 6 p.m. That is how the matches would pan out in Germany. It is a DFB Pokal final. The very first time Bayern Munich are in the final in 5 years. They will play against Stuttgart. For Spain, the Spanish La Liga will conclude with round number 38. Today at 7 p.m., Deportivo Alaves will play against Rayo Vallecano. Real Betis welcome Levante. Celta Vigo will play against Sevilla. Espanyol will welcome Real Sociedad. Getafe will play against Osasuna Casio. Girona will welcome Elche. SS Mallorca will play against Real Oviedo. Real Madrid will play their final home game against Atletico Bilbao. Also, Valencia will play against FC Barcelona, while Villarreal will lock horns with Atletico Madrid. Now, to the world's most watched league, the English Premier League. Let me give you a picture of how the fixtures are looking like as far as the league is concerned. Now, today at 3 p.m., Manchester United will go all the way to the American Express Stadium to play against Brighton and Hove Albion. Tomorrow, there's Burnley against Wolverhampton Wanderers. Crystal Palace also play against Arsenal tomorrow. Fulham will welcome Newcastle United at Craven Cottage. Over at Anfield, it is Liverpool against Brentford with hopes of qualifying for next season's UEFA Champions. Manchester City will give Pep Guardiola a farewell with their final home game at 18.
Yard against newly crowned European champions Aston Villa. Nottingham Forest will play against Bournemouth. Sunderland will welcome Chelsea. Tottenham Hotspur play their final game in with hopes of escaping relegation against Everton. West Ham United will also lock on with Leeds United at 3 p.m. tomorrow. That's how the fixtures for England's top league look like. Now, branching into the world of boxing, the spotlight is all at Egypt this weekend as heavyweight champion Alexander Usyk will defend his WBC title against kickboxer Rico Verhoeven, one of the most unusual crossover, a boxer against a kickboxer in a boxing ring. On the line is the WBC title. So, Alexander Usyk against Rico Verhoeven. Finally, in the world of tennis, the women's draw for the French Open has been released, and Anna Sabalenka is chasing her first clay court Grand Slam title, as well as defending champion Coco Gauff, aiming to retain her crown. Four-time winner Iga Swiatek will face a difficult route with potential clashes against longtime nemesis Jelena Ostapenko and informed Elena Vitolina looming early in the tournament. Analysts are backing Gauff once again to shine on the clay with the American tip to defeat Elena Rybakina in the final and successfully defend her French Open title. Let's end with some basketball news. Now, Shai Gilgeous-Alexander scored 26 points as the OKC fought back from an early 15-point deficit to defeat the San Antonio Spurs 123-108 in Game 3 of the NBA Western Conference Finals. The win gives OKC a 2-1 lead in the best-of-seven series, with strong bench performances proving crucial after a slow start. Victor Wembanyama scored 26 points for the Spurs, but San Antonio could not maintain their early momentum. This is how we end the trip around the world today here on the 23rd of May on Team Talk.

0: My guests are seated. It is time to digest the major sports happenings as far as the world of sports is concerned. Now, on my left, my closest left, is my fellow Ghana in Leroy Hawkson. How are you doing, boy?
1: I'm drinking the tears of my enemies. You see how they are complaining, finding ways.
0: Yeah.
1: And I'm just sitting there just laughing.
0: Those boys called the Red Devils are rebelling against the tradition of a god of honor. We'll not mind them. We'll not mind them at all. We'll not mind them. Because what is coming next season, eh? Them for run.
1: True.
0: Them for run. I'm not going to lie, them for run. Now, speaking of the Red Devils, I also have Godwin join us. Godwin, how are you doing?
2: Oh, I'm doing very well. My goat has won the Saudi Pro League, so, and I feel like that is better than us not winning. Yes.
0: You know, it is for the banters. You know, one thing I saw is that they said Ronaldo can bring all his league titles, Messi will bring his. He can bring all his Goal King awards, Messi will bring his. He can bring his 5 Ballon d'Or trophies, Messi will bring 8. If he brings Saudi Pro League, they'll bring an MLS trophy. Now, at least you bring World Cup, let's see. You should bring World Cup, let's see.
2: This year, he'll bring the World Cup. Acting.
0: You'll bring World Cup.
2: Spain.
0: This year.
2: I'm looking. France. Portugal. Or Brazil.
0: Okay.
2: France is not going to do anything. France is in turmoil, so.
0: Yo. The way he was crying over his Saudi Pro League trophy, if you win the World Cup, you put his head in the ground, bro. It's zero.
1: Oh no, but to win any trophy is an achievement. It's hard work. I can understand why.
0: But I think it's also a testament to how hard he's a winner. Yeah. I mean, all times he wants to win, regardless of where he's playing. I just love that thing about him. So, Ciro Ronaldo has done it once again, winning the Saudi Pro League for the very first time since joining the Saudi League in the year 2022 December. So far that's how things are looking like as far as the goods are doing in the build up to the World Cup. The form that Messi has picked,
1: MLS form.
2: Thank you.
0: It was the same form he went to the 2022 edition with. You forgotten?
1: Mm.
0: I guess at the tail end of his Paris Saint-Germain career.
1: Mm-hmm.
0: Like this.
2: The World Cup that they carried him to the final.
0: Who carried him?
2: FIFA carried him to the final.
0: Who carried him?
2: Hey, FIFA carried him to the final.
1: That's a big allegation.
2: Do you know how many penalties Argentina got? An Argentine ref is refing a Portuguese match.
0: Mm. Do you know the number of penalties Madrid have played this season in the league alone? Where are they?
2: Oh.
0: Where are they?
2: Oh.
0: Some of us, if you look at our eyes, we did not sleep for the sake of analysis. The Black Stars of Ghana, they played against Mexico yesterday, and it was more of a fringe squad, to be honest. I mean, on the touchline, we didn't have the head coach in Carlos Queiroz, but we had Santin Desmond Ofe. I already told you that the selection was one that you could clearly tell, that is the squad selection, was that of head coach Desmond Ofe. Now, let me give you the lineup for the Black Stars of Ghana in this particular match. Benjamin Asare was in the goalpost. We had Jan Kwesi Agyeman playing as well in defense. Nathaniel Adjei, Oscar Opon, and Terry Yegbe. There was Emmanuel Adjei in the middle alongside Majid Ashmeru. Also, we had Ibrahim Osman, Jesron Raisachi, Daniel Adjei, and Felix Afenajan. At the end of the contest, we considered 2 goals without scoring. The closest we came was Jesron Raisachi hitting the crossbar in the first half. I want us to assess the game. Can we have the highlights as we discuss the Black Stars of Ghana? If you look at how the selection was done, personally, I hold the belief that by now, the coach knows what sort of players he's going to select for the World Cup here.
1: True.
0: And there's not so much of a need to be testing players plenty here and there. Looks as though, given the way people are releasing their squads for the World Cup, our squad will come on the 1st of June. Do you feel that we are sort of running away from releasing the squad, or there's not so much of seriousness attached to the Black Stars preparations for the World Cup? Again, some people are raising concerns that the head coach was not even on the bench. So how do we assess him? What is your whole assessment of this?
1: Okay, so...
0: The
1: fact of the matter is,

0: lineup, I thought to myself, I don't think that this is, I don't think anybody is really going to be, or maybe the GFA is probably not really, or let's say the coach is probably not really going to be paying that much attention. Maybe this is just to assess a few players and see whether they would actually fit his system or gameplay or whatever. So I just thought that all of this, and in fact, the fact that we are even delaying the team as well, the fact that we are also delaying the team as well is probably in a sense that this is, we just got a new coach. He has to go over the team, the pool of players he has, and probably pick from that. It's going to be very difficult. I honestly do not, I'm not, let's just say, I'm not envious of his position right now because he has a lot of work to do in a very limited amount of time. And anything he does, honestly, I have to say, this World Cup is going to be very difficult for Ghana, honestly speaking.
1: Godwin, the result was 2-0. Do you think that it is enough to assess how the Black Stars will fare at the World Cup? I mean, this is a second side to see. And 23 players from abroad, a mixture of local-based players. Do you feel that this gives us a sense of what we might see at the World Cup, given that some players like Benjamin Asare, who plays for the national team, first team, was in this lineup? Do you think it's, it should give us a message of how the Black Stars will play at the World Cup?
2: I don't think it's going to send a message as to how the Black Stars will fare, because, like you said, it's their B team. There's not a lot of experience in the team.
1: Yeah,
2: I think the match, like Leroy said, it's more of a formality. And also, just so that it is said that he gave players a chance to prove themselves. But I think the team is going to take, he already knows the team, and it's not going to be different from that of Otuadu. But this is not going to be a reflection of how the Black Stars will fare, because when you bring everybody together, number one, you should also consider that the experience will be the same.
1: Yeah.
2: Because when there's something on the line, the players perform differently.
1: Yeah.
2: So you realize that this is not to show how they're going to fare, but this in itself can also send a message. So the Black Stars have a job to do. That is when the squad is finally announced, the players that are chosen, they have a job to do, which is to come together. They may not have a lot of time to train together.
1: Yeah.
2: They have to come together and decide that they want to make the nation proud.
1: Okay.
2: And I believe that going forward, let's be hopeful of something better to come.
1: Mm-hmm.
2: Yes.
1: I watched the match. I watched the first half and I dozed off. I couldn't finish watching the match. But there's one thing that has been the talk of the match. The howler caused in the first half, the first 2 minutes by Benjamin Asare. Who do you think was at fault in that instance? Because what we saw, per what I saw, the player who passed the ball to Benjamin Asare was the same player the pass was intended for. Per what I saw, he called for the ball, right? He called for it. But then, it is 2 things. Was he ready for the pass? And was Benjamin Asare right to have given the ball to him when he had other options? Who do you think was to blame in that instance?
2: Now, when it comes to a goal, I think you can blame the goalkeeper, but you can also blame the defender.
1: Mm.
2: And for me, my philosophy of football, I feel like back pass and playing out from the back is not really something that should be done, especially when you don't have an experienced team.
1: Yeah.
2: So I think Benjamin Asare should have probably sent the ball away from the danger zone, especially knowing that a Mexico player was lurking just behind. Because any misplaced pass, and you give the person a chance at your goal.
1: Yeah.
2: And knowing that he was also not positioned in the middle of the goal, I think you should have probably just sent the ball to a safe zone instead of playing that type of game in the...
1: Because, look, when you watch Benjamin Asare at Heart of Oak, it is something he does a lot. But I feel that with Heart of Oak, he has communicated with the players so much and understands them so much that, besides, that's his club. He's there week in, week out. They understand him more. So you don't see him make more of these mistakes at Heart of Oak. And that is what makes me wonder why the player could not get the ball in that instance. Because for all I saw, the player called for it, yeah. Again, personally, if you ask me, I'll say that, look, you called for the ball. But then Did you scan around to see which players were closing on you? Were closing in on you? And for Benjamin Asare, that decision to are giving the ball to him when he had other options. So I would side with you a bit when you say that the blame can go to both parties. But Leroy, who will you blame in that instance?
0: Honestly, I think I'd blame the goalkeeper because he has the view.

0: of the pitch. You can see the various options, what makes what the right decision is at the point in time.
1: Yeah.
0: The player, yes, he called for it, but you, the goalkeeper, can see that he is being pressured. You can see that there's pressure. There's probably going to be pressure on him, so you have to make the right decision in that instance.
1: Yeah.
0: And he decided not to make the right decision, mainly because he thought, I'm thinking he thought that there was a huge opportunity. Yeah, huge risk, huge reward. Probably he would be able to get past.
1: Because if the man had gotten it, it means he was getting past three players
0: true.
1: Who were closing in on him.
0: Yeah.
1: Yeah.
0: So I would actually blame the goalkeeper, because I think that he has the view. He wasn't under any pressure at that moment. So he could scan and see, okay, this is my option, this is my option, this is my option. I think the best option for me is here. I get that it is a split-second decision, but still, I would expect an experienced goalkeeper like Asari to be able to handle that kind of a split-second decision, because these kinds of things are going to happen a lot because football has come to the point where we press. Yeah. A lot of teams press.
1: Yeah.
0: They press from the front, so they defend from the front. So if you're not going to be able to handle a little bit of pressure, then I don't know what you're going to do.
1: Mm. Speaking of Benjamin Asari, he was the player with the highest rating. He made, I think, four fantastic saves to deny Mexico more goals against Ghana. And if you look at the ratings for Benjamin Asari, he recorded a rating of 7.5. 7.5 was the best rating for Ghana. Terry Yebe, for example, recorded 6.3. Dan Ajay recorded 6.9. Nase recorded 5.5. Jamra recorded 6.3. Ratiki reported 6.4. Ashmiri 6.7. Ajayi 6.3. Ibrahim Osman 6.5. Afinejan 6.3. Do you think that overall, like, any of these players proved that they somehow deserve a place? Should we have a gap in the main team? Like Afenajan, for example, Ashmeru. A lot of commentary was on Ashmeru, for example. He bossed the game, in my opinion, given that we've not had a solid midfield in times past. I like the way he sort of controlled the game. He showed a lot of maturity. But if you want to make a case, do you think that we can make a case for any of the players who played yesterday?
0: Well, Benjamin Asari, let me just say that he is someone I've always thought of. He's a good shot stopper.
1: Yeah.
0: He does his job. He's a very good shot stopper. Where I have a problem with him is basically his ball playing. Mm. I don't think he is. And with the way the modern football is, you need a goalkeeper who can play out the back.
1: Yeah.
0: And who can basically be an extra defender in the line. I don't know if he can do it. I hope he can, because from what I've seen, I don't think he can.
1: Yeah.
0: Another player I would like to point out to is, like you said, Ashimeruo did a very good job. I wouldn't say he did the best job, in my opinion. Another one, it would probably be Felix Afenajan. I think he got, out of the seven shots on shots that Ghana had, he had three of them.
1: Yeah.
0: So, at least he showed that he has some kind of attacking, because that's where Ghana currently lacks. Because when it comes to Ghana, I think we've only scored three goals in our last five games.
1: Would you make a case for him for number nine position?
0: No, I wouldn't, honestly speaking. I think we need more experience in the number nine slot. I don't think I would pick him for that.
1: Even for backup, like just to join the squad.
0: For backup, you can make a case for that.
2: Now, for backup, you can make a case for that.
0: But as a starting number nine, no. I don't think he is ready for that role at all.
1: Godwin.
2: I think when you look at, when it comes to backup, I mean, anybody who has the potential can be a backup. Because when the game is locked, and maybe you're chasing the game, you need more attackers to be on the pitch. So he can be an extra person who brings maybe the energy to the attack. But starting, Ghana needs experience going to the World Cup, because the nations are going to be playing against, these are people that play football in the highest possible standards. So I think they need a lot of experience, but they also need that someone with talent, someone with the hunger, someone with energy coming off the bench. Because he's going to the World Cup. If he makes a good name for himself, you never know what can happen. True. So I think him being on the bench is fair enough for him. Yes, please.
3: Would you make a case for Ashmeru?
2: Considering that Ghana doesn't really have any
1: Number 10, ball progressor.
0: Yeah, yes. He's a ball, he's a ball progressor.
2: Because that position is lacking, I would make a case for him. Yes, just because of that.
1: Personally, I think that Benjamin Asare, nothing will change. He's our number one goalkeeper.
0: True.
1: The only players that I'll make a case for would be Asimeru and then Afenajan. Reason being that Afenajan has the team culture. He's been in the team before. And to me, I see more like a project. A player we should work on, give him time to improve. Because if I cast my mind back to 4 years ago when we were preparing to go and play the World Cup against Nigeria, at the end of the game, the conversation was that he looks like the next Asamoah, looks like the next Asamoah. People forget early. The things that Prince Kopinedu is doing now, he did it them in those games in Kumasi against Nigeria in the playoff for the World Cup. So I feel that the potential is there. I look at his numbers in Turkey, Amedspor, solid numbers, not bad. That's why I feel we should make a case for Afenajan. Not for today, but he should be within the team, be picking the pieces and be learning. I feel that in the next 2-3 years, he could be our biggest star as far as the number nine position is concerned. Because look, we've tried a lot of options in these years. Mfaye, aside Prince Kopinedu, there's no player I can put my hand on my chest and say that this player deserves to lead Ghana's lines. But per what I saw with Afenajan and what he's been doing recently, again, his mentality, look, he was playing like Jose Mourinho with Cremonese. Jose left. They benched him. Went to relegation. He went to the B team. He's been in and about. Now he's finding his feet in Turkey. I believe that even that mentality to bounce back the way he has done is something that will elevate him a bit. But I'm not saying that he should go and lead our lines for Ghana. Personally, if you ask me, he is the one I would make a case for. And then like you were saying, Asimeru, because he's a ball progressor, I will also vouch for him to also show that position for us in the absence of Kudus especially. He played with Kudus some time back. These boys were playing at the Kaukuri Park. I mean, they have the flair, regardless of which pitch they'll play on. They have the confidence. I mean, so I believe that he's a national team material too. Asimeru should be, per what I saw yesterday, he should make a case for himself. And I'd want to see him part of the list. Though I have the list, I can't mention the names, but I know he will go. Yeah, I know he will go. He will go. He has to go.
2: I also want to say, I feel like Ghana right now should also, especially for the new coach.
1: Yeah.
2: His real test is going to come at the AFCONs.
1: Yeah.
2: The World Cup is just...
1: I mean, he was signed also on a four-year deal, so it is on him to also impress at the World Cup, then we can extend his stay to the AFCON.
2: True.
1: The dilemma of it all is that he has a short time. He didn't stand on the dugout against Mexico. So judging him will solely be on the World Cup. I mean, it's fair but unfair too. I mean, I don't know, but he only has the World Cup to justify himself. So we'll see how things will go. But we've been joined by another rebel. Another rebel against tradition, against our God of Honor.
2: Thank you.
3: At all. And if you get some, and the Ambassador should also get some.
1: Oh, yeah. The thing is, if your team won a trophy this season.
3: Okay. Then I'll accept that.
1: If your team won a trophy this season.
3: It's so, not player of the season. That's,
1: yeah, we've been joined by Messiah.
2: I support Aston Villa.
1: Obi and from Messiah, then can we a rebel?
3: Oh.
1: But
3: I'm only a rebel to you people.
1: Okay.
3: It's only you guys.
2: Yes.
3: And you deserve it.
1: So, Messiah, I want you to have a bite at this year. We saw a fringe team against Mexico around 2-3 a.m. I mean, generally, what is your take on the match? I mean, 2-0 against Mexico, under 23s, foreign-based players, a bit of local-based players, and Carlos Queiroz was not on the touchline. It was Desmond Affair. Do you think that it signals that we are not probably ready for the World Cup? I mean, at this time, England have released their squad, France have released their squad. You'd expect that our squad is out. We are playing one or two games here and there. And we know that, okay, this player will play, or this player is doing well. So this is it. Or this player didn't do well. Let's try and find his replacement for the World Cup. Do you think that should be our focus, then, to be focusing on games like this to test fringe players?
3: Okay, thank you. Honestly, this match, we are lucky it was just 2-0. We are very, very lucky it was just 2-0. Big ass the keeper
1: Benjamin Asare.
3: Yeah, he actually tried.
1: Yeah.
3: Because if not for him, it would have been worse. It would have been worse, pal. But honestly, I'm not too happy for the coach.
1: Because
3: I'm not saying he came at the wrong time, but he's coming to the team at this point where we are about to play the World Cup.
1: Yeah.
3: And we are supposedly trying out new players and trying... He's now coming to figure out the whole system. So, obviously, as Godwin said, the World Cup is not really the best place to judge him by. It's the AFCONs. Because the World Cup already, as an African team, we are already coming from a very low point. Yes, it's compared to the likes of England and Croatia. In the
1: even from the friendlies you played before this one, Charlie.
3: There was no hope.
1: I was shy, eh?
3: Honestly.
1: So, I was shy, eh?
3: I'm happy we made it, but as to progressing, I don't really think much about it. So I'm even more concerned about after the World Cup.
1: Yeah.
3: Yeah. So like this World Cup should maybe, I think he can try and use the World Cup like to see which players he can really work with and like which players he can really add to the team. After the World Cup, then now we can look at the AFCON and see how best we can conquer the AFCON. I think we got the group that we've been drawn in, I think for the qualifiers, I think it has come out.
1: Yeah.
2: Yes.
1: So we play against Ivory Coast. We play against I think
2: was Gambia.
1: Gambia, and then another team. Was it Tunisia or so? Tanzania. Yeah.
3: So that's where he can properly see, like we can properly see what he can do.
1: Yeah.
3: It's not the World Cup that we are coming to, because unfortunately we are with England. We are with Croatia.
1: Yeah.
3: Panama. We don't really know, but I don't think
2: Panama is very good in terms of not
3: Mexico.
2: Yeah. You can't beat
3: Panama. So. Mm. Unfortunately for him, the World Cup is not really a good place for him to come and show that he's a good coach. So I think we can plead with Ghanaians to not
2: you know they won't.
3: That's how we have to plead because they will insult him regardless. I'm sure they already insult him as of this one. But
1: the reason cited was personal reasons for not being able to join the team in Mexico. People are saying he's running away from criticism and then scrutiny. Because the friend is what we used to assess you for the World Cup. When you're not standing on the touchline, what do you want us to say?
0: Yeah, but like, can you blame him?
3: You can't.
0: If he's actually running away, I don't think that's why he didn't do. But if he's actually, can you blame him?
3: If it was you, you know,
1: you accepted the job.
0: Yeah, but like,
3: if it was you, you know, even stand
0: there. No, but like, think about it. You don't have enough time to form your team.
1: Yeah.
0: And then you are going to play. You are after in a month's time. You are supposed to go and play one of the best teams in North America. One of the hosts.
1: Yeah.
0: And then you expect to go there and...
3: Deliver.
0: I don't know. Deliver? Yes, yeah. Exactly. Like, it doesn't... No.
1: All right. Let's delve into... Let's branch into this particular conversation. Still on national team issues here. The England squad is out.
3: Honestly.
1: The England squad is out. And I saw some parties being in some group chats. And they are saying that they are falling out for Ghana crowd, actually. The England team... Make light like something.
3: I don't think so.
1: But I want to know your take on this year. I mean, before we even look at the omissions, generally, Jet Spence, I mean, Jarrell Quanta, Marcus Rashford, Anthony Gordon, Madueke, Noni Madueke, the God himself, eh? Charlie, the God Madueke says, eh?
3: Just
1: go and find him and save him. Go and find him.
2: Let Chelsea to win the league.
1: Yeah, Charlie. Now he's going to World Cup, bro. Ahead of Kopama. Ahead of Kofodin. Go and find Madueke's God and save him. I'm telling you. Go and find his God and save him. But generally, what's your take on the squad? I mean, do you feel that it's a strong squad enough to win them the World Cup? You know, every time, the other time is that it is coming home. Do you think there's a squad capable of winning the World Cup?
2: I think this time they are coming home. Because, no, first things first, you need players. Form does matter.
1: You need players on form
2: to go to the World Cup. Yes. Because if they take that form to the World Cup, you have a higher chance.
1: Yeah.
2: Second thing also is that you can't go without your best players.
1: Yeah.
2: I understand Tuchel when he talks about you need to build a team.
1: Yeah.
2: Meaning that you can't take three number 10s. You can't take Morgan Gibbs-White, Ibrahim Chiesi, Cole Palmer. Yeah. You can't take all these players. But when you look at the squad and you look at them maybe playing a team like Brazil,
1: yeah.
2: I mean, there's no centre-back or even their left-backs and the right-back that can match Yamal one-on-one.
1: Yeah.
2: So you realise that when you go up against the big boys, they are really, really going to struggle. You look at a player like Dembele. Over Harry Maguire.
1: What an old man can see, a young boy cannot see from here. So when you grow, you don't know. If like 32, 33 years old.
2: Because if you guys want to play high line and they send the ball over the last defender, even with, when it comes to pace, he doesn't even have the pace to to chase an attacker. So you realize that there is a lot of things that the England team is lacking. And someone said that Tuchel has to be either very smart or very foolish.
1: No, me,
2: there's no in between.
1: I mean, I feel that, look, you see, let me create this picture for you here. You wake up, we are done with the World Cup. Okay, we wake up the following morning, and then we know that, we hear that Carlos Queiroz is no longer the Black Stars coach. The next coach for Ghana is a Nigerian. Listen, the next coach for Ghana is a Nigerian. And we are going to AFCON. We are going to AFCON, Kudus is off form. Kudus is off form. Jordan, off form. Like they are now. Isaako, off form. And decides to go and pick some not so known players like that to take us to the AFCON. He's a Nigerian. Do you feel that? Don't you feel that the Ghanaians should be so big on him in terms of
3: an agenda? Yeah,
1: that there's an agenda against our own selves.
2: True.
1: I feel that because he's a German too, people want to confront him in that manner, that he has a personal agenda to ruin the English team. Because if you look at how things are going, again, I feel that he wants to set a certain standard that he's only looking at names.
3: Yes.
1: He wants a balanced team, and nobody can push names on him. I think that is what he wants to do, and he wants to do it now. So that in the future, he knows that he has done what he has to do already. It's not in the future that he'll come and then go to World Cup with Alko Palmer and people will say that, hey, he wants to set the standard now that he has just resumed. I believe that's what he wants to do.
0: Look, I get the fact that you want to be hard on and be like, look, these are the players I'm sending.
1: Yeah.
0: I don't care about the big names, but some of them fit your system that you have left out. That don't make sense to me because they are on form.
1: Yeah.
0: Look at someone like Lewis Hall at left back. He probably was the best left back in the Premier League this season.
1: Yeah.
0: Yet he doesn't make the list.
2: Yes.
0: Dan Burn is your left back for...
1: he plays as a left centre back for Newcastle.
0: Left centre back. Sometimes he also plays as left back.
1: Yeah.
0: And then you leave someone like Morgan Gibbs-White, who I still say fits his system. Because if you have a striker like a Harry Kane who comes in, goes behind, you need someone to cover that space. And that is what Morgan Gibbs-White will give you.
1: Yeah.
0: But you decide to leave him out.
2: Morgan Gibbs-White.
0: Decide to leave him out, and I'm guessing from the way I'm seeing the team, he probably is going to play Morgan Rogers as his number 10. Which, well and good. Morgan Rogers is a player who goes from the left and then drifts into the central areas, so it makes kind of a bit of sense. But one player that I have to be very honest, I don't understand is Jordan Henderson being in this team. He wasn't even... I can make an argument for Kwanzaa. He had a very good season with Leverkusen. He's also versatile. He can play centre-back and also can play right-back. So I can make a case for... I'm not trying to say that he was the best option. I'm just trying to say that I can make a case for him. Mm. But a player like Jordan Henderson, I cannot make a case for him. If you tell me that you're bringing him in for experience, what the heck are you trying to say? Are you trying to say that the players that you currently have do not have experience? So Saka doesn't have experience, so he needs Jordan Henderson to guide him. I try to tell me that
1: I feel that experience in terms of department. Henderson plays in midfield, central midfield DM.
2: Okay, so now if you want to build a team, you have Rice.
1: Yeah.
2: You have Morgan Rogers. You have Bellingham. I feel like you've already built a team. Where does Henderson come into that team? If you say you are trying to build a team and you say Henderson has to be part, where does he come in? Because I don't see him starting. You have Kobbie Mainoo also.
0: Yeah, you also have Harvey Elliot. Anderson.
2: So you realize that where exactly is Henderson in this picture?
0: Like where does he fit?
2: But if you have Morgan Gibbs-White, you're going to have times where England will be chasing games.
1: Yeah,
2: you're going to have time where if Harry Kane comes in, like he said, to get the ball, you need somebody who is a goal threat. When you look at Nottingham Forest, apart from maybe Chris Wood or their centre striker, Morgan Gibbs-White has the goals, he has the assist. So you realise that if you say you are building a team, clearly there's something missing even in the team you are building. So we really have to see, honestly, right now England is there the people to watch in the World Cup.
1: Yeah.
2: But I want to see what he's trying to do with this team that he has chosen, to be honest with you.
0: Honestly speaking, I feel like he's just being...
3: I think I'm the only person who actually supports him.
1: No, relax.
3: It's not bogo. It's not bogo ideas.
1: Let's hear you out.
3: Rambo short passes.
1: Yeah.
3: So, you see, that's been an issue with England. Is the big names. You get it? Yeah. The big names. Sometimes if you follow big names, you may not. You see, another thing that plays in the team is the chemistry.
1: Okay.
3: You get it? So if you are just picking big names for picking big names' sake, you may not really deliver. And that's what happened to England all these seasons, all these times. You realize that they've not been able to deliver at all. Every day is coming home, it's coming home. They rather went home. No trophy followed them. Get it? But yes, they went with big names. Sometimes we could even get scared and look like, oh, they have like two or three squads that they could create from their bench. But still, they couldn't deliver.
1: Yeah.
3: So I understand why Tuchel is taking this approach. Yes, so that because we don't want to look at big names. We want to see, okay, who has been performing? Who has been doing well this season? So far, so good.
1: Okay.
3: So him dropping Kopama makes sense.
1: He says that, look, he wants a balanced team.
3: Yes.
1: A team of players who are hungry and players who have been in and out of the team and know what they are capable of doing. Again, he says that in their last camp somewhere in November, he saw the players who were there and he made decisions on which players would go to the World Cup the last time they camped. So he didn't also look at the season form. Speaking of season form, yeah, let's look at the key omissions. Let's start with Cole Palmer for Chelsea.
0: At all. Yeah, not in form at all.
1: Nine goals, all. One assist. He's a big boy on a normal day, yeah?
3: Yeah.
1: And his performance have not been good. Starting with you, Messiah. Do you feel that in this case of Cole Palmer, he could have looked beyond the numbers and said that we know what he can give us on a good day. Let's take him along. And bend to the pressure of the Chelsea fans and those people. No?
3: Honestly, Tuchel is a hard man, so I don't think we should actually allow Palmer to actually go. Get it? Because see, England is still they are trying to deliver. Like they want a trophy.
1: Yeah.
3: Get it? So we are not looking for we are not looking for names. We are looking for people who can deliver.
1: Yeah. People are also relating that to Paris Saint-Germain. Mm-hmm. The let's go of Kylian Mbappe, Neymar, Messi. Whichever at Kylia, not too much of a big boy from Napoli. They went for Desiree Doué and they have made it. People are saying that they should move away from the names.
3: And look at those who are actually doing well.
0: No, and that makes sense. No, but yeah. I agree with that. But you have also left players who aren't big names, who fit in your system.
2: And are doing well.
0: Okay. Like Lewis Hall. Like I said, is he a big name? He's one of the up-and-coming players in England. And he's doing very well right now. He's probably, the best left-back.
2: Because
0: in England.
1: Yeah.
0: But you've decided to leave him out. Well, he's not a big name.
1: Yes.
0: Morgan Gibbs, right. Even though, let's just say he's a big name in England, he's not a global name.
1: Yeah. Yeah.
0: But he's doing incredible things with Nottingham for relegation threatened.
1: They've escaped relegation as of now.
0: Yes. But he was still doing the business for them.
1: Yeah.
0: No, I even forgot. Bowen.
1: Jared Bowen. West Ham. Jared Bowen. West Ham.
0: He's not really a big name, but he's doing the good. But you've left him out, who is doing an incredible job. Look, I'm an Arsenal fan. I love Madueke. He comes clutch sometimes for us. But you drop Bowen and you decide that I'm going with Madueke.
1: Yeah, sometimes I feel that you have to look somewhere. The God that brought company to Bayern Munich is the same God that brought to Madueke. I'm telling you. No, look. This one here, I took time here to ask Arsenal fans, delusional Arsenal fans here,
3: okay.
1: If they are in sync with the fact that Madueke is deserving of a call-up to the World Cup. They looked at the options available, Jared Bowen, amongst other players, and they told me no. I'm like, okay, let me go and check Madueke's stats, yeah? They are not so over and above the likes of Kopama.
0: No, they aren't.
1: And I'm like, okay, so fine. The numbers are not meeting it. So what did Tuchel see?
2: That's
3: the thing. In as much as I agree with him, we all want to see.
1: Again, look, the other argument someone wanted to make was that right wing for England, Bukayo Saka, Madueke. Who else? Jared Bowen.
3: Yeah.
1: If he doesn't go with Jared Bowen, then these are those available.
3: True.
1: Decide with him.
3: I agree with that.
1: But the God that brought company to buy him is the same God. No, this one. If I was in England, I asked to show myself.
2: You see, now this is a case where Rashford can also play on the right.
1: Yeah.
2: Morgan Gibson can also play there.
1: Yeah.
2: So you realize that if Madueke is not going, there are players even in the squad. And honestly, I'm going to see how many minutes Madueke.
3: He'll probably not get a lot.
2: Because it's for me, you are trying to build it. Because when you're looking at the players, you're looking at the players that if for example, maybe the final game, if England has won their first two matches, the last game, you want to do a certain form of reshuffling. Now, when you reshuffle, you have to make sure that the standard doesn't drop.
1: Mm.
2: When you are chasing a game, when maybe a player is hurt, a player has a knock, things like that, you want to make sure that the player coming off the bench is somebody who can deliver. And I don't see Madueke except like Konese.
1: Okay, so let's move away from Madueke, who is a surprise inclusion. Were you surprised to see Ivan Toney in there?
3: Yeah. Bro, yes. Yeah, actually. Yeah, actually. That's one of the shock for me.
1: Because, why?
2: Because Ivan Toney hasn't done anything in the England squad.
1: No.
2: He only comes up for penalty.
1: The thing is that it is just like Germany testing Manuel Neuer. If Manuel Neuer is there, no matter how good testing is, he will not fit. I believe that has been the case for Ivan Toney. If Harry Kane is there, Toney will not play.
3: What's the point in calling the guy?
1: No. You need attacking options. You can't go with just one striker.
2: True.
1: You need backups.
2: True.
1: There is, of course, only Watkins. But you need more players. You can bring them. Anything at all can happen at the World Cup.
3: Yes.
1: But I don't feel that he was caught just because he's going to up the numbers. Look, this season here, he has played 32 matches.
3: Mm-hmm.
1: Listen, 32 matches across all competitions. People say they are surprised. People are surprised because he plays in Saudi Arabia.
2: True.
1: The guy across all competitions has given up 32 goals and 7 assists this year. As in, this season, starting from somewhere July, August. Harry Kane plays all the time consistently. Ole Watkins is a top player per his level and what he delivers.
2: True.
1: But look, there are some people who believe that if not for Harry Kane, Ivan Toney can start in England. So the argument of he's a surprise inclusion does not hold for me. I don't know why, but I'm not surprised. I believe that, look, if Harry Kane is out, then let's mention Ivan Toney. I don't know, but people are throwing heads with me on this one.
2: I think when you look at attitude, I think that's where a lot of people don't like Ivan Toney.
1: Yeah.
2: Because of his attitude. He has attitude problems.
1: Yeah.
2: Like, he's someone who, on a normal day, he's very good. I mean, look at Brentford. Yeah, the guy was delivering the numbers. Yeah. But when you look at his attitude, I think that is the... And you see, with English players, when you put up an attitude, I'm sorry, you've lost them.
1: Yeah.
2: So I think that is where... Does he have the numbers? Yes. But he's a surprise for me because when you look at his attitude in times past, he doesn't have the best attitude.
1: Let's talk of your man. The guy, boy, he go rep Instagram, Charlie, to say, what you do me, crowd? What I do yourself? A homie, Maguire, a homie. Person way, then times at the save England, at the save United.
2: Yes.
0: Yeah, that was the biggest shock for me.
1: Before the coach would bring out the squad, he would speak with the players and tell them that, look, you are out of the team. You are in. So like 12 hours or 24 hours before the squad was named, then I go check my Instagram and the boy is ranting. I'm like, why? Then give him Nisei Nugugu.
2: Oh, yeah. I think the England squad came out, like, people already knew who was going.
1: Yeah, there were sources who had already leaked.
3: That leaked them.
2: 25 men ago. Yeah. And that's for me, is something that is very bad.
1: Yeah.
2: Because, you see, with Brazil, nobody knew what was happening until Ancelotti announced it.
1: Yeah.
2: Now, with England, how come your squad is leaking before the official announcement?
1: No, because, look, the coach informs players ahead of announcements that you are going to the World Cup.
3: Yeah.
1: The players have family. They are friends. Some are friends to the media. Some players can't shut up. They'll go and say it.
0: Some of them are so upset, they want to let the public know that.
1: Yeah, look, quickly. That is what Harry Maguire did. He came to say it before even the official announcement came. But that is not even the argument, the base of argument. The base of argument is that, does he merit it?
2: Yes.
0: Obviously.
3: Yes.
0: He merits
2: if you say you want a leader, he's a leader.
0: He delivers. And he's also one of the best English defenders this season. You cannot say that.
2: Carry them.
3: That's one of the things that I agree with him.
2: England's defense is not complete without Maguire being in it. And imagine a partnership of Maguire and Gehi.
1: Mm.
2: That is going to be a very, very good partnership. So, honestly,
1: I don't know what he sees. Final player. Final major omission. Trent.
3: Nah, forget it, man.
2: Trent this season hasn't...
1: You guys.
2: Trent.
1: 4 assists.
3: What do we use for assists for?
0: Please, that is so below his standards.
2: If Trent is going, then let Luke Shaw go.
1: Luke Shaw has retired. No, Luke Shaw, okay, I thought you said Kyle Walker. Luke Shaw was also excluded.
0: Yes.
1: Generational right back.
3: You want Trent.
1: Converted to Reece James.
3: Bro.
2: Reece James going, let's just pray he doesn't get heads.
1: Yeah.
2: But, I mean, even in the last World Cup, what happened? Trent was playing the midfield, and he had to sit on the bench for Kobbie Mainoo.
1: Yeah.
2: So, I don't see why Trent should go this time. I mean, if Jared Spence is going, you can make an argument that Trent should also go. But Trent's going doesn't really hold.
0: No, the fact of the matter is that Trent doesn't fit Tuchel's system.
1: He doesn't like defenders who are always running into attacking spaces.
0: Yeah.
1: He wants rigid, robust, tough.
3: That's what he sees in Spence. Yeah.
1: So again, forget about the name and look at what the coach also wants. I feel that is what he wants.
3: Exactly.
1: I think people are looking so much of the names than what the coach wants amongst other
0: things. If you have a player like Jed Spence had a poor season at Tottenham.
1: Very poor.
0: I get the fact that he fits your system, but you also have to look at his form.
1: Yeah.
0: He's not been good.
1: Mm.
0: So you have to look for other alternatives, right? And if you don't find other alternatives, then you probably then have to say, okay, fine, I'll go with Jed Spence.
1: Okay.
0: So he's trying to tell me that he went throughout the entire England this day and thought to himself, Jed Spence is the best option I have.
1: We'll leave Thomas Tuchel and his boys to see what you...
0: I mean, even Ben White is had a better season than...
1: They are saying he's a secret agent sent by Germany. Ben, ruin the English national team and come back. We'll see how the performance at the World Cup will be like.
3: Now,
1: let's zoom into club football here. Oh, Charlie! It is day four, Charlie!
3: God, I can't believe I'm sitting here. You mute your mic.
1: I have a control today. Oh, Charlie.
3: At least the matter, they go mind you now. Because they've not won 30
1: years. Oh, Charlie.
2: One league 30 years.
1: You wake up and then, what was it? I was it Thursday or Friday? I was brushing my teeth and I remember that I'm a league champion. I said, Oh, Charlie. We have won the league, Charlie.
3: That night, I didn't even know you guys had won. It was my father who called me. He was just laughing at me because I've been laughing at him since I was small. That Arsenal has not been winning anything.
1: Yeah.
3: He just calls me at 8 p.m. shouting at, hey, you see, I told you.
1: My dad is an Arsenal fan, yeah. Charlie, the feeling is great, man.
3: Charlie, honestly, I can't understand.
1: That night, when the Bournemouth game ended, I wanted to, you see our page, I was trying to put something there, but Charlie, over excitement, me type here, I'm talking Arabic. Like, oh, Charlie. Honestly, the Thursday morning, I wake up, I'm brushing my teeth. I remember that.
3: I'm champion.
1: I'm like, oh, Charlie. Charlie.
3: Big ups to you guys.
1: Oh, man. So, finally, after 22 years, Arsenal have won the English Premier League. And,
3: Jesus is really
0: Charlie, cool. The love that we've had for this club.
1: Keep.
0: Oh, God.
3: See his face.
0: The love that we've had for this club, for them to finally reward us.
1: Yeah,
0: it feels good.
1: So, it was Manchester City who had to draw points in a 1-1 scoreline against Bournemouth. And that officially guaranteed that Arsenal are Premier League champions once again after that invincible run in the 2003-2004 season. And Arsenal have gotten over the line with the likes of Martin Odegaard, Bukayo Saka, Julian Timber.
3: Connor goes.
1: Madueke, oh my God.
3: Connor.
1: Oh my God.
0: Our best player, Connor.
1: Oh my God.
3: Own goals.
1: Oh my God.
3: No red card. You guys have to explain to me how you went through the whole
0: season. We have the best defense in the world.
3: No.
0: We have the best defense in the world.
2: With a pinch of PGM oil on your side.
1: But you see, one thing that I've listened to commentary around, and one of the things I love about the commentaries was the live story attached to it. That people forget that this Arteta's first coaching job, major coaching job.
0: True.
1: People forget. The thing is that when he was with Pep Guardiola, if you look at the assistants Pep has worked with, he worked with him longest, three years.
0: True.
1: Nicolas Jova, Arteta recommended him to Pep Guardiola.
0: Yeah.
1: He did. The goalkeeper's trainer from Brentford, Arteta recommended him to Pep Guardiola. So, look, when he was even at City, he was building Pep's technical team. And so, after parting ways with Unai Emery, he wanted to make a case himself that he can coach Arsenal. I mean, we've seen commentaries where Pep has said that even when he was at City, when City score against Arsenal, he doesn't celebrate.
0: Yeah.
1: So, he was always in his heart that one day he would coach Arsenal.
0: Yeah.
1: And after all these 6 years, after near misses. What people also forget that Klopp won the league in 9 years. Arteta has won it in 6. He's the youngest after Jose Mourinho at age 42 to win the league. Jose won with Chelsea. I'm putting all these facts together. We forget that he was competing with Pep Guardiola and Jurgen Klopp. Last season was a different formula altogether. Arne Slot out of nowhere.
2: Too. Don't forget.
1: Please,
2: he was competing with Carrick too. Don't forget.
1: Ah. Please. Now, look, I sit back and look at all these things here, and people are not talking about corner. People are not talking about ugly football again. People are not talking about the fact that he is a dark art merchant. The whole thing people are talking about is that Arteta has done it. Congratulations to him. And the life lesson is that, look, you suffer. That thing, you could go through them. But look,
3: one day.
1: Once you don't give up, one day, eh? If you do them. Yeah. I listened to him. He said that after watching the first 20 minutes, the energy he was supposed to give to the boys while watching the game, he was not giving it. So he decided to leave the boys and go home. That's the place, and go home. And he was in the garden, and then his son came to announce him that, Daddy, we have won. He nearly cried.
0: It is, Daddy, we are champions.
1: He nearly cried.
0: That's the exact quote.
1: 6 solid years of battling Pep Guardiola. All the near misses, all the insults. If I show you the letter I wrote, when we lost to Man City, you say if you go shock. I told a man that he should pack his things and go. I told him point blank. let me put the letter safe.
3: Pull it, man.
1: Hey. So this is what I wrote after that game against City. Dear Arsenal, see, I'm going to apologize to Arteta. I beg, pardon me.
2: You have to.
1: Dear Arsenal, you made my heart learn how to love again. Somehow, through everything, I found myself believing, hoping, holding on because of you. You gave me something to feel deeply about, something to commit to, something to feel bigger than just a game. But this time it is hard to take.
2: This is a toxic relationship.
1: Not because of what it happens on the pitch, but because of what it keeps doing to me. The emotional toll, the constant cycle of hope and hate. Arteta, I have done enough. You have drained me. Love, it's not supposed to feel like this all the time.
3: It's not supposed to hurt.
1: I can't keep investing my heart where it keeps breaking me the same way.
3: Oh, man.
1: I can't keep explaining the pain, justifying the attachment, or convincing myself that one day the situation will be different. Oh my God. So this is me choosing myself, not out of anger, not out of spite, but because I need my peace.
3: I choose me.
1: More than this attachment.
3: Oh my God.
1: And with that, I no longer want to be called an Arsenal fan. Yours in wary loyalty. A fan who stayed too long. Kelvin Saki. Then I sign him.
2: You want to get a honor.
3: I like you. I supported Arteta.
1: Exactly.
3: From start to finish.
1: Exactly.
3: I didn't give up.
1: So today, I want to apologize to Arteta.
2: Let Arteta leave.
1: Gaffer, I am sorry.
3: Oh, no, I shouldn't leave.
1: This will not happen again. Whether you kill me or not, I'm going to support you. I'm telling you. Today, I'm very sorry. My heart was so sober and timid. This time, by fire or whatever, next season, I'm with you. Arteta, forgive me. Hey, I'm not turning back again. This relationship, it is a do or die affair. Not running forever.
3: Hey, God, the gun is there.
1: Oh, my God. Oh, Charlie.
3: Nah,
1: you boy. Oh, Charlie. Now, the question on everybody's lips is that, now that Pep is going, do we see Arteta dominating English football?
2: No.
1: Massa. Let me start in a particular order. Okay, you let me start with Messiah. Don't give us bad energy first. Should I be in control, Charlie?
3: Yeah, really control. Don't worry. It's just for today.
2: Kelvin,
3: the reason why I'm saying, okay, it's like a 50-50.
1: Yeah.
3: Yes, it's because once you taste a trophy, you know what it's like to win it.
1: Yeah.
3: So you can try again and win it again.
1: Mm.
3: Now, here's a case where it's England.
1: Yeah.
3: It's never really... Pep is a monster.
1: Mm-hmm.
3: Yes, so him dominating makes sense.
1: Yeah.
3: But now we have Enzo Maresca coming back.
1: Mm.
3: We have Carrick Ball.
1: Carrick Ball.
3: Then
1: Alonso.
3: Yeah, we have also, we also have Xabi Alonso
1: for Chelsea
3: so
1: now. Yeah,
3: you have new managers coming to the Premier League.
1: Yeah.
3: So yes, you can say that he may dominate, but these guys will put up a good fight.
1: Yeah.
3: They'll give him a run for his money. Do you understand?
1: Yeah.
3: So I really don't think he'll dominate like outrightly like the way Pep did.
1: Mm.
3: It will be a 50-50.
1: Okay.
3: He may or may not. He may or may not. I don't really see him fully that, oh, Arteta has come to do it again.
1: Okay.
3: He can't really do it again. But I mean, he proved me wrong as I'm sitting here. I said that he will not win it. So we never know. We actually never know.
1: Godwin.
2: Okay, why I think Arteta is not going to do it is because you have slots at Liverpool.
1: Oh, ah,
3: no,
1: Massa.
3: No, it's not slots. I didn't even mention
2: Liverpool, Liverpool is in turmoil, but you see, Slot wants to prove that what he did. You see, he won the league title with Klopp's team.
1: Yeah.
2: So he wants to prove that he is that.
1: Yeah.
2: You have Maresca coming back, who wants to prove a point to Chelsea board that, Charlie, you people didn't let me do my job. This is what I could have done for you. Yeah. And you also have Pep Guardiola in the background. Because Pep has left the managerial role.
1: Yeah.
2: Doesn't mean that he doesn't have an influence
3: in City.
2: Yeah.
3: Global.
2: Now, you have Carrick, who has a point to prove. And I'm going to say that if the United owners can hear me, please back Michael Carrick. Let him do what he has done so far.
1: Mm.
2: Give him the players he needs so that he can take United to where we are meant to be. Because right now, like you said, the banter is on United. And United has a point to prove. And now you have Xabi Alonso also. We don't know how long it's going to take for him to put Chelsea together. But I think next season, if these teams are to perform, you see, one of the things that makes a champion is that you should be able to beat the big six teams.
1: Yeah. Yeah.
2: So if these teams put up a fight, you realize that getting points from them is going to be difficult. And it means the title can swing in any direction.
1: Mm.
2: I pray it swings in the favor of United. But Arteta to do what he has done this season with Arsenal, I it's possible, but I don't see it happening.
1: Okay.
2: Yes.
1: Leroy.
0: Okay, so I would have to agree on the fact that I don't think that Arteta will dominate, because some of the names that are coming in are incredible. I think Maresca is one of the
2: Yes.
1: What you just talk? Make her hear again.
0: Oh, sorry. I was saying that I have to agree that I don't really believe that Arteta will dominate.
1: Now you talk out.
0: Yes, I talk
3: out. Yeah.
1: Oh, okay.
0: Yeah. No.
3: They're
0: no,
3: fan.
0: No. I am a fan, no, but I'm also an analyst. Fan.
1: Okay.
0: Okay. I have to be honest about my opinion.
1: I didn't hear you.
0: So, I can see Arteta dominating for probably the next couple of years, because teams like Chelsea and United and City will probably be rebuilding.
1: Mm.
0: You get it.
1: Yeah.
0: Xavi is probably going to take a longer time, because I don't understand the Chelsea board and their nonsense.
1: Mm.
0: Manchester United, I don't know about Manchester United. I like Carrick, but I don't like their board. Honestly speaking, Manchester United, when it comes to Manchester United, their board is their biggest problem.
1: Mm.
0: They don't support their coaches. So I don't know. I think Carrick will do a good job if he gets the support. I like the fact that I heard they are getting Edison from Atalanta.
1: Now they have sold Rasmus, so they are using the money to buy another player.
0: No, but Edison is a very good defensive midfielder. Yeah. He's very, very good. And I think that's a very good signing for Manchester United. City, Maresca is basically just Pep 2.0. He is just Pep 2.0. I think he will easily slot into Manchester City. So I think probably for now, he'll probably be Arteta's biggest competition.
1: Mm.
0: And I see City giving him all the support he needs, because, that's what they do. That's basically what City does. When it comes to Arne Slot, he has a point to prove, because right now, Liverpool fans are pissed off at him because they didn't let them get Xabi Alonso.
1: Yeah.
0: So he has a huge point to prove. If he does not do well next season, he is probably gone.
1: Look, there's something about winning the league here. Personally, I feel that it was not just about winning the league sake, but the fact that if you have Arsenal winning, it changes the landscape. Now, it takes one win to change everything.
3: Yeah,
0: true.
1: It took first Pep Guardiola League trophy to change the whole league. Then he realized that, no, we need to invest more.
3: Yeah.
1: So he brings in the likes of Kevin De Bruyne, Leroy Sané, he brings in Gabriel Jesus. He gets Zinchenko. The best of defenders, Zinchenko amongst other players. And everything changed. I'm looking at Arsenal in the same vein, yeah? Now, Arsenal have won the league. You look at money coming. Even going to a Champions League final, the pool that they get in terms of attracting the best players from the world. The fact that Arteta has been in the league for six solid years. Compare that to Maresca, Carrick. Someone is even telling me that there's even Tottenham to talk about. Charlie, now London, Tottenham, they don't deem on.
2: Big season, they have something like enter.
3: Yeah, I agree. Have something
1: like
3: enter.
1: Yeah, so like for Tottenham, you need to look at where they are coming from. Last season, 17th, they escaped relegation. And now they are battling it once again.
3: Yeah.
1: Looks like they are out. Oh. So I'm looking at it from the perspective of winning the league and what it does to you. Now, assuming that Arteta invests again like Pep did and he decides to come and challenge for the league again, do you think we are at a point where we should look at Arteta as a winning coach so he should be doing it over and over again?
0: The problem with that kind of thinking is that we have examples of coaches who win the league but then self-destruct.
1: Yeah.
0: Look at someone like the most recent example.
1: Slot.
0: Yeah. You won the league.
2: Look at the money they spent.
0: They spent
1: half a billion pounds
0: in the summer.
1: Yeah.
0: And when everybody saw the signings they made, we all were like, oh my God, these guys are about to win the league again.
1: Our stand, yeah. Man.
0: Even
2: Tottenham, the players they signed.
1: That's what even makes it funny for me. Like, Isak. They brought Isak. No, first of all, it was Ekitike.
0: Yeah.
1: And we're like, no. So you bought Ekitike and you're going to get Isak. Meaning that Ekitike Okra is a backup.
0: Yeah.
1: The guy comes and then he starts performing. You have Isak also trying to recover. I'm looking at the first five games of the season. I'm like, this is why I come to terrorize the league.
0: Yeah.
1: And all of a sudden, everything changes.
0: Yeah. So that's why I'm thinking that kind of thought process isn't really warranted. I think what Arsenal needs to do is fix the holes in the team. Right now, the biggest hole in Arsenal's team is attack.
1: Yeah.
0: It has to be solved.
1: Yeah. The left wing, personally.
0: Yes, exactly.
1: It's a place that, I mean, you're going to Champions League, man, Trossard, Martinelli.
0: Yeah.
1: It's all about the names for me, but what are their numbers?
0: They aren't as good.
1: People are talking about Kylian, Olise.
0: Yeah.
1: Charlie?
0: So right now what I'm seeing is we are going for probably Barcola.
1: Yeah.
0: I've also heard rumors about
1: Anthony Gordon self.
0: Yeah, I know I'm not really a fan of Anthony Gordon that much, I'm not really excited about
1: Marcus
0: that.
1: Rashford self.
0: Marcus Rashford will most likely go to Barcelona.
1: If they get the money.
3: Here we go.
2: Broke team.
3: See. We want trophy.
0: Please, they are going for Julian Alvarez for 100 million. Yes. You think they don't have money?
1: Then for sell the stadium parts.
3: We go do more weddings for them.
1: If I sell the city of half before them go up.
0: Broke team winning La Liga. Get into a quarter final of Champions League.
1: But let's look at this part too, yeah. If you look at United now, and how say Alex Ferguson left United, do you feel that Pep Guardiola is leaving City better placed than Ferguson left United?
0: In terms of
1: moving on from him?
2: Yes. I would say yes.
1: Let me begin with you, Gordon.
2: I would say yes. And like I said, you see, what makes the football club, aside, Alex is a very, very good manager. No matter what you give to him, he'll make it work. Now, the players he had, when he left, Scholes retired. Now, there are some players that was their final season with the club.
1: Yeah.
2: So, realize that United was in an era where they had to rebuild.
1: Yeah.
2: When they brought in Moyes, you realize that the board from Sir Alex never really gave the manager control over the transfer.
1: Yeah.
2: And what they were doing, that they were signing big names, which didn't really work. They brought in
3: all the money that
2: they brought in Memphis, they brought in Di Maria. Basically, all the money Sir Alex has accumulated for the club, they were spending it on big names. At some point, they brought in
1: Pogba.
2: So if you're letting a manager come in, with the way football is now, every manager knows the players they want to fit their style.
1: Yeah.
2: So if you let the manager do his job, and I feel like that's what they're going to do with City, they're going to let Maresca do his job, which is,
1: so you feel that it is more of the club's direction and hierarchy handling.
0: That's why I worry about United.
2: I'm going to give Arsenal's board has done a very good job in terms of letting, you know what, Arteta, we trust you,
0: feel
2: in this
0: free.
2: Feel free
0: yeah
2: when whoever you hear Arsenal Arteta wants, they go out there and they get it for him. Mm. When you look at United, people talk about how Ten Hag was bagged.
1: Oh, Charlie. Charlie. I've received the jersey, Charlie. Oh, Charlie.
2: Arsenal jersey.
1: God. Oh, yes. Oh, it's an ambush. It's not a issue. It's an ambush.
2: People talk about how Ten Hag was bagged. But you look at the transfers Ten Hag did.
1: Yeah.
2: I thought it was a panic buy.
1: Yeah, true.
2: So, a lot of United has been doing a lot of panic buy where they don't go for the player.
0: And they overspend on the player.
2: So, they've not really backed a manager to say, okay, we're giving you full control over the player.
1: Yeah.
2: Whichever player you want, we'll go out there and get the player for you.
0: And I don't see them doing that with Carrick as well.
2: That is the issue. And now, you look at how Carrick wants, what's his name? Anderson.
1: Yeah.
2: But they want to give him the guy from Atlanta.
1: Ederson.
0: Yeah.
2: Doesn't for me, if a manager says I want this player,
1: mm-hmm.
2: give him the player. When Amorim had the little control he had, which was when he got Mbeumo
1: Kunya,
2: look at how much it has worked.
1: Yeah.
2: So it means that it has proven over time that when the manager gets what they want, it works.
1: You see, I was even afraid for United here. If you look at the time that Carrick came, look at the profile of Kunya Mbeumo.
2: Yeah.
1: They are not like typical wide. They are more like half winger.
2: Yeah.
1: So I was even afraid that now that they've sold Garnacho, Marcus Rashford is on loan, how are they going to cope? But Carrick found a way to play the way they can play through those half spaces and channels than going typical wide.
2: True.
1: So I feel that sometimes you need to look at what the coach wants and give to him.
0: But that is fine. That is fine when you start. Look at what.
1: But in a case where you are sacking a coach, the next manager comes and he has to find a way to work with what he has.
0: If it has picked
1: for Carrick, who would you have blamed?
0: Oh, definitely the board.
1: Exactly.
3: And it's always the board.
0: You have to be honest. It's always the board.
3: It's always the board.
0: Because look at Arteta, for instance. When he came fresh for Arsenal, look at the system he was playing. He was playing three at the back. Because he couldn't... There was nowhere else he could play.
1: Yeah.
0: Then he later started developing his team. And finally, he got to his Premier League winning team.
1: Yeah. Yeah.
0: So you have to give that trust to the manager you have to trust the right manager. That's also very important. You have to trust the right manager and give him the control so that he can build his team. Look at Luis Henrique at PSG.
1: They gave
0: him the support. He got rid of Mbappe.
1: Yeah.
0: Well, look at PSG. PSG is looking like probably they're going to dominate Europe for the next couple of years.
2: Even a team like Aston Villa.
1: Yeah.
2: You realize that Aston Villa let Emery have control over the team.
0: Exactly. Yeah. Something that Arsenal didn't let him have.
1: Yeah.
0: You get it?
2: So, if you're bringing in a manager, which is a problem I had when they brought in Amorim.
1: Mm.
2: Amorim, they've brought you in. Now, all the outright wingers you had, you've given them away.
1: Mm-hmm.
2: Now, the question is, if you say you're signing these players, you say the players you have, you can't play their system. Why not use the players you have and create a system for them? If they can't play your system, create a system where they can play and then use them in their system.
1: Yeah.
2: Carrick came, decided that, you know what, Bruno is not a defensive midfielder.
0: Of course he's not. Who would ever think that?
2: Put him in his best position, and has he worked? Of course it has worked.
1: There is some weird myth that says that there are two things involved. Either Alex Ferguson did some witch hunting and decided that United were very successful after him, or Amorim was sort of cursed. Because look, the Bruno we know, play him for 10, he go play.
0: Of course.
1: The guy come now say, no, me, I go play him for DM position. Where we talk, sir, so the guy say, don't go to Yewi.
0: That rigidness of Amorim was his downfall.
1: Look at what he left, look at what Bruno was doing. Look at, yes, the player of the season, man.
2: Then again, too, you can also blame the board, because if you're signing a manager, this is the manager's system.
0: Of course.
1: Yeah. So you should know better.
2: You should know that
0: exactly.
2: This man is not going to change the system for anything.
0: And he has not changed the system since he started coaching.
1: Exactly.
2: If you're not going to buy the players he wants, why are you bringing this person in? That is the concern I have. Where, for example, you look at a player like Emery, who... Sorry. The one for PSG.
1: Luis Enrique.
2: If he's coming... He doesn't want player power.
1: Yeah.
2: So it means if you say that manager is coming and the manager tells you this guy is not going to play, don't come and say, why is he not playing? Oh, he's our star man. Because that is what I'm coming with.
1: Yeah.
2: And that is the same thing I feel like Madrid is going to do with Mourinho.
1: Yeah. Let's wrap up this conversation on the new era of Premier League managers. Yeah. So next season, we are having Maresca at City.
3: Charlie?
1: Fire.
0: Good hire. No, very, very good hire.
3: Very, very good hire.
1: The way people see it, I don't see it like that too.
0: Why don't you see it like that?
2: It's money.
1: If you follow...
2: It's money. Bongo. So what people that Chelsea...
1: I'd love to see... To hear what Bongo will say.
2: So what people that Chelsea...
1: I'd love to see... To hear what Bongo will say.
3: I tell you.
1: Look, there's Maresca at City.

0: Pep Guardiola.
1: Yeah.
0: At some point, people said it was Arteta Guardiola. Are we going to see another managerial duopoly in the next years to come, or to be a different trend altogether? Quick takes, Leroy.
2: I would say that I think that it's going to be very interesting this the next upcoming Premier League season.
0: Yeah.
2: I still think that there are certain managers who need time to implement their authority and systems.
0: Yeah.
2: So for now, I think the duopoly is going to be Arteta, Maresca. But with time, probably we'll see a trilogy being Arteta, Maresca, and then Xavi Alonso.
3: Yeah. Wow.
2: The reason why I'm not for Carrick now is because of the Manchester United board.
0: Yeah.
2: If they don't support him, I do not see him competing. If they support him, I can see it being four.
0: Okay.
2: But if they do not support him, then I don't see why I should even include him, because he'll probably be gone.
0: Sure, what do you have to say?
1: Boy, shocked.
3: Honestly, next season I'm excited because United Arsenal rivalry is going to be hot.
0: Yeah.
3: We beat Arsenal in their home, so their matches.
0: Yeah.
3: And if everything goes well, I'm expecting Maresca, Carrick, and Arteta.
0: Okay.
3: To be the new
0: face of English football. Messiah, let's bring you from Spain. Come and talk about
1: English. English boys.
0: Yeah.
1: So I think it will be between Arteta and Carrick before Maresca will come in, because this Carrick and Arteta, they've already been in the system.
0: Yeah.
1: So they understand what they are doing before starting the next season. Maresca is not coming to now figure it out. So it may take a while before he now joins the team. So I think it's between Arteta and Carrick.
0: Today I'm solo, but I don't care what people think. Me, the way I see things, Oh, Charlie. 2016, 2017. 2017, 2028.
1: Oh, nah.
0: Arteta, Charlie.
1: Nah.
0: Let's have this conversation before I even end the show myself.
3: So, only Arteta,
0: Charlie.
1: The delusional.
0: One, two, three. Like, the next 3 years, Charlie.
3: Oh, so, three-peat.
0: Oh, yeah.
2: Oh, no. I see us winning the next season, honestly.
0: No. Next season, if you're acting top of mind, I see reinforcement in the areas that we fall short.
2: Exactly.
0: The left wing area.
2: Yeah.
0: Probably, we might make a few sales and add to the striking options. Maybe Gabriel Jesus goes and we bring a hand striker.
2: Yeah.
3: You guys have to sell Zubimendi.
0: I feel he needs time. Yeah, I'm considerate. I feel he needs time.
2: Honestly speaking, I feel like Zubimendi just burnt out.
0: Look, Partey was so good that we expect the same from Zubimendi. That's why he's here.
3: He gets a limiting rise.
0: Yeah.
2: Exactly.
0: Yeah, Rice too needs to progress more in the box-to-box transitions.
2: It's true.
0: I feel Partey was so good that Zubi... Look, he came from La Liga. In La Liga, you have space to think. 1-2, which move will I make? The Premier League is not like that. Once you get the ball, you need to make a move. And that is why we often see him making those errors and amongst other things. But it's not very well. So I believe that for Zubi, he needs time. Defense, I don't even think that... Charlie, the defense is so good.
2: The defense is okay.
0: I don't think
2: we need any changes there.
0: So I feel that with those
2: Ben White
0: areas,
2: is more like injury prone.
0: Yeah, he is injury prone. That's the issue. Timbuktu has been on and off.
2: Yeah.
0: If we solidify these areas,
2: why I hear we are going for Livermento.
0: I know it's a challenge. That's how I see it. I don't know, but I also believe I'm not being delusional, because if you look at what Pep was doing at City, I think that the closest team was Arteta, and with the likes of Carrick, Alonso coming in, they would need time. That's how I see it. I guess we don't need time. But let's talk about this particular manager here. Every coach has a particular record he makes along the line of football. Mm-hmm. One that is very splendid is that of Unai Emery. The good evening man. You can't say good evening. He always says good evening.
1: Good evening.
3: Never won an European trophy with Arsenal.
0: That's the odd one out. We don't care.
2: He can only win European trophies with teams that have Villa in the name.
0: Yeah. Aston Villa, Sevilla, VRL. We know their name inside. That'd be the thing. So that's all. Let's end this conversation. Now,
3: You're
0: allergic to what?
3: European trophy.
0: Oh, Massa, come on.
1: Let's wait for the Champions League final to finish.
0: But he has now won it 5 times. He won it 3 different times with Sevilla. He has won it with Villarreal.
2: Yeah.
0: And now Aston Villa. He won it 3 consecutive times with Sevilla, 2014, 15, 16.
1: Three-peats, man.
0: Final in Istanbul. It's supposed to be a final. Against Freiburg, the scoreline was 3-0. Let me give you more of his records in Europa League.

0: He has reached 6 Europa League finals. Mm. And he's won 5 of them. Mm. Lost only one.
1: It's Arsenal.
2: Arsenal.
0: This is my show, eh? This is my show. I'll put down your microphones. Now, his Europa League record stands at 70 wins in 109 matches. Mm. Win percentage 64. Only managers like Carlo Ancelotti, Jose Mourinho, and Giovanni Trapattoni have won as many as 5 European trophies, be it Europa League or Champions League. Now, the question is that, is Unai Emery one of the greatest European coaches of our generation? Leroy.
3: Well, that is an interesting question.
2: Very interesting. Okay.
3: Very, very interesting. Will I equate 5 Europa Leagues to say that you are one of the best European coaches?
0: Only Carlo Ancelotti, Jose Mourinho, and Giovanni Trapattoni have won as many as 5 European trophies.
3: Honestly speaking, I think
0: even Pep has not won 5 European trophies, be it Europa League or UCL. I mean,
3: honestly speaking, I would say that he is one of the great European coaches. He's done incredible jobs at Villarreal. He's done an incredible job at Sevilla. Yeah. What he's doing at Aston Villa is miracle work. Because he came to Aston Villa when they were 16th. Now they are part of the top 6 teams in England.
0: Yeah.
3: And they are competing. They compete regularly in the Champions League from time to time. So I think that you can make a case for him being one of the great European coaches of our generation.
0: Yeah. It's the fact that he doesn't also sort of win with the big guys.
3: Yeah.
0: Was at PSG.
3: He
0: Inofa.
3: Yeah.
0: Aston Inofa.
3: Yeah.
0: But Sevilla, middle table.
3: He likes places where he has control. Like he is the man.
0: Yeah.
3: When he goes to teams where there are a lot of people you have to report to and all of that, then all of a sudden he loses ground.
0: Yeah.
3: But he is a good coach. He has proven it time and time again.
0: Yeah.
3: So I think that we can say that he is one of the great coaches in Europe, and I don't think anybody can argue against that.
2: Yeah.
0: All right. Godwin, I mean, 5 European trophies. He has brought Villa to a different place altogether. Now in contention for Champions League football season in, season out. One of the top teams in the English Premier League as of now. Do you see him as one of the greatest managers we have in our current generation?
4: I think so. Because when you look at a great manager, you have to consider Sir Alex was deemed great because of what he did with Aberdeen. So you have to consider, where was this Villa team when he took over?
0: Mm.
4: Now he ended their European trophy drought.
0: Yeah.
2: Yeah.
4: For I think 30 years or
0: 32
4: so.
0: Years.
4: 32
0: yeah.
4: years.
0: Yeah.
4: So you realize that this guy is working miracle.
0: Yeah.
4: When he came, Grealish was still there.
0: Yeah.
4: I mean, they've sold players. Players have come, players have gone. Yeah, but you realize that the consistency of what he's doing is there. It's unfortunate that he's competing against a city like a manager in Pep who has unlimited budgets.
0: Yeah.
4: And also Arsenal to where it's like this is the season where they're coming up.
0: Yeah.
4: So you realize that the guy has actually done a very, very good job. And when you look at the Europa League, apart from this season where the format changed, but when people eliminated from the Champions League,
0: then they drop.
4: They drop to the Europa, and so it's not like the competition in Europa has always been mid-table teams.
0: Yeah,
4: you always sometimes at some point United played the Europa League. At
0: yeah,
4: some point.
0: Yeah, exactly.
4: Barcelona played.
0: Yeah. Yeah,
4: so you realize that the competition there is also tough.
0: Mm.
2: Yeah.
4: So for him to do it when I'm at Sevilla, you realize the budget wasn't really working for him like that. So I think he has done a good job. Now the next challenge should be go to a big team and let's see what he's going to do for him.
0: Messiah,
4: good job.
0: Is he one of the great coaches we have now?
2: Yeah, I feel like he's...
0: Do you find him underrated?
2: Yeah, that's what I was going to say. He's very, very underrated.
0: Mm.
2: You see, winning in Europe is a big thing.
0: Yeah.
2: Even though it's not Champions League, but winning in Europe is actually a very big thing, because you are not only playing against teams from your country, you are playing against different teams who play bigger teams at their side, and sometimes even cause upsets in their leagues.
0: Yeah.
2: And now you come and meet them in the Europa League and you are beating them all the time. Yeah, it's like, I mean, winning 5 out of 6.
0: Yeah.
2: I mean, honestly, winning 5 out of 6 finals is not a joke at all. So honestly,
4: only Kra lose 2 finals.
2: I think we should rate him more. We should rate him more. You see, we respect Pep because he won the Premier League like four times in a row.
0: Yeah.
2: Yet it's, so to be able to win a competition like five times, four times, you should count you as one of the greatest. Maybe if not generally, but yeah, when it comes to that competition, you should count you as one of the greatest.
0: Mm. All right. Yeah. I think we need to end our conversation with this particular bit. We already have the Premier League team of the season out. We have Ochale. David Raya in goal, yeah? Our fortunes have changed. Oh, God. Gabriel and Saliba in defense. Hey. There's Yuen Timba right back. Nico Riley left back. Declan Rice middle. Ochale. Bruno Fernandes. Ryan Cherki. There's Igor Thiago. There's
4: next year, Obishesku.
0: Ellen Broch, Haaland, and then Antoine Semenyo. Comments from everybody. Fair enough.
4: I'll argue for Jurrien Timber and then Antoine Semenyo.
0: Why? They should be out?
4: Timber, for me, right back, Timber, I don't know, but he hasn't been there the whole time.
0: Yeah.
4: So, when if you want to give player of the season, I think he should be a player who has had an impact.
0: No, you look at also the right backs available, yeah. Matty Cash, Aston Villa, Dalot, United, City, City, Matheus Nunes,
3: yeah,
0: Liverpool, yeah. Jeremy Frimpong.
3: Yeah.
0: Look at those who you would ordinarily put there.
4: Okay.
0: Kawaka Bani. I feel that is what also went into this decision.
4: Okay.
0: But because, look, honestly, top of my head, I believe that Timber could have done more than he did this season.
4: True.
0: And it was not so outstanding for me. I know what he can do. So when I look at the list, I'm like, so who are those available? Then I go and check and I see that, no, it's because of also those who are also available. I feel that he just is better than them.
4: True. Okay. Yeah. Now, if you put it that way, then it works. But when you look at Antoine Semenyo, I think Morgan Rogers could have been there in place of Antoine Semenyo.
0: On the right wing area.
4: Yeah, on the right wing area. Because if you ask me, Semenyo came with a lot of heat.
0: Yeah.
4: And then at some point, he dropped off.
0: Yeah.
4: Until City won the
0: FA Cup. Oh, Bongo ideas.
4: Yeah, so I think Semenyo being there, it can make an argument for Morgan Rogers to be there.
0: Leroy, any surprise calls, any omissions you would have taken out? Any?
3: Well, I think that the list is relatively okay.
0: Yeah,
3: I think that I could make an argument for Lewis Hall over Nico Riley.
0: When I was in your lips, I thought you were going to say about Ricky.
3: No. I think Lewis Hall has been an incredible left back for Newcastle this season. But I think because of, let's say, the achievements of City and also where they are and where Newcastle are, you could say that, Nico Riley deserves it over him. So I will not say that. When it comes to Semenyo, he's the third highest goal scorer in the Premier League.
0: Yeah.
3: He's had a fantastic season, not only with Bournemouth, but with City. When he came in at City, he was really, really on fire for a bit and then dropped off a little bit as well. But he came back strongly in the FA Cup final. So I can make an argument for that as well. Igor Thiago is also there.
0: Yeah.
3: Okay, then that's fine. Mm-hmm. So I think that I think the list is fine. I think I don't have any real complaints about it.
0: Messiah, any?
2: Me neither.
0: So the other awards, I mean, player of the season, Bruno Fernandes. What's the guy win?
2: God,
0: was it expected, Leroy?
3: Well, let's be honest.
0: Yeah.
3: Honest. There was no way they were going to give it to David Raya.
0: Right.
3: I have to be very honest.
0: Yeah.
3: It's very difficult for a goalkeeper to win a player of the season. And let's be very honest that Raya was technically Arsenal's best player this season.
2: I like that.
3: But
2: one of my favorites.
0: For the Premier League,
3: yeah. I have to be honest. Bruno basically raised Manchester United from
2: the trenches
3: all the way to the championship.
0: People should go and treat his shoulder.
3: Honestly speaking,
2: you guys,
3: without Bruno, probably they wouldn't even be
4: here. And you carry Portugal to watch it. Bruno for Ballon d'Or.
3: He had his head first.
2: Bongo ideas.
3: To the point where he could probably break the all assist record. That assist record has been standing for a very long time.
0: Yeah, Charlie.
3: What's his name? Thierry Henry
0: and Kevin De Bruyne.
3: Kevin De Bruyne.
2: They did it with trophies, yeah.
3: Yeah. So.
0: straight bullet. let me end with you. Lamine Yamal, youngest European player, well deserved.
2: Oh, this season, I don't
0: young players, Charlie, where them they say?
2: Exactly, that's the thing. He didn't really force for us this season like that, so I don't really. There are not many like the young players. A lot of them are not really shining like that this season. So we'll just take his own like that because the rest are not shining. So we'll just take it as it is.
4: Next season, Shevchenko.
0: Oh, Charlie! So that's how we bring an end to today's show here on Teen Talk. Asasi Radio 99.5 has been a day. We started all the way from 11 a.m. bringing you to 12:59 p.m. to make room for other programs to continue. My name is Kelvin Saki. I sat in today in the host seat. I drove the car very well, the way I was supposed to drive it. And I was joined by Leroy Hoxson, my very own Ghana friend. Yeah. We had Godwin, a Red Devil, joining us. And then the guy from Borgana.
2: Wow.
0: Yeah, he came to join us as well. Messiah coming through later in the show. So these are the guys I had to keep me company throughout. My name is Kelvin Saki. It's been Teen Talk. We'll come your way next week again for another splendid show. We out. Good afternoon.

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0: flyer bang, gone too soon. 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
1: Gone too soon.
0: It's a flyer bang.
1: Gone too soon.
0: Hey, what the matter there? 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Your real papa there. She say I'm too freaky. That body wing. 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They're my lack of them. 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

0: for cash, basically. 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I did it on the low. I'm sure I came in. Why my own friend turn a fool? I'm a drink some of your real, but you're moving like a hoe. Some want to say my head slow. I'm changing the narrative. This time you better count it up.
1: No.
0: I'm proving niggas wrong, putting niggas on their toes. Not to brag, but I can turn a good girl to a hoe.
1: Oh,
0: last year, now she ain't got. Swiping with the C's in Ashington. 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

0: My bang, your treachery, your treachery. 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
1: Oh, I'm really funny. 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

0: Welcome to Z Logic, people. It's another Saturday. My name is Na Adole, and I'll be doing this with
1: Salome Elliott.
0: Z Logic, this is our second time.
1: I'm just so happy to be here again to talk to people about what we are going through.
0: You are not happy than I am.
1: And all that.
0: I'm more happy than you. The bashing we received before the show started.
1: Oh, yeah. Well, we have a exciting segment for you as usual. We have the Streak segment. Today, we'll be discussing about Stoneboy inviting Dope Nation to the OVO Arena Wembley in London. We'll be talking about the banter between Abinah Osayasari and then Sam George. So, in the sports segment, what do we have there? The sports?
0: Right, so from there, but before I take you to our next segment, please, I'm begging you, we are live on Facebook at Asase 99.5. Kindly join in the conversations, drop your comments in the comment section, and we are going to read it for you. So right from the street segments, we head to the sports segments. Now, last week, we had an intense moment here where Van and Onassis were giving us back and forth. Onassis told us that Arsenal is taking home two trophies this season.
1: Yeah.
0: And Arsenal is already taking home the Premier League. So
1: the way they are bragging.
0: Onassis' prophecy will be coming.
1: You know.
0: We'll be looking at that in our sports segment.
1: From Pakwakwa, we'll be having a guest. We have Larry Amano and Daniel Oyele, who will be having a very extensive discussion on entrepreneurship and how we can actually venture into that aspect as well. Yeah.
0: Interesting.
1: Yeah.
0: So right from there, then we head to choices. Yeah. I mean, as Gen Z is there, every day we are faced with one choice or the other. Now, here is the platform where you can bring us. You are stuck, right? Bring the story to us. They are going to help you make the right choice. So right from choices,
1: we have the gist segment. So the gist segment today. Oh, my favorite. So the gist segment, we'll be discussing the poor mobile, network and also the relationship matters as usual. So we'll be having our panelists in.
0: We'll be having at DKB, yeah. Belinda. See, they are coming with kids today. Today, the relationship talk, we are saying that who really holds the power? Is it a man?
1: Or the women.
0: But we are not the ones to decide. They will be here to decide, and after which we are going to judge. We are reminding you to join our conversation on Facebook at Asase 99.5. Once again, this is Z Logic. This is where Gen Z's own the space. This space is for us and no one. I'm telling you on authority that no one can take this space from us. Now we are going to listen to our top three songs of the week. When we come back, Z Logic is on. Catch you on the streets.

0: Well, I'm Hertz from Kwame Eugene as usual. Welcome to the street segment with me here, Salom. A beautiful one there from Kwame Eugene. Shout out to him, Kwame Eugene, for I'm Hurt. I mean, a bonus song on the Sweet Boy EP. Absolutely love that. Well, today on the street segment, we'll be discussing about Stonebwoy inviting Dope Nation to the OVO Wembley in London. And also we'll be discussing about Sam George and Abinah Osayasari banter that happened over within the week, actually. So we'll be discussing that here on the street segment. Remember to join us live on Facebook at Asasi Radio, and also join us on WhatsApp. Share your thoughts and your contribution to us on 059-415-7777, 059-415-7777 here on Asasi Radio. Well, I have the gentleman and a lady in the building. As usual, my people are here. Oh, I'm so happy. Bro. I have DKV. How are you doing? Yeah. Yeah. So how do you feel about the second time we are here coming?
1: Charlie, like I said last week, the thing, the as we carry the heat come, there
0: yeah.
1: we come. Get the pressure.
0: Yeah.
1: Back was never.
0: Yeah.
1: Where did the washer?
0: You know, right?
1: Yeah.
0: So Margaret. Yeah, welcome.
2: Thank you.
0: Welcome.
2: Thank
0: so
2: you.
0: I just wanted to start off straight. Let's go straight to the point. So the first time I saw the announcement, Stonebwoy bringing in Dope Nation for the Bing concert in London, OVO Arena, Wembley, actually.
1: Yeah.
0: I was so surprised. It looks so strategic to me. It looks so strategic to me. So how do you feel about it?
1: Well, for feeling there, Charlie, me, I feel happy. Because, Charlie, there is another way of exporting Ghanaian music.
0: Mm.
1: Bro, we day as a country, we want to craft or want to, should I say, creative.
0: Yeah.
1: Yeah, want to entertainment industry is doing well.
0: Mm.
1: But then inside the entertainment industry, you have the music industry as well.
0: Yeah.
1: So Coco should not be the only thing we... Before the transport or before the export, I be you to understand.
0: Yeah, I get it.
1: Hey, before
0: the music.
1: Wanna music too for travel.
0: Yeah, the culture.
1: Wanna way of doing things musically for travel. We for show the world say Charlie, we to wanna music, it be worldly recognized.
0: Yeah.
1: No be only Africa way we be local champions. No, we carry and go. So for being for Stonebwoy to carry wanna should I say. Dancehall or Afro pop or whatever category that he's he's doing, you know, to the next level. London is one place that if you take your music there or if you do concert for there, everybody knows. Say yeah, you arrive. So of Charlie, so long as you sell out London there, it means say boy, you make them big.
0: Yeah, it's 12,500 capacity.
1: Boy, it'll be small space. Oh. So, bro.
0: Yes.
1: Big house to Stonebwoy.
0: Yeah.
1: To the Beam Nation boss.
0: Mm.
1: Charlie, we support you. No matter who we support for here.
0: Yeah.
1: As it come to the international market, there, boy. We support Ghana, no matter what. Yeah.
0: Definitely. So, Margaret, what do you have to say?
2: Well, I would say that it's a very good initiative.
0: Yeah.
2: I mean, I like the exposure that he's giving them and the support also in terms of everything. So him inviting them or him taking them to the show, I mean, it's a very good initiative,
0: To me, when I saw it at first, I thought it is very strategic of him because Kakalika has been making waves.
1: Oh, yeah.
0: Footballers all over the
1: everywhere,
0: world.
1: Everywhere, bro.
0: Dancing.
1: Everywhere.
0: Yeah. So for him to actually invite them, there was very strategic for him to also sort of, you know, let people know the people behind Kakalika. Kakalika.
1: So for me, are they disagreed and agree at the same time?
0: How?
1: Yeah, are they disagree to the extent that... Okay, let me tackle the agreement first.
0: Yeah.
1: Are they agree to the extent that, yeah... Music is also business, boy. You for be strategic.
0: Yeah.
1: In any business venture, you for be strategic. You for plan ways where people go patronize what you do.
0: Yeah.
1: So if I see say you where you get the numbers or you where you they do something where everybody they follow you, Charlie.
0: If you can't,
1: then get this thing and they talk.
2: If you can't beat them,
1: you join them, bro. Yeah. So yeah. Charlie, probably we all be from Ghana.
0: Yeah, Charlie.
1: We're dope nation in Kakalika, it travel. We are not talking about dope nation though, but we see say dope nation back to back. All them are four latest tracks.
0: Yeah.
1: From Wache to Zomezo. Very good. To the other one, what do they call himself? Azonto or whatever.
0: Yeah.
1: To this one. So you know, say if Stoneboy invites them for his show top for OVR, fine, it'll be strategic, I agree. Yeah. But I also disagree in the extent that them all be Ghanaians.
0: Yeah.
1: So make we wait so Stoneboy go take somebody from South Africa or Nigeria or Botswana or where?
0: No, when
1: US.
0: When I say strategic,
1: I mean, agree. It not be only you. Yeah. You they talk strategic.
0: Yeah.
1: Me, I they disagree and I agree at the same time.
0: Okay.
1: So my opinion be what I talk right now. Say I they disagree to the extent that Stoneboy for poor Ghanaians. I mean Ghanaian music artist, not other people, because that platform he they create, you know, they create give only himself. If he the creator, if for they put other Ghanaians for top, so say that opportunity go lift them too. For all you know, Dope Nation be happy not because them a song where Stoneboy they use or Stoneboy want leverage for top. No, them also they make happy because Charlie, maybe they are not able to do what he's doing, as in acquire that space to do a show, but he putting them on, I mean, it's automatically giving them that exposure. It's automatically automatically giving them that platform for them to also show the world, say, Charlie, we did Ghana, you hear on our music, no?
0: Yeah.
1: You bab.
0: But Stoneboy has been doing this for some time now. I mean,
1: but Dope Nation
0: hasn't been.
1: Yes. I mean, organized a show in London or specifically OVU.
0: Yes. Yeah.
1: I think it's only Stoneboy.
0: 500 capacity.
1: Charlie Brown. I mean,
0: it's a huge.
1: We saw Sarkodie doing it last month or last 2 months or something. I mean, with that Rapaholic, London. And it was also good.
0: Yeah.
1: So imagine if Obedi, where he put them for topper. Like, ready, then get the leverage already.
0: Yeah.
1: But Stoneboy, they do them, Charlie. Big ups to Stone.
0: Yeah. So Margaret, I mean, I saw some people, not only in Dope Nation, I think we had Oforia Ponsa, and the likes. Kobina is, we have one. Samini,
1: yeah.
0: I was really surprised seeing Samini on that list. What do you think, Margaret? Upon everything that happened, I mean, they made up actually, but I mean, seeing Samini.
2: Yeah. If you should ask me, I think this is not something that you should hold on for quite a long time.
0: Yeah.
2: I mean, you hold on for how long?
0: Mm.
2: Let's just put everything aside. It's not about me personally, but then it's about the country that we are coming from.
1: Yeah. For sure.
2: So let us portray our country out there. Let us put our country out there. Let's put whatever we have between us down aside, there. And then let's give the country the facelift it deserves.
1: Yeah.
2: So, I mean, it's a very good thing from him, yeah.
0: Yeah, but not to digress though. I mean, yesterday Dr. Likee had a program at the O2 Indigo, and Stoneboy was there, and that shows how supportive Ghanaians were, because a lot of people were in there, and Stoneboy coming to perform. I think some people, some celebrities also.
2: Yeah, I saw Mac Brown.
1: You forbid it. You see, Salom, I don't want to talk about problem, but you see, wanna challenge. Yes, okay. For lack of better words, let me just use wanna challenge. Wanna challenge as Ghanaian or as Ghana creative industry, as broad as it is, be say before they push wanna own.
0: Yeah.
1: Okay.
0: Like the Nigerians.
1: I don't even want to mention that my name. You see, you they credit them. The moment you mention, be like you do some comparison. Yeah.
0: They are the
1: Charlie. That be my own. Wanna own be very important. For all you know, when they were building them own, they never compared it to us. Yeah. Whether they did it or not, I know they care. Like, what are they care? Be say, if we they build on a creative industry, as Ghanaians, if we are not pulling our own longer, then what will they do? It be like 20%. You know, because 90%, it be cost 20.
0: Okay.
1: So if you for pull them along,
0: I get that.
1: So say, other people or the margin of followers you get, you know, go also see. If you know do I mean say yourself, you know they like your own. Yeah. Or you know make yeah. somebody hate what like you hate. Yeah.
2: Yeah.
0: So let's move to the next topic. Within the week there was a banter between the minister St. George and then Abinahosi Asare at the PAC, the Public Accounts Committee hearing. And I mean, I don't want us to talk about the individuals involved. Let's talk about the issue being discussed. It's about network. You particularly, DKB, you are into content. You are you edit a lot and you are heavily dependent on quality network to be able to do your work.
1: Yeah.
0: What do you think about our current network system here in Ghana?
1: China people, they're the thief wheel.
0: I'm so serious.
1: They know this thing there. You go land me for trouble, pay. I mean, I go talk out. Those MTN niggas, then they cheat we were, bro. Then they,
0: I don't want
1: us to mention. Bro.
0: But we know them.
1: Bro, here be Z logic. We talk them the way it is, bro.
0: Okay.
1: See, the MTN people, then for no say, you know say, see, if you the Google our ID, you know say, Ghana be one of them majority margin of profit within a draw for for Africa here.
0: Yeah.
1: Make Africa cross it.
2: Well, let me tell you.
1: Sister. Then they draw from we, bro. Mm. Then they draw from we like wutu wutu wutu wutu wutu wutu.
2: Very bad. Like mosquito.
0: But
2: it's very bad.
0: And the red one. I don't
1: red one, but they say because say we wanna own way we throw them away. But the MTN people bro, then go them fit do better. In fact, then get the capacity where them for do better give we. But they know they do.
0: Charlie.
1: After one of money's all, Momo, then the top. Internet bundles, then the top. Calls, then the top. Which network they match up to them again?
0: No.
1: But almost is here. The minister no for can't sit there and try to defend them.
0: Has his reasons though. I mean, he said they will be bringing in.
1: Bro, here we know they care about them reasons.
0: 800 new networks.
1: The politicians say we don't want to hear. We don't want to hear them matter.
0: Yeah.
1: What would they want as Gen Z people will be say? We get smooth them fast internet connections.
0: Mm.
1: Where will they carry do on a job?
0: Yeah.
1: Last week now we sit here with the talk say, how many ways of using 200 cities to make businesses?
0: Yeah.
1: Online be part.
0: Okay.
1: Yeah. Imagine say they do business online. You do crypto trading. You do then the market they fall or the market they sell.
0: Mm.
1: Where you won't take signals or something. The way your network they jam, bro.
0: Yeah.
1: What losers can you know?
0: Oh, Margaret, I know you are a student.
2: Yeah.
0: You know, students, we read a lot online and we have to use internet. Like we are sleeping on the internet every day.
2: Yeah.
0: So how is it like with your studies? I mean, knowing fully well that we don't have quality network in this country, I'm so serious about this because I'm also heavily dependent on the internet.
2: Yeah,
0: I'm doing my final year project and I have to like go through a lot. I have to do research and here I am and I can't have access to a good quality network to be able to do my work. So to you as a student as well, what do you think about this?
2: The issue of networking, if we really want to talk about it, because there's a whole lot going on.
0: Yeah.
2: And I don't want to do blame games. But then, I mean, MTN can do better. They can do better.
1: If you do better,
0: Yeah. And it's very expensive too.
2: It's quite expensive.
0: Their data.
2: I don't know. Oto Shimnasa.
0: Yeah.
2: I don't know where it goes.
1: Kakalika.
0: Like a kakalika movement.
2: Then you realize, it's just finished.
0: Oh.
2: It's that bad. We are spending lots of money on data and you are not even getting what you are paying for.
0: Yeah.
2: It hurts.
0: Yeah. I get it. So, I mean, Minister, we are urging you to do something about it. For the sake of we, the young ones and students who are heavily dependent on this network, on quality network to be able to do our work. And that is it for the streets segment right here with me, Stellum Elliott. And I'm joined in by DKB.
1: Of course, bro.
0: And also by Margaret, as usual, discussing these issues. They are very important. They should look out for that. And congratulations to Dope Nation for making waves with Kakalika.
1: Yeah.
0: And also be representing at the OVO
1: Ghana to the
0: in
1: world.
0: London. That's it for the street segment. Thank you all for joining us.

0: Saturday, 2 p.m. Saturday, 2 p.m.
1: Are you ready?
2: Are you ready? Yeah! Logic every Saturday, 2 p.m.

0: was it for our street segment. Chale, the data issue, it's serious. So it's very serious. Margaret, so to him. Chale, ohim benedro. Whatever you buy, no, him nasa, him nasa. Yesterday, I saw a meme. Someone said, if you are using the red network, me, I didn't mention any networks anymore. If you are using the red network, they said you can endure an abusive relationship. Because the offers are good, but you're not getting a good network. But because the offers are good, you don't want to leave. And it's very serious. So we are urging our leaders to do something for us, please. Because Gen Z is as it stands now. Like, half of our life depends on the internet. So we really need that improvement. Well, we will be heading to our sports segment. Now, see, if you didn't join this conversation last week, you missed a lot. I'm not even going to lie to you. You really missed a lot. It was very intense and very interesting here. Someone told us that they play. But at the end of the day, who got played? Well, he's here to come in. He's here to defend himself. We have Van here and we have Onassis here. Now, Charlie, see, 30th no catch self. It's not a 30th, but it seems Onassis kind of, sort of, like, has the upper hand. Onassis, what's going on?
1: See, if they talk tell to somebody, if they talk something to somebody, be very satisfied. Mm-hmm. That is me.
0: 30th no catch self. You sati in advance, eh?
1: See, yeah. Signs and wonders. Mm. Last week when I sat here and I said, say, Fano Bule no eba shabu.
0: No shabu.
1: He was there saying, they play. Now who them play am?
0: Van.
2: Hello.
0: Who them play?
2: Hello.
0: And now everywhere blur for your eye.
2: Hello.
1: He first go blur.
2: Hello.
1: Masa.
2: Pim. Me na me ban. What's up?
0: Last week you said something. Mm-hmm. And at the ensemble and you saw the results. During the week, Nazuna, their Onassis sky and also happened.
2: Hello. This is welcome, you see. As na, what is going on? I mean, I don't understand what is going on. They've done what
1: they say.
2: I'm asking a question.
1: Last week, you sit here. This chair inside at the seat. You just sit here. Uh-huh. Wait till we say, Arsenal no go fit take the Premier League.
2: Hello.
1: But now we talk. Who needs shake? Hello, pen abeti miaka.
2: You think so? All right, but before we go into anything, this week, Nangas, and it'd be like winning day the system inside.
1: Of course.
2: Okay. Do you know that in Ghana, our GPL, Medema has won the cup. This is awesome. In fact, the Takwa side, they've done a super fantastic job. So we are giving up for them, okay?
1: Oh my idea, yeah.
2: You know, in the Ghana too, do you know that Ghana, we go and Mexico just gave it to us. So in 3 matches, we've conceded 9 solid goals. We scored only a goal. So you better find my workout plan now.
1: At this point, so what happens? They say no, me the mano at lock.
2: Okay.
1: Me change. Me per se, Coach Carlos.
2: Okay.
1: Make you just release the final squad.
2: Yeah.
1: Then now, you better share grown up for home. But they say no, where they even feature a grown lady.
0: Now, person who the real.
1: You see, even Omo Mukobo game the crown. I would say 95% will not make the final squad.
2: Yeah.
1: Indeed, I don't know. Young fan cast them, sir.
2: But the thing is. Three matches, we've considered 9 solid goals, and we just scored a goal. This is serious, you know.
1: Yeah, normal.
2: Yeah, but so was it so, EPL? And then of course for EPL, talk to me, you know.
0: We are talking about the EPL performance of Mikel Arteta and then Pep Guardiola's performance in 4 seasons. But before that, I was saying,
2: you be like, you want to link, just no. Corner me somewhere. Make I talk. Yeah, you want corner me somewhere?
1: I don't know. Just.
2: Which are you going to talk about?
1: Honorably.
0: Say something.
2: So you want me to talk?
0: If reverse was the case. If reverse was the case.
1: And Arsenal did not know.
2: No, what am I saying? Me, if you want me to say something, I'll say hello.
0: So, hello there.
2: But you see, in all, we are just giving up to Pep. Mm-hmm. In just 10 years, look at the cups that he has, you know. Grab for Man City. he has done super fantastic job. Yeah. And he's leaving at the end of the season. Mm. And I would say, yes, he has done well. In fact, he came to EPL, he came to Fort. When he was at Spain, he was doing a super job. And he has come to England to prove himself. In fact, he's a super coach, and I'm giving up for him.
1: Oh, yeah.
2: Yeah.
1: I know, dear, when you say that, I'll agree with you because prior to the Pep coming to the EPL,
2: yes,
1: we had a notion that one manager can't dominate for a very long time.
2: Sure.
1: But Pep has written history when it comes to the English
2: Premier League. Absolutely,
1: So that one there, we will take him. He deserve all the praise and the accolades.
2: Apple.
1: But those saying say he is the best among the best. My people, pipe down.
2: Oh, but he has done well. In fact, if you are taking him there, Pep,
1: that why they talk say. Mm. I know they dispute the fact say Pep has done marvelous when it comes to changing the fortunes of Man City.
2: Yes.
1: But if we want to do a good comparison,
2: okay,
1: we can say in the last decade,
2: okay,
1: Pep is the one on top. That I will agree. But if you should tell me, say, dear Pep, I your Premier League, Obi Anye Bida.
2: I know dear, whoever says so, he's moving the bar, you know.
1: Exactly.
2: In fact, people have fought in the Premier League. So, yes, he has, you know, created a chance. As he said, he has written history for himself. But in all, we will say he has done well. So we have given. So who is here? There's a man here called Arteta, and you people want to talk about this man?
1: No. Arteta, the Obekong.
0: A man called
2: Arteta.
1: Arteta, the Obekong.
2: I for talk about Arteta.
1: Okay.
2: So they say I for talk about Arteta. So I'm talking about Arteta.
0: The way you spoke about Pep Guardiola's performance. Don't be biased.
1: Thank you.
2: What is bias here? Okay. Me, if you want me to talk about Arteta and Asna, my word would be hello. You see,
1: honestly. Okay. Your prediction.
2: You want me to talk or not?
1: Hold on. Your prediction.
2: What about that? You want you people want me to talk? Make I talk or I for shut up. No. Make I talk or I for shut up. Talk me.
0: Last week.
2: No. Make I talk or I for shut up.
0: Talk.
2: Correct now.
0: Talk.
2: What I'm saying is, so when I'm done talking, then nobody's talking over you. Absolutely.
1: For the past four seasons, Mikel Arteta has done something that nobody thought was possible. We saw the likes of Arsene Wenger doing very well with Arsenal. But we were all like, he's building a team, and he's just winning FA Cups just to cover up for everything. Mm. The most important one, Henry. He bowed out honorably. Other managers came. Unai Emery came. Other managers came, and now finally they trusted Arteta with the job. And we saw consistently there was a path that they were following, or there was a process they were following, and consistently you would have seen, say, Charlie, the job then they needed a little push,
2: and Arteta gave it to them.
1: In the fourth season running, he has delivered the most important thing after 22 years. Last week, yes, I said, well, no, the ding ding.
2: Is he doing analysis or he's talking?
1: No,
2: if you bring it on, if you want to bring it on, I'm here. You see, is he doing analysis or he did just bash me for here?
1: I did do analysis.
2: So do your analysis, make I go. If you're not bash me, because if you want to bash
0: me, make reference. Make
2: reference to who?
0: Last week you said something.
2: Nah, listen. It'd be like you people didn't get me last week.
0: What were you saying? Let us get you.
2: I was giving you people the reality on the ground. You see,
1: and I was also telling you, sir.
2: Make I talk you something. See, make I finish this thing. Arteta. Do you know, say, Arteta and Pep, them be paddies, two paddies? Do you know that?
1: We know.
2: You don't know?
1: Yeah, I know.
2: So he knows. Do you know, Arteta, Pep is going, right? Agronomy form. So the only thing Arteta go leave for the Imbo is... You don't say Arteta train, Pep train Arteta.
1: So, okay.
2: You see, so the only thing,
1: you know,
2: make you not do this argument at all.
1: No, make you not do this argument. What you want tell me? What you want tell me?
2: No, Van, relax.
1: What do you want tell me, sir? Because your friend said Pep is going in.
2: Go online and check.
1: No, go online and check. Van, nyabotre, nyabotre.
2: Like if people want me,
1: but you see, the line of argument you won't make right now, I know they buy into them.
2: No.
1: Make you never tell anybody, or make nobody tell we say. Make nobody for this word decide tell we say, because Pep they go. That be why, we're Jay Mateta. What are you saying?
2: I'm not the one saying.
1: No, you shouldn't even make that assertion in the first place. He will not do something. He can say, in the last season, or G Trophy, or something. What are you saying? Say, because Pep, a trainee, a friend, say,
2: I'm not the one saying, don't make that argument. Pep was.
1: Don't make that argument.
2: These words were from Pep. He was like, oh, England, wherever I'll find myself, people are like, oh, Pep, Ateta be your guy. So as you are going, carry give him.
0: Charlie, let us know in the comment section. See, so do you agree with Van
1: This assertion of Van, we have to wrap up.
0: But next week, Saturday, is 30th.
1: Relax. And also, I can tell myself, Enrique and the boy.
0: What are you saying?
1: Said the mechanic last week, no? As it was in the beginning, it's now and ever shall be, world without end. Ateta, San Diego take Champions League. Me, Masanka, who put Obia, Fatoso.
2: You see, me, what I will tell my people is, people, me, I don't feel, feel you people.
1: Onishinka,
2: I'm telling you the
1: Onishinka,
2: truth.
1: Onishinka, hello, Abeka.
2: Okay. When I'm buying out, I will say my hello.
0: All right.
2: Yeah, I'll say Asna is using, winning what? Champions League.
0: So, conclusion, Onas is say next week Arsenal is winning. Van,
2: me, I'm saying that.
0: We'll be here again.
1: Ateta will shame his enemies.
2: Who are those enemies?
0: We're going for a quick break. When we come back, Papa is next. Please wait.

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0: 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Now, the African Prosperity Network is hosting the second Make Africa Borderless Now webinar. And they are asking, why should an African need a visa to visit another African country? Why do people from other continents have more access to African countries than Africans themselves? Why are we losing $5 billion in banking fees paid outside Africa? Why are our borders keeping us apart when the economic advantages of free movement of people, goods and services promise to deliver prosperity for Africans? Here's the reality. 45% of African countries still require visas for African citizens. Our continent loses $1.5 billion annually in cross-border trade. But it doesn't have to be this way. Free movement, economic integration, a borderless Africa, that's possible. You will be hearing from His Excellency Ambassador Amachum Amwa, African Union Department of Health, Humanitarian Affairs and Social Development, African Union Commission. Ziad Hamoui, co-founder and president, Borderless Alliance. 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The moment for a borderless Africa is now. Hashtag Make Africa Borderless Now. Now enough of that long reading. Hello, it's Z Logic. Now we are heading to the Fat segments. I mentioned earlier that we have some guests joining us today. Salom, please.
1: Fat segment is always a segment that we give you the avenue where that we educate people as to how they can also engage in entrepreneurial skill, you know, business, small business aside, schooling and all that. And in the studios, we have the Elevate Movement, fitness movement people among us. So Elevate Fitness Movement focused on discipline and growth. It is a brand that inspires young, ambitious individuals to embrace self-improvement through fitness while offering premium athletic wear designed to promote confidence and empowerment. By combining motivational messaging and with culturally relevant fashion, Elevate stands out from generic activewear brands as a symbol of ambition and lifestyle. So in the studios, I have Larry Amano, underwriter and reinsurance officer for Hollard Assurance, and also a freelance data analyst. Thank you, sir. How are you doing?
2: Thank you so much.
1: Yeah, and also we have Daniel Oyeleye, a research intern of Kofi Annan Peacekeeping Center. How are you doing, sir?
3: Thank you very much. I'm fine.
1: How has it been, you know, like trying to do entrepreneurial work and also have your businesses aside? Yeah.
2: To be honest, it hasn't been easy, but I think we've...
4: So they have to
2: talk. It hasn't been easy, but I think

0: both have the same mindsets and we have the same goal to sort of like push our business. Mm. So I think it's actually hasn't been easy, but we've been able to, you know, pull through so far.
1: Yeah.
2: Right. Okay. So it means to you, sir. So it means you guys are doing it. It's a collaborative something. The
3: yeah,
2: Elevate.
3: We are partners.
2: Partners.
3: Yeah.
2: Okay. Were you friends before you became partners, or
3: because
2: we've heard that, you know, when you have a business and you're doing family and friends a bit, like, You usually don't get the profits you're supposed to get, or it's not very professional, because I mean the person is a relative, a family, you know, you can't be that straight to business and all of that. So.
3: Yeah, we've been friends since uni.
1: Wow. Oh, okay.
3: Yeah.
2: That's
3: and we are gym partners before we became business partners.
2: Oh, okay. So your friendship has not sort of downplayed the work a bit?
0: No,
2: or?
0: Not really. No. I think we have the same mindset. And
2: right.
0: I think when it comes to business, you just have to find somebody who's like-minded, the same vision. And I think that would work. Regardless of if you're friends or not, I think once the vision is very similar, it would definitely work out.
2: Right, okay.
1: So I heard a lot of people talk about entrepreneur. If you want to be an entrepreneur, there are a lot of challenges that comes with it. So what has been that challenge for you starting off with your movement? Any one of you can answer.
3: Yeah, so far, I would say I consider ourselves a fresh startup. But then at the same time, I think challenge is normal for every type of business you want to start. But then again, the question is your spirit, time. Because I think we're on the same page in regards to the fact that we place much importance on our business as much as our work. So we don't think the 9-to-5 is more important than the business. We just, the mindset is equal. So very diligent to work, and we just try to put in much more seriousness in the business at the same time.
1: All right.
3: Yeah.
2: Oh, okay. So that means, okay, so with the 9-to-5 business, were you guys already in the business before you decided to have this Elevate movement, or it was, what was the thought process like? Because
3: okay.
2: I mean, some people are comfortable with 9-to-5. They don't need a side business like that.
3: Yeah.
2: So what was the motivation?
0: So we both don't want to be in the 9-to-5 world forever. Obviously.
1: Oh, okay.
2: Right.
0: So we are looking to create our own empire, so to say.
2: Okay. Mm.
0: Something that we can lean on when we decide to leave the 9-to-5 life. Because to be honest, if you want to get rich, 9-to-5 is not going to
2: happen. Right. So
0: that's the mindset we have. We have the mindset to build wealth. So we believe that we need to have something on our own, something we can rely on when we decide to leave the 9-to-5 world. So that is why, like I said, we have very similar vision. So that's why I believe strongly that this is going to grow.
2: Right. Okay.
1: Okay, to you, Daniel, I want to ask you a question. I mean, you mentioned that you started while you were in uni.
3: Our friendship.
1: Your friendship started.
2: Yeah.
1: When did the business start, actually? Was it after uni?
3: After uni.
1: So how was raising capital like for you? Because I mean, a lot of people wanted to do these things, but getting money to start was quite a challenge for them.
3: Okay, so let me give you a real context.
1: Yeah.
3: Okay, so I'll give you the cliche stuff. Maybe you say savings, right?
1: Yeah.
3: But then again, he started Elevate.
1: Okay.
3: Okay. I think it's going to give you a background.
2: Yeah. He
3: before
2: should.
3: We became partners, yeah.
2: He has
3: so the
2: to.
3: Thing is, my friend has already been selling the merch. But for me, I wanted, I had a vision for community. I think he also had the same thing. We talk a lot, to be fair. So I just wanted something for, like, I wanted to give Ghanaian, make the face of fitness, give it a communal feeling,
1: right.
3: In a sense. And then the merch becomes an identity, like an extension of that community. That was what I wanted. And then what better person than my friend.
2: Your friend, right. You know, you share the same vision.
3: Yeah,
2: so.
3: Same vision.
0: Exactly.
2: Yeah. So like you mentioned, we would want to know the background. We would want to know.
0: So it's very funny, right? But I've always been somebody who's been inclined to like making money, right? So growing up,
2: Money is not funny, please.
0: Right. So growing up, I always wanted to find ways and means to like make money. So in uni, I actually did have a business. I had like a sneaker business, but that didn't go well because I feel like I didn't focus so much on it. My course was very difficult, I'm not going to lie. So I had a lot of focus on my course instead of the business, so that didn't really go well. So after uni, I wanted to find something that I was very passionate about, something that I can translate into entrepreneurship.
2: Mm.
0: And this is how the whole fitness thing came about, because I love fitness. So
2: right.
0: It translated into business. So I wanted to start something, and I thought of a gym clothing brand, right? Mm. I didn't think about, you know, making a business, but I just thought about making clothes for myself. So when I started making the clothes, hitting the gym, people like caught interest in it and started telling me, oh, do this, do one for me. So that's how it actually basically started.
2: Right.
0: Yeah, so from there, with his help as well, we're able to build like a very strong community, a community that basically purchases every single merch that we pull out. So that's basically how the business started.
2: Wow, that's very interesting. So would you advise that, he mentioned that he loves fitness, so if someone wants to venture into a business, right, should it be something you are passionate, in as much as you want the money, should it be something you are very passionate about, or once it's fetching you the money, it's
3: I think it should be something you're passionate about, and also you should love the challenges that come with it. It's not enough to love something. Like, you need to, when it gets hard, like, do you still want to continue?
2: Mm.
3: For example, gym in itself, if I'm not at the gym, it's like I've done myself a disservice.
1: Oh.
3: You understand?
2: He loves the gym. Hello.
3: Exactly. Yeah. So you need to love what you're doing.
2: Right.
3: Yeah, so, and the challenges that come with it, that's what keeps you going. Yeah. So if you are venturing into a business, you don't know anything about it, you are not making more research concerning that particular business, I don't know.
2: It's going to cost you.
3: Mm.
2: Speaking of our challenges, have you guys encountered any, or was that one challenge that really hit you, and how did you, or you guys have not encountered
1: overcome it?
0: This may sound very funny, but so far we haven't really encountered a very tough challenge. This is because I mentioned we have the discipline and then we have the consistency.
2: Right.
0: And we are two people that actually stick to the program and stick to our word. So every time we make sure we do have business meetings. It's very funny that it's just both of us, but we make time to have business meetings. We draw out our plan and structure, and then we follow through. So it's always been like that for about a year now. So things have been pretty smooth, if you ask me.
1: Yeah.
0: And obviously by the grace of God as well. It's
2: right.
0: Not just our own strength.
2: Okay, so how were you able to, I mean, getting, you mentioned that people started, give me one and all of that, but how were you able to put the business out there? Were you going out? Were you speaking to
1: promotion.
2: People?
1: How were you able to promote?
3: Okay, so one thing I also want to say is our gym here is like our first community.
1: Okay.
3: Yeah, so like you mentioned, people saw the image and then they wanted to buy. So if you come to the gym, I think out of 100%, 90% of the guys are wearing Elevate.
2: Mm. Wow.
3: Yeah, and then if we're about to do something like a content or whatever, we tell them, okay, wear Elevate, and then they just wear it, like they show up.
1: Yeah.
3: You know, so that's like the first, that's our first community. And I feel like the merch speaks for itself. You know, what's written on the merch, the motivational quotes behind the merch,
1: yeah.
3: It speaks for itself. I mean, it's eye-catching. So if something is good, people want it. And then we also do our part in, you know, advertising the merch itself.
1: So this segment is particularly for us to tell the young ones to do something aside schooling.
3: Okay.
1: So what qualities do you think young people can actually adopt when they want to start a business?
0: So I'd mention three things.
1: Yeah.
0: The first thing I'll say is vision.
1: Right.
0: You need to have a vision for your business. You have to envision what you want to bring to life. Secondly, I'd mention consistency.
1: Mm.
0: Business without consistency will definitely fail.
1: Mm.
0: And the next thing I'll mention is discipline. So I feel like as a young person, if you're able to master these three qualities, I think you are on the right way to build like a very solid business.
1: Oh, okay.
3: Yeah. I also like to add maybe just blocking away the noise.
1: Because
3: you mentioned vision. You can state your vision, but sometimes when you tell people one or two, sometimes they try to keep you safe.
1: Yeah.
3: You know, so you know what your vision is like. So just have to keep going and then block the noise a little bit.
1: Mm.
0: also you need to have the right people around.
1: You know, and there are competitors as well. I mean, you need to look at them, you know. They can actually, so Mimi,
2: right? The center of this conversation is basically about money, so I'm not saying you should mention the exact, but can you give us like a range of your capital you started with, and so far are you, do you feel like it's paying off, the profit you are getting in terms of
0: It's definitely paying off, because I mean, we just hit a year a few months ago,
2: okay,
0: and then we sat down and did our finances and realized we actually did good.
2: You're making money.
0: Yeah, we did good.
2: Okay.
0: But the thing about us is that when we started, we never put a mind of profits.
2: Okay.
0: You know, our purpose was, how do we serve? Because we are trying to like solve a problem in society. So, what are we solving? That was the whole mindset. So. The what we were looking to do was to sort of build a fitness community, because a lot we lack that discipline to fitness, exactly.
1: Yeah.
0: So that was the problem we were trying to fix. And then I think, God being so good, the money came along. So we didn't really fix our minds on profits, but God being so good, after a year,
2: the profits are coming.
0: I mean, we did okay.
2: Okay, but then the capital, I asked about the capital you started with. We want to know, we beg you.
1: No, not the exact amount, but something that we can.
3: So
1: maybe
3: we can give a ratio.
2: Yeah,
1: yeah,
3: okay,
1: ratio.
3: Can,
1: yeah.
2: I'm sorry about that.
1: Can give us a ratio.
2: Yeah, so yeah,
1: you can give us a ratio.
2: Please.
1: You can allow.
2: Yeah, we are talking about business minded. So please, yeah, the range.
4: Yeah,
2: now we're looking at your business. Just the range would do.
0: Okay, let's say 5,000 to 7,000. Okay, 5,000
2: to 7,000. Right. Okay. Please, you've heard, any business you want to venture into, do your research so you know what capital you can start with. But before we wrap up, can you please let us know your socials?
3: Oh,
2: social
3: my media, the personal or the
2: your business.
0: So you can find us on Instagram, _ Elevate Fitwear.
2: Okay.
0: You can find us on Snapchat as well, the same handle. You can find us on TikTok too. We are launching our website very soon, so I'm sure you guys, when you go to our pages, you definitely see the website.
2: You have more information about the website.
0: Exactly.
2: Right?
0: Yeah.
2: Okay. This has been a very interesting conversation. Before we wrap up again, yeah. I realize that you are a freelance
0: data analyst.
2: Yeah.
0: Yeah.
2: So doing that as well, how freelancing, people do not really see freelancing as. Yeah, but how has freelancing helped you? Just freelancing alone, how has it helped you?
0: So freelancing is basically something, it's like an addition to what you're already doing. So I'm a freelance data analyst. Anytime somebody urgently needs a data analyst to work on a couple of data for them, I'm your guy. So it's once in a while I do get, jobs to do, but since I have a main job,
2: Right.
0: Exactly.
2: This has been Papa on Z Logic. Before we wrap up, please, your final words to our Gen Zs. What do you have to tell us? We want to start businesses, side hustles. What do you have to tell us?
3: Just start, too. Just start.
0: Honestly, yeah, just start. Start, yeah.
2: Start, and it's going to pick up.
0: You know, I think a lot of Ghanaians have the fear to start their own businesses.
2: Mm.
0: I think the fear is the fear to start and then you're going to like make losses. So just start.
2: Right. So our guests are saying just start. That was Papa. We have here Larry Amano. He's an underwriter and reinsurance officer for Holland Assurance, and he's also a freelance data analyst. And Daniel Oyeleye, he's a research intern at Kofi Annan Peacekeeping Center. Thank you so much for having this conversation with us. I believe our Gen Z's listening. Salom, you've learned something, haven't you?
4: Well, I'm starting.
2: Yes, yeah, start. You need to start. You're still listening to Z Logic. We are going for a quick musical break. When we come back, we have choices and justness. Catch you later.
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0: That was Papa, as usual. Z Logic, we are here for Gen Zs. We are Gen Zs, so yeah, we have to do things and say things that will favor Gen Zs. But from our Papa segment, I know you are waiting for the gist segment. Calm down, relax. Okay, we are going to choices, and right from choices, we head to gist, where we are going to have the discussion you've been waiting to have. Selom,
1: yeah,
0: please take us choices.
1: So, well, on today, choices, we have a story that is very touching, and I'll go straight to the point. So I had been dating a young girl. She said she had been dating Yao, a married banker in Kumasi, for 3 years. His wife Abena had struggled to have children for a long time, and because of that, I always made sure I never got pregnant. But unexpectedly, I found out I was pregnant. When I told Yao, he surprisingly asked me to keep the baby. Days later, he came up with a shocking idea. He said he had convinced his wife to try adoption after years of infertility, but secretly planned to present my baby as an abandoned child they had legally adopted. He promised to arrange fake documents through a friend and offered me money to stay silent forever. At first, he made it sound like a perfect solution that would protect everyone. But deep down, I felt guilty knowing his wife would be living in a lie without ever knowing the truth. Now I'm torn between exposing the truth, keeping my child, or going along with a secret that could destroy many lives if it is ever revealed. What should I do?
0: That is what choices is about. Please help her sister out. What should she do? Now we are heading to gist. Today we are discussing the relationship clock and the chase. Who really holds the power? Is it a man or it's the woman? But before we start, Charlie, people are throwing me bombastic side eyes here. But before we start the conversation, let's listen to an audio, because that is what our discussion is going to be based on. So let's listen to our audio, and then when we come back, we are going to have the discussion.
2: All the properties we got it on. Uses for

0: We'll be bringing you the audio shortly, but before that, let's start the conversation. So we are saying that the relationship clock and the chase, who really holds the power? Is it the man or the woman? So the question is, my people, how are you? First off, oh, sorry, I didn't introduce you. Forgive me. We have DKB here. Mark Kings is here. Selom is here. Belinda, Lily, and Carla.
1: Your nightmare.
0: So it's going to be very interesting here.
2: Afternoon drink,
0: trust me. So, who really holds the power? Is it a man or the woman? If a man, that was the question. If a man decides to marry in a month, can a man decide to marry in a month and actually go ahead with it? Let me start with you, DKB. The way you pull the mic there, let me start with you. I'm laughing like
2: is this how they laugh too? Is this how they laugh? Then be funny. So who holds the power? ECG power or what power? Power, Kokromuti power or power to the people or power? Which power?
0: Power.
2: Uh-huh.
0: In the relationship.
2: Uh-huh.
0: Or in a relationship setting, who holds the power? A man or woman? If he decides you, you're a man.
2: Uh-huh.
0: If he decides to marry within a month or in a space of a month, and you?
2: That's between man power and woman power, which one you do I hear, pa?
0: I beg, answer your question.
2: You do, which one you do I hear, pa? This is a harmless question. Which one you do I hear, pa? Man power than woman power. Which one you hear, pa?
0: They say they waste one at a time now. Hurry
2: up. Man power.
0: Quick, quick.
2: Who has, in Ghana, you want to set yourself. We will not grow. We know shall grow like that. But as we come meet, you do go your friends that my weddings then things. You do I you they see weddings then things. You see, say, if you woman where they marry man or if man they marry woman. Which one?
0: If woman
2: where they
0: marry man. Who for bring questions where marry woman.
2: See, the question is myself. They no get point.
0: Oh yeah, let's listen to this video. The video is ready. Let's listen to the video. After that, we'll know whether there's a point or there's no point.
2: Video or no video, you will not get.
3: I'm serious.

0: in that she can never choose a nonsense man. Who you here down? That she can never choose a useless man. It's not left for you as a woman to agree.
1: Who told you
0: that you're the one you choose? As a woman, you need to understand something.
1: Now, man,
0: you
1: can never measure with a
0: man. It's not left for you as a woman to agree. Because he chooses you. As long as he's a man, you can never. As a woman, you need to understand something. You can never measure with a man. Even if he's short or tall, big or small. As long as he's a man, you can never measure with him. The earlier you know this, the better for you as a woman. Let me give you one example. If you give a man 1 month to settle down, he will settle down. He will even make it before the 1 month. Worst come to worst, he will marry wrong. But he has settled down. Even if na poor man, he go shock you. Before 1 month, you go see wife. Worst come to worst, he follow men go contribute money when he go use marry. That's how powerful they are. They can get married anytime they want. They are just scared of settling down with the wrong person. But you as a woman, if they give you 2 to 3 years to marry, or even 5 years, if they possible say, you don't even see wrong marry, not talk of marry rights. No matter how beautiful you are looking, it will never be easy for you. Even if they make it 5 years for you, it can never, it's possible that you will not. Even with your money, there is almost 80 to 85% that it will not work for you. Even with your money, it's possible that the only thing you'll be hearing for that 2 to 3 years is come over. It's possible that you will never see proposal. It will shock you, even poor man, we get vision, don't go marry you.
1: Jesus.
0: Even if you say make you use your hand, go to approach men. Men will be scared of you, many men will run away from you. They will still be surprised, because it's not your duty. It is their own duty to come for you. If you check a man, you will hate yourself.
2: Well, that was the conversation. Belinda, I'm coming to you. The man said that if a man is giving 1 month, obet me, I worry, the worst that will happen is you marry wrong. Jay no koni. But he said, or buy, can't go 5 years. For you know, she say, oh, you know, go get 1 person safe. What do you have to say?
3: From the audio, you know.
2: I like how you're starting on a cool level. Like,
1: you don't get anything for sure. You don't get anything where you go show. Sister.
3: Let nobody so. Show me nothing.
4: Hey, okay. You calm down.
3: It's like whenever a man is given the chance to say something, they always want to prove to us that they are supreme. Like we are higher beings. Like anytime at my study, on even social media, when you give them chance to talk, they want to prove something. You know, mama will not come to you and tell you that I'm the president. We all know that and he's the president. So why are you always proving? You are saying that no matter what, a woman can never measure to a man. What makes you a man? The primary way of finding out what makes you a man is what is in between your legs. And there's something in between mine too. What is the difference? It's flesh and blood. Or yours is gold. It be gold.
2: It be gold.
3: So why are they always doing things like, and coming to the issue of marriage, a man can marry within 1 month. But I will say that a woman, okay, that is successful, can also marry within 3 weeks or 2 weeks. The woman can buy a man and marry him.
2: Of course. Right. A woman can buy a man and marry him.
3: Simple.
2: Marcus, I like the way you've chugged one side and
4: I am sure the man he's talking about is Chobi. Okay, she'll go to maybe
1: Spider-Man, the toy. China more, yeah.
4: Maybe, I know, but no,
2: that's not that. A man. That's not, we are talking about
4: then, who is she going to buy?
2: I'm asking you, can a woman buy your man?
4: Come on, bro.
5: I mean, there is a saying that men know what they really want. You get it?
3: And so, we don't.
5: Just like you said, within a month, if a man truly sees someone and he knows that this is the girl I want to settle with, no long talk. You get it?
2: Right. Yeah, but no, you talk. See, the thing is, marriage is not something you are going to impose on somebody. Belinda, I've seen you. I want to marry you. Let's go and let me go.
3: You
2: and
3: see
2: marry.
3: The thing?
2: The woman has to agree first. So, Lily, I'm coming to you. If a man, they are saying that a man can decide to marry in 1 month and he's going to get someone to marry in 1 month. But then a woman has to agree before the marriage even takes place. Lily, will you agree to someone who just comes to you that they want, even they don't tell you the intention that, oh, maybe I have a month to get married, but then within a month we have to be married. Do you think it is like real?
6: No, do you think no, it's not mm-hmm. real. It's fake. Yeah, it's fake. Why?
2: How would you come to me like speaking to them?
6: Sorry, it's fake. For me, it's fake. Cause me, I wouldn't agree. Cause I feel like what you are coming to play and all that. Me, I'm not here for jokes.
5: Hey, Lillian, you see I'm a not here for no, jokes. You see a successful man. Who is God fearing?
6: Yeah, that's what I'm saying. Marriage is a long time thing, no. Mm-hmm. I can't settle for any guy. Do you understand? Mm. I know my levels, okay?
2: Okay. The thing is,
4: y'all should understand that.
2: Which people are they? The ladies or the
4: men? Exactly. Now, you made a point. You're talking about, say, men. Whenever we are talking, it's like we want to be. It's not just we want to be
6: want
4: superior.
6: To show that
4: we are trying to show. Not just show, but it's like we want to qualify the whole thing to show that what we are big. Mm. Whatever superior, whatever wants. Mm. Here's a case where let me give you an example, Mimi. I come to work every day. I do everything. I don't call myself independent man, but guess the gender. That because they are working and they have their own money, then they will qualify the work they are doing as woman. Independent woman. Mm. Are you Ghana Independence Day announcing? Mommy, that point one does not make sense. It's our point if you want. Let me come back to the main thing we are talking about here. Say, someone is to choose and someone is to agree. Mm-hmm. Your job is to agree. If there is no offer, there is no agreement.
1: There's no offeree. Bro,
4: thank you. If there's no offer, there's no one or to agree to. Mm-hmm. I don't even understand what I'm saying. Yours is to agree, fine. But if there's no one approaching you, who are you going to agree to? That is my thing. But me, I am the one making the choice. If I pick 100 individuals that within a week I want to get married, 100, possibilities, I'll get one out of 100. In your crowd, I'll get one person to accept. But you, if no one comes out, where are you going to?
2: Carla, where are you going to? Like the way that eye you they take watch markings. Now I'm seeing you are throwing some arrows.
1: Oh, new here, cancer style. You don't get anything for talk.
2: Where are you going to? Do you agree with your markings?
6: I don't agree.
1: You will not agree to
5: it. You don't agree. Mm-hmm.
2: Why?
6: Yes, because you can't tell me that you are doing the choosing and then I'm doing the agreement.
1: Now, who is
6: no,
1: the choosing?
6: No. You can't say that it's like you are bringing something to me, right? So I also have the choice to also what. Agree on. So me disagreeing with you, or me saying no, I don't want you. It's also a choice I've made. So we are both doing the choosing.
4: If I don't come, who do you agree to?
1: That's mine.
4: That is mine. That is mine. Do you know the percentage of females to men in this world? You understand that females are more than men, right? Okay. Thank God you understand.
1: Now can I make my point?
2: Please make your
1: thank
2: point.
1: Thank you very much.
2: I like how quiet.
1: Oh,
2: how
1: when our listeners say me, are the bully. First of all, we are left with a few minutes, so I don't want to drag issues. First of all, you, the three of you all, what should they talk been on far? It been on far in a, make a talk. Don't interrupt me. Yeah. It been on far because the audio way we listen, it say if a man want to get married in a week, you don't ask yourself as to whether it be the financial preparation or the traditional preparation or whatever preparation way the man gets, you know, if he marry for a week, you don't know. Mm-hmm. But as a woman, you cannot. First of all, wait. You, Lillian, as they sit there, wait. You, as they sit there, you know.
2: Okay. Calm down.
1: You, as a woman, okay. As part of the woman gender, you know, okay. You are hungry right now. Hungry. If you should ask you, what would you eat? I don't know. Banku, no. Emo, no. Fufu, no. Tuozafi, no. Pizza, no. What will you eat? I don't know. You, Ankasa, if you should put 10 men before you right now, the choice you make is two. Between those two, it will take you years to decide.
6: You're lying.
1: Because wait. Because in this Gen Z one era, you get one way if it satisfies you.
2: Okay.
1: Then you get one way if it pay give you. So you, Ankasa, you are confused. That is one. Number two, me. Me as a guy, as young as I am, in my 20s, in my 18s or whatever. See, if I choose woman or I choose girl, where I feel roll with as a Gen Z. See, if you put 10, by the time you call the ninth person, I already know who I want to choose. Yes.
7: See, now, guys,
3: you think we don't? We don't.
7: Madam, madam,
3: you people,
7: see, you are confused. We will bring 10 men. See, we will bring 10 men. Plus, the one where you introduce the 10 men. Plus, you know what we choose.
3: Who told you for us?
7: So don't come and sit here and do that thing as if it be the issue of gender or it be the issue of superiority. It not be the issue of superiority. No one is saying women are more powerful than men. Nobody talk that thing for here. Nobody say men are more powerful than women. Mm-hmm. See, if in this era, in this century, you don't do woman empowerment, wedge. You do breast cancer awareness, if you do that.
6: Why?
7: But for here on this show, we didn't talk about the audio we play. Because you now, you be confused. You already received the topic.
3: Because you have heard that before. That's why you was never
5: come.
3: No man has heard
7: to me.
3: You can never measure to a man.
7: Because I wanted to listen to
3: what that means. As a woman, you can never measure to a man. What does that mean?
7: Hello.
4: Who said you can't?
7: I think the last one was making this.
3: Did you hear what he said?
4: I was making this argument that for every single species we have here on planet Earth, there is someone superior.
7: Bam! Bro!
4: You know Lion King, right? So I Lion King.
7: Yeah. Oh, yeah, Lion King.
4: There's the alpha. It is there. When you go to bees, even it can be male, it can be female. Mm. I want you to understand that there's one who is superior. For even bees, when the males, they mate with the king mates with the queen, it's one time. You die. You are gone. You come and kill yourself for the female so that the whole thing will go on.
6: Right.
7: It is
8: something which is dead.
7: Bro,
3: who made
7: the lion, the male lion, the superior? The person who made the male lion superior.
5: We have to go.
2: We have 2 minutes to go.
5: Yeah, we have to.
2: Oh, our last word.
7: Like I said, biologically.
2: You can fight. But our last word, let's finish before you fight. Our last word, Lily.
7: They don't get anything, sister. They don't get anything.
5: Yeah, to allow them to go, please.
6: So what?
5: You
6: are saying, listen.
5: Yeah.
6: You are saying women don't have.
5: This is your last words, though.
2: Yeah.
6: My last words.
5: Yeah.
2: Our last words.
7: Wait, you see how confused they are?
8: Confused
7: people.
6: No, women have power.
7: Bro.
6: In the sense that if a man is coming to approach us, he tries to what? How will I say it? Think of what to say.
7: Because we know you're confused.
5: Guys, allow them to say their last words. We have to move.
6: Do you understand?
5: Yeah.
6: You are beautiful. We can't let any type of guy come and talk to us. Like, bro.
2: Like, bro. Your last
6: words. So, I'll advise my ladies out there. Like, take your time.
7: Hey, why
6: not? Time to make your...
2: Allow.
6: Make your choice. Okay? If it means you even staying... for so long before you can choose.
7: Hey, Zara!
6: Yes. And even means you stay for so long to choose the kind of guy. Don't mind them. And then they're talking about we say we want to be independent women. You have to be, because nowadays, the men, if you don't have anything to yourself, they'll be the same people to tell you that you're a liability.
5: Belinda. Guys.
3: Concerning this banter, the men, if the men have the right to marry within a month, we also have that right.
6: Okay. Of course.
7: You have the left that you have.
3: A woman is like right. About 10 men. She already knows who she wants to settle.
6: Yeah, bam, that's true.
2: Okay.
6: Yes.
3: So if they have the choice, me to have the choice, if you propose to me, it's
7: which
3: my
7: choice?
3: Choice to
7: which choice? Which heart. Choice? Which traditional home are you going that you want to marry a man?
5: So
7: which home? Which home are you going that you as a woman you want to?
6: Who?
7: Why you not do religious and moral education? You know do that thing.
2: It's like the guys don't want to give us their last words.
7: The last words is in the video. Sister, it's in the audio. Sister, the audio stated all for us.
2: If you want to,
7: as you are sitting right opposite us. In fact, we are the source of your existence.
6: Right.
7: Yes. Without us, you don't exist.
2: Thank you for joining the Logic on Assassin 99.5 today. Selom.
5: Yeah.
2: We are done today.
5: It's a gender war.
2: In a chaotic
5: very, very chaotic.
2: That's how it's supposed to be.
5: Yeah.
2: So that is it for Z Logic today. Thank you very much for tuning in. Follow our socials at Assassin 99.5. 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My name is Nadole, and I did this with
5: Selom Elliott. 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
2: Mumba bye. Yeah. You wanna say bye to our people.
7: 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I wanna hear it.

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0: we soon get the Grammy. 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
2: King Lagazé, if love is the answer, my question is, why don't we live in love and cherish life, the greatest gift from the Most High up above? 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Lagazé, yeah. The world is so tense, and every man a wall him side a defense, yes. And everyone is against each other when we should be each other's keeper. The distance between us, we must fill that space with love. Together we right all the wrong. Together we all must get along. Together unite and be strong. Together King Lagazé heal a nation. Battlefield on a June X, I represent.
1: Easy.
3: Lagazé, no sound can hide from this judgment. This is the only Armageddon. Let them know.
1: Fire!
3: Any soon try to test, get confinement. King Lagazé's son is the general. Run it, man. A King Lagazé's son, you know. Well, he's a King Lagazé, the seven-star general for real. One-man army. I would have my tribe. Come swarm, we. Show them how we do with dance and business, King Lagazé. The messenger said that.
1: Run it. Easy.
4: Greetings, massive.
5: Yeah,
4: my name is King Lagazé, the seven-star general. The host of Yacht Settings,
6: Dr. Engineer Walker.

0: the personality of His Imperial Majesty Emperor Haile Selassie I. He's the King of Kings and Lord of Lords, and He's the conquering Lion of the tribe of Judah. He's the elect of Jah, and He's the true light of this world. Revelation taught us that Christ would return in His kingly character. No more as a lamb to the slaughter, but as a conquering lion of a tribe of Judah. And the war between the Rastaman and Babylon is over. We have already conquered Babylon. Confusion. Because we are no longer ignorant of ourselves, because we know who we are. We are the children of the Most High. So the children of the Lamb must now unite with the children of the Lion.
1: Easy.
0: The promise of Abraham, Isaac, and Israel is that the kingdom of God will be established on earth. And the promise to David is that as long as there's a sun and there's a moon, there must be one to rule upon the throne of David. So His Imperial Majesty Emperor Selassie I as the true descendants of King Solomon and Queen of Sheba has come and established the restoration of the Solomonic dynasty upon the Davidic covenant. Not that we are religious, but we are spiritually conscious. If I had a vote between religion and politics, I would go for politics. You know why? In most countries, there is never more than three or two political parties. So there is not that much division among the people because of politics. But because of the word religion, there is so much division among

Rastafari greetings to all Massive and all crew. This is Asasi, the voice of our land. My name is King Lagazi, the 7-star general. And this is your most authoritative reggae dancehall and soul

0: there is a saying that a Rastaman must leave 10 miles away from town. Living amongst people sometimes bring problems and all that.
1: Too much informers and too
0: Rastaman, isolate yourself. Heart of Sabbath. Greetings to ones and ones. Blessed be to the name of the living Father. The I am that I am, the author and the finisher of our faith. The one who said in the beginning that let us make man in our own image, and there was resistance of man. And him we give thanks, and in him is life. Yeah, man. Man, as a respect to all massive in our crew, give thanks for tuning in. Now, I am not here alone.

I'm here with Junior Maestro from Norway, far away. Technician on duty is the one named Sam. Together, this is Yard Settings on Assassin, the voice of our land. We're transmitting live and direct from number 7 Fifth Circular Road, Cantonment. Yeah, man. Inside the Kweku Search Yard Studio. That is where we are.

0: slip.
1: In the meantime, we're live on Facebook. Assassin 99.5. Yeah, man. Man, that's a respect to Ni Fadikweno. The man said, welcome. I'm in tune already. Obi Basto Ro. Obi, big up yourself, man. Anyway, there. Now, there is a new segment. You know, last week we spoke about it. That we're starting a new segment today on the show. And a new segment is Yard Classics. You see me? And Empress Debbie will bring you that on Sunday. Narobawa comes in with reggae exclusives. You see me? That is it. So very, in no time, we'll cross over to Studio B and then fix up with Empress Debbie the ever sexy. I don't know what she got, but throughout the week she's been calling me, doing phone calls here and there, linking artists up and down. And she was like, Lagazi. Lagazi, you did try. I thought it was easy. And I'm like, Shay, who can so trauma need to? Welcome to the club. In the meantime, one big love to the man named Skelly Dread. Skelly. I know you in town. Manners and respect. Not forgetting the Honorable Ras Mubarak.

0: much what
1: yeah, it's man. Dread, Ross Nene.
0: Living at Tinamin.
1: Selector Nico.
0: Dreadlocks get living at Tinamin.
1: Yeah. DJ Nature One, DJ Money.
0: So too much what you want to.
1: Call you M. Farah.

Easy. Ladies and gentlemen, this is Asase, the voice of our land. Easy. Let me step into the lion lug. Easy. And play, you know, some classical. Easy. Because classical man must play classical songs. Easy. And remember, in order to step into the classic zone. Easy. And then Press Debbie is going to deal with it. This is Dixon. And Dixon says, Fale Kemiya. Fale Kemiya. The river is taking me away. Now listen to the song here.

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Not forgetting ni Osabu Akwe. Hey, Nungwa, mininyake. Osu, mininyake. Listen. Ladies and gentlemen, his name is Black Whaler. Over the week, I've been going up and down with Black Whaler. We've been talking about a lot of things. But Black Whaler said to me that there is one song. There is one song that is always in his mind. Always in his heart. You understand me? And anywhere he goes, he makes sure that he sings that particular song. And I'm like, which song is that? And then he said to me that, Lagazi, this song, I don't know what to say, but Jano. I'm like, which song, Black Whaler? And then he said to me that the song is Kwale. And Kwale is the name of his mom. This one featured episode. I want you to listen to this message. If you're a gun person, you understand me? I know you will understand it because the way Whaler speaks his gun, he goes into the ghetto style of gun. You see me? Yeah. Whaler, talk to them!

0: every morning.
1: Yeah, as she too love Jimmy. So Sandra Riccardi says, we live. Ken Ojo says, okay. And then Kwaku Mensah, aka the granddaddy of the dance, says, Fale Keminya by Dixon is really a classic. Kim Lagas, big up. You bring back memories of the old wooden days. Don't tell you, say, what them feel like. This is Yard Settings. We not each other, we not ramp. And then Kwaku Mensah came back and said, please play me Ahabo by Dixon.

0: Party man, the lorries don't do. But we should say it's more fire, key and cool. And then the lorries again said, hey, lyrics. Yeah, I should too love Jimmy. Biblical man says, blaze it up.
1: I don't want to be a bird in the walk.
0: Listen, when you step on the live, share the link, share the link.

MG Music says Asasi Radio. With the Saturday Souls, King Lagasy juggling, fully active yard settings. Remember, in no time, we'll cross over to Studio B. Empress Debbie with yard.

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1: Hazy.
0: To the ghettos of Gamami.
1: Hazy.
0: Abob. You understand me? Jamestown.
1: Hazy.
0: Nungwa.
2: Asa Siriadia.
0: Teshi. This is your beloved son. His name is Johnny Bantan. This one is pretty like bird. What a man can sing. What? How a man can praise woman and make woman feel good. People, it's available on all digital platforms. This is Johnny Bantan. Make no mistake.

Jerry Chitududu says, King Lagazimede are representing life. All right. And then Jerry Chitududu continue and say, episode should rather, episode should be a mad

0: Nana Kojo every year, you know, says, good evening, King Lagazi from Elubo Border Post in the western region of Ghana. Jack guidance and protection, my brethren, King Lagazi. And it don't know, say, the man say, greetings to your producers, Narubawa and Empress Debbie.
1: Easy.
0: Debbie Nana Ekria Day. Oh, my God. Ladies and gentlemen, about time now to step in Studio B and then join Empress Debbie. You understand me? What we call Yard Classics. Yard Classics. I mean, man. So Empress Debbie is setting up, making sure that everything good and everything is all right, so that she can bring us what is known as Yard Classics. Yeah, man. Everything is everything. Everything is just all right in the place. So Empress Debbie, if you're ready, press a thing and let me see. Press a thing, make me see. Yeah, man. You know, give me a bang. Make me see if everything good in the place. You see me? Yeah, man. All right. Everything is all right. So, ladies and gentlemen, this is the Yard Classic, you know, segment on Asase, the voice of our land, you know, and the one and only Empress Debbie is the one who is going to present that, you know, to us. Empress Debbie.
2: Lagazi.
0: Wagwan, everything good?
2: Everything
0: all right. Yeah, man, we give thanks. Wagwan.
2: Yeah.
0: Sam, so this is Yard Classics with Empress Debbie. Please, do the needful.
2: Wait.
0: Yeah, man. All right. This is what I'm talking about. And this time around, Empress Debbie is the focus. You know? Yeah, man. So, Empress Debbie.
2: Magazine.
0: What do you have for us? Yard Classics.
2: Yeah. So, greetings to everyone tuned in. This is Empress Debbie with Yard Classics. Like we told you last week, we will be coming your way with a new segment called the Yard Classics, where we celebrate the reggae and dancehall songs that shape generations and still influence music today. Now, I'm not here to talk too much. I'm here to play the songs and educate you on a thing or two about the songs that you've heard in a long time or you probably didn't know about. So, let's get into it, Lagazi. Lagazi.
0: Yeah.
2: I have something special. Before I start, I have something special.
0: All right.
2: And I'm sure everybody is, you know, kind of itching to know what it is.
0: Yeah.
2: So.
0: All right.
2: Let's go.

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0: 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Listen.

0: Yeah, man.
1: This is a surprise. I have for you.
0: Wow.
1: Yeah, you
0: have not played already.
1: Yeah, man. I'm not here to play.
0: Yeah, man. Yeah, man. I like it, man. I like this style, you know. Yard classics. Wow. We give thanks.
1: Mm-hmm. So every week, we will be exploring the rich history and sounds of the Caribbean music.
0: All right.
1: Through genres like R&B, is the rhythm and blues.
0: Yeah.
1: Ska, rock, steady, lovers, rock, and more.
0: All right.
1: Yeah, man.
0: All right.
1: So, without wasting much time.
0: Yeah.
1: The first on my list is a legend.
0: Mm-hmm.
1: So, there's a song, Legacy, that has been sampled several times, decades.
0: Yeah.
1: Until now, even artists such as Kanye, Lauryn Hill, Beyonce still sample this particular song. Mm-hmm. And there are songs that you would even think...
0: Mm-hmm.
1: There are songs that you would hear, you know, samples of it from.
0: Yeah.
1: And it's sung by... Really?
0: Go on.
1: Okay. And it's sung by one legendary woman.
0: Okay.
1: Female dancer, reggae.
0: Mm-hmm.
1: Can you guess who this is? The person I'm talking about?
0: So...
1: This particular song has been sampled several...
0: Several times.
1: Yeah.
0: So, from what you're saying, mm-hmm. if you go into urban Jamaican ghettos, mm-hmm. I know the one named Sister Nancy has been there, done that. You understand me? Now Mama Nancy, you understand me?
1: Yes.
0: The song Bam Bam, even though the song Bam Bam, she is not the originator, you understand me, of the song Bam Bam. You know, sometimes you pick something and because it is you, people follow your trail, you understand me, in terms of what you're doing. So Sister Nancy goes so boom, hit on Bam Bam, and it became a hit, you know, from urban Jamaican ghettos. Until death, people are sampling it, you understand me? And I think I must commend Sister Nancy, you know, Sister Nancy for that.
1: You're right. You're right. So the song is Bam Bam by Sister Nancy. Let me give a brief... profile into Sister Nancy. So Sister Nancy was born Offlin Russell in Kingston, Jamaica on 2nd January 1962, which makes her 64 years young. She's a pioneering Jamaican dancehall DJ who rose to fame in the early 1980s. She became one of the first female artists to gain international recognition in dancehall music. Now, Bam Bam by Sister Nancy was released in 1982 and it's one of the most sampled reggae songs, like I mentioned earlier, ever made, and a true dancehall foundation anthem. It was built on the legendary Stalag rhythm. This song helped make Sister Nancy one of the first internationally recognized female dancehall DJs at a time when the scene was dominated by men. Let's have a feel of Bam Bam by Mama Nancy. Tinkle bum.

0: Yes, so that was Bam Bam by Muma Nancy. One thing many people do not know is that although the song became a classic hit, Muma Nancy never received any royalties as of the time this song blew. Did you know about this, Lagazi?
1: Yeah,
0: even though the song blew,
1: you know,
0: she never received any royalties.
1: No, you know, she's done some few interviews, and you know, around that time, people do music because you want the boss.
0: Exactly.
1: So you don't really think about the monetary aspect and all that kind of thing. You understand me? Yeah. And I think Junior Maestro is asking a question over here.
0: Okay.
1: And then he said, what is the name of the rhythm? The rhythm is
0: Stalag
1: Rhythm. You understand me?
0: The Stalag Rhythm.
1: Yeah, man. You know? And, you know, matter of fact, the song also, the chorus was inspired by, you know, the 1966 track of the same name by the, you know, by the Metals and Baron Lee. You understand me? That particular, you know, name, Bam Bam, you know, was inspired by, you know, the Metals and Baron Lee and then the Dragonists. You understand me? Yeah, man. So people had to, you know this every time.
0: I think even Yellow Man.
1: Yes, of course. You know, Yellow Man has a song, titled Bam Bam also. Yeah.
0: Okay. Moving forward, we have Junior Marvin. Yeah, man.
1: All right.
0: So Junior Marvin, I'm going to give a brief profile of the artist before I play the song.
1: Okay, nice.
0: So Junior Marvin was born Marvin Junior Smith in Port Antonio in 1946 in Jamaica. He was a reggae singer known for his distinctive falsetto voice and roots reggae classics like Police and Thieves. And this is the song I am going to talk about and play. Police and Thieves by Junior Marvin was produced by the legendary Lee Scratch Perry in 1976. And this became one of the defining songs of roots reggae. This song reflected the political violence and tension happening in Jamaica during the 1970s. So when Junior Marvin sang Police and Thieves in the Streets, he was talking about real life in Kingston, Jamaica at the time. Interestingly, this particular song later influenced punk music in the UK and British band The Clash even recorded their own version of the song. Let's have a few of Police and Thieves by Junior Marvin.

0: 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Patex, everybody tune in. Yes, I want to hear the Yard Classic them. Asasi Radio, turn up loud.
1: So that was Junior Marvin, Police and Thieves. Nagazi, what do you think about this song, Police and Thieves?
2: Police and Bad Boy, just me in a shootout. Yeah, you know, in the political era, you know, those days in Jamaica was a bit rough. You understand me? And because, you know, you are not allowed to say certain things, artists decided to put, you know, their griefs into songs. You understand me? And when you release a song and the song has suggestive lyrics, as soon as they realize that, it will be banned from the airwaves. You understand me? So this particular song even was banned, you know, those days in urban Jamaican ghettos. So Police and Thieves is one of my favorite. You understand me? Yeah, man. Big things are going, man. Go on, Empress.
1: Yeah, man. So the last on my list, or the last song I'm going to do, is about the Congos.
2: The Congos.
1: Yes.
2: Yeah, man.
1: Now, who are the Congos? They are a Jamaican roots reggae group formed in the 1970s by Cedric Myton, Rodell Johnson, and Wati Burnett. The group became famous for their spiritual harmonies and classic recordings, produced at Lee Scratch Perry's Black Ark Studio in Kingston, Jamaica. Lala Bam Bam by the Congos is one of the standout tracks from their classic 1977 album Heart of the Congos, produced by Lee Scratch Perry.
2: Yeah.
1: Let's have a few of Lala Bam Bam.
2: Lala Bam Bam. All right. Go on, Empress.

0: Girl was Lala Bam Bam by the Congos. This is a personal favorite, Lagazi.
1: Yeah.
0: I don't know. I think, yeah, because it has the biblical references.
1: Okay.
0: For 30 pieces of silver, they sold Jah.
1: Yeah.
0: Oh, my God. And then, you know, it speaks of, it goes on to talk about the betrayal of Joseph's brothers.
1: Mm-hmm.
0: I just like the biblical references it makes.
1: Yeah.
0: Yeah. I just like this song. It's a personal favorite.
1: Around that time when Lala Bam Bam was released by the Congos was when Rastafari, you know, it was like Rastafari and Christianity, mm-hmm. you know, was at war. But, mm-hmm. you know, if you look into Rastafari and you look into Christianity, all of them depend on the Bible. You understand me? You know, so this man was trying, the Congos, they were trying to, you know, uplift the image of Rastafari, you understand me? You know, and burn, you know, some of the iniquity workers, you understand me? And all these things. So I think, you know, Lala Bam Bam was that hit, you understand me? And everyone kind of paid attention, you know, to it from that time. Yeah, man.
0: So, all too soon.
1: Yeah.
0: We have come to the end of Yard Classics.
1: Yeah, man. Yeah.
0: Yours truly, and Press Debbie.
1: Yeah, man.
0: And I hope you have learned a thing or two.
1: Of course. Definitely. And Press Debbie, can't wait. Next week. So, quick and fast, man. Yes, I. This is Asasi Radio. So Junior Maestro says, what is the name of the rhythm and then the who produced it? And then he was talking about the Bam Bam song. And then we did say the Bam Bam song, you know, is a dancer's song released in 1982. You understand me? Released in 1982. You know, it was released by this studio, the Channel One studio. You know, the producer is Winston Riley. You understand me? But before that, the song's instrumental was sampled, you know, by the 1974 song. Yeah, you understand me? The Starlark 17, you understand me? It was sampled by then, you know. Sam, I'm talking about Sister Nancy's Bam Bam. You know what I mean? So, okay. it was sampled by, you know, the Ansel Collins, you understand me? You know, and then it went on and on and on and on until Sister Nancy stepping in 1982, you know, recorded it, released it by the Channel One studio, you understand me? And the label was Technics Records, you understand me? Yeah, you know, and the producer's name is Winston Riley. Ladies and gentlemen, everything is all right. As I'm talking to you right now, we got to cross over to Kingston, Jamaica and deal with one name, Ras I. You understand me? Yeah, man. It's 21 going into the R7 over here. I've got a few messages to read. You know, Nene Dubem says, good evening, King Lagazi. Man, I send respect unto spec and to spec. Big up to man like Ras Zion. Ras Zion, anyway, there was it large up. Catchy Emotion says, interesting segment. Yard Settings, give thanks. My brother, everything is all right. Junior Zamani says, greetings, King Lagazi. We live. We're live doing and listening live from the Winya Community 25 Extension. Don't say 40, 39, good. Black Whaler, who we just played, step in and say, Lagazi Sound International. Big up. Big up on the bad self. King Lagazi, Empress Debbie. Respect and manners. Everything is everything. Rasai, I don't know, but yes. Turn the phone that way. Ladies and gentlemen, the artist we are about to talk to is one of my favorites. You know what I mean? Yeah, man. He's a He's a youngster, he's a young chap. You understand me? Doing jaw work and all that and all that and all that and all that. Yeah, man. And without wasting my time, he's released an album. And that is why he is here with us on the show this evening. And then the album titled Heart of Love. Heart of Love. Ladies and gentlemen, the Heart of Love album is doing well. Now, I would like to tell you something about this particular show. When Kabaka Pyramid released the Calling album, we did the album review over here on this. We were the first to do the album review over here on this show. And we said to him that the Grammy is his. He won the Grammys. When Kes Namdi released, you know, his album, when it was up for Grammy nominations, remember all the songs he released on the album, he sent everything to me. And we did the premiering and everything on this particular show. And I stood over here and I prophesied to Kes Namdi that, brother, I said it on this particular show that the Grammy is yours. And then we were in a conversation with Narubawa and Co. And I said over here that the Grammy, it belongs to Kes Namdi. But when you take it from the perspective of popularity and all that, because Vybz Kartel has filled, you know, arenas, stadiums and all that, no, it is likely that Kartel is going to pick it up. But the Grammy belongs to Kes Namdi. Well, lo and behold, the day came and Kes Namdi pick it up. You understand me? Easy. So I keep telling people that don't underestimate yard settings on Asasi Radio with King Lagazi and Prez Debi Narubawa Jr. Maestro. Oh, and all the team. Oh, this is Ghana's number one, Africa's most wanted. Easy. You understand me? Ladies and gentlemen, this is Ras I. We are playing the theme, you know, song in terms of, you know, the album title, Heart of Love. The man, you see, if you don't have love, you can't give love, right? If you don't have love in your heart, you can never, ever give love. Easy. Ras I, talk to them, Ghana, listen.

This is Heart of Love. Russ Eyes. From the album Heart of Love. One Big Love. To Kofi Odroba, all the way in the UK. Listening right now. He said, greetings to DJ Hughes. And all the family. How you mean? This is Yacht Settings on Assassin Radio, the voice of our land. Oh my God. What a man can sing!

0: Oh my God, oh my God, oh my God. What a way a man can sing.
1: Crazy.
0: I don't want to jump to the gun. Trust me, ladies and gentlemen, I don't want to jump to the gun.
1: Crazy.
0: I don't want to say anything that is wrong.
1: Crazy.
0: Right now, we have a mission, and then the mission is we are going to go into this particular album.
1: Crazy.
0: Remember, he was born in Kingston, Jamaica, you know, in August 1990. You understand me? He is a young star aspiring to take music around the globe. His real name is Emmanuel. Some say Emmanuel. Emmanuel Kerr.
1: Easy.
0: You understand me? He was exposed to music at the early stage of his life.
1: Easy.
0: Listen, it's like you going to Brazil. When you get to Brazil and you're a footballer, if care is not taken, you will dash away your talent.
1: Easy.
0: When you go to Jamaica and you are a singer, and you go to mixing lab, if care is not taken, you will throw away your talent.
1: Easy.
0: Because you meet singers, you meet people over there. It's either it will inspire you or it will break you. And I had that fair experience in Jamaica in 2024 when I visited Jamaica for the first time.
1: Easy.
0: Ladies and gentlemen, let's cross over to the heart of Kingston, Jamaica right now and deal with the one name, Ras I.
2: Yes, I bless her, bless her.
0: Ras I, wow, God.
2: Wow, God, better my day, man. All is well.
0: Yeah, man. Everything is all right. Everything is all right. And, you know, my phone has been buzzing that, yo, Legacy, what time are you talking to him? I'm like, wait. How is the vibe? And where exactly in Jamaica are you right now?
2: Right now, I'm in a place called Havendale in Kingston. Oh, you know, so the vibe, it's raining outside, so the place nice and, you know, cool. It's been a warm season.
0: All right. We give thanks every time. We give thanks. The whole of yesterday, it was raining also in Ghana. You understand me? We had a rainy day in Ghana yesterday. Everywhere was flooded. You know, some people were homeless and all that. But in all, we give thanks and praise to God. You understand me? Yeah, man. And trust me, I keep telling people that Jamaica is Africa out of Africa. And I'm not surprised that it's raining also in Jamaica. Wow.
2: Yeah, man. Oneness, huh?
0: You don't see it. All right. Let's go into your life right now. Ras I, where were you born? And tell us the kind of parents you were born to. You know, before this whole musical thing kicking with you.
2: Well, I was born in this same exact house that I'm in now. I was born in this house. So, my father is from the ghetto. My mother is from more of a middle class family. So, I'm exposed to both kind of life, you know, in that sense. So, it's like a balance growing up. I was raised around Rastafari, footballer, music, you know. Those were the main people around me. So growing up, it was either music or football that would have been the career choice. Music kind of took over as I moved along. My mother was the studio manager for Tuff Gang.
0: Mm-hmm.
2: So I would go to Tuff Gang after school, you know, when I have holidays or so, and I'd sit in the back of the studio or right beside Errol Brown when he's mixing, you know. So I got to witness the greats like Gregory Isaacs and Dennis Brown and the Marley family and great musicians as well, like Dean Fraser, Glenn Brownie, you know, just to name a few. So that was really my upbringing, you know, growing up as a Rastafari youth as well.
0: Okay. So it means that between football and music, you know, was, you know, there for you to choose in between. But music kind of took over.
2: Yes, sir.
0: Because your mom, you know, was the studio manager for Tuff Gong, right?
2: Yes.
0: Oh, all right. So, what exactly happened? If you're a good baller, why not, you know, concentrate on football, you know?
2: Well, in those days, mm-hmm. we didn't have a lot of channels to filter into overseas programs like we do now. You know, we didn't have social media being one of the main tools for promotions and marketing. And I also had injuries, you know, so.
0: Yeah.
2: Well, and that is, you know, you kind of have to make a conscious decision eventually. So eventually it was music, you know. It was just a good thing that I was privileged enough to be given lessons and so, you know, and to have a mother in music who understands what it takes to break through and the tools that you need.
0: Mm-hmm. Mm-hmm.
2: Yeah.
0: All right. We give thanks every time. So it means that your mother played a very, you know, big role in terms of you sticking to music, right?
2: Yes, sir.
0: How was the treatment like in terms of mama trying to straighten you in terms of, yo, Rasai, you have to do this, don't do this, and don't do that, and all that? How was it like coping with mama?
2: I mean, it was easy, yeah. It was easy. She knew she has a lot of, as you know, as we say, you know, she has a lot of friends in music. So they would tell her what and what I would need to have under my belt, you know, what training I would need. And so she would always make sure to go to the right mentors and so to help me to have guidance on the pathway to music. You know, some things you have to do for yourself, but definitely helps to have, you know, people guiding you.
0: All right. So it means that there was no problem with you going out to dances, to witness stage shows and all that. There was no problem holding you back at home and say, don't move, don't go there, so it's late, you got to sleep and all that.
2: No problem at all. we used to go as a family too. You know, so.
0: Oh, all right. We give thanks. Now, talk to us about the IFS recording, you know, when you realize that, oh, all right, Mickey and Singh, and you decided to put pen to paper, pen things down, and step into the studio to go and record. Was the first recording in Tuff Gong?
2: No, the first recording was in a little home setup that I would have, because I started out making beats.
0: Okay.
2: Yeah, you know, and laying demos for people, like ideas and so. So my first official recording was in like 2012, and an acoustic song.
0: Mm-hmm.
2: Mm. So I did that in my room.
0: Oh, you did that in your room? Wow. Wow. Wow. I know, when in Jamaica, they have schools like the Alpha Boys, you know, they have like Edna Manley and all that. Did you attend any of those to acquire knowledge in terms of music and all that?
2: I did summer programs at Edna Manley.
0: Okay.
2: And then I had a few private lessons, but most of my musical training has been self-taught.
0: Self-taught. Oh, all right. Yeah. All right. We give thanks. So in 2012, you know, you did your personal recording in your home studio, right?
2: Yeah.
0: Let's talk about going out now, you know, in terms of you, you know, sitting down and thinking that, all right, I'm up to the task now. I would have to do this now. And then 2019, boom, you decided to release your debut album. Talk to us about that.
2: Yeah, man, the debut album, it was always just a dream of mine to have an album.
0: Mm-hmm.
2: So we never made an album with any intention of, all right, we're going to break through and become the big reggae artist with this album. But for me, I just knew the importance of having albums in reggae music,
0: mm-hmm.
2: because that's how it should be. We should be producing albums and not just singles here and there. We need to give people a body of work. You know, so it's just me, you know, just going through hustling, gathering the musicians, the same musicians that play on Heart of Love is the same set of musicians that played on every album for me. So it was the beginning of the journey for us. The name of the album is Sojourner.
0: Mm-hmm.
2: So that album had a lot of really more roots music on it. Mm-hmm. You know? And it was just young youths, you know, on the journey, growing together and unlocking new levels together and experiencing musical growth together. Yeah.
0: All right. So when that debut album, you know, dropped, you know, in terms of response from fans across the world and all that, you know, how was it?
2: It was good. Great response. It was overwhelming too, you know. And we give thanks for that. That only encouraged you to produce more albums.
0: All right. So everything was recorded live?
2: Yeah, majority of my songs are always live.
0: All right. So it means that which studios do you go to record this live, you know, songs?
2: Tuff Gong and Sun Power Studio. Sun Power, which is Jimmy Cliff Studio.
0: All right. Is it expensive?
2: Yeah, man. Music is not cheap at all.
0: Wow. So, 2019, you hit the scene with Sojourner, you know, as your debut album, and then you came back, you know, 2021 with another, you know, album again. It means that you are poised in terms of releasing albums per albums.
2: Yeah.
0: Wow.
2: I see myself as an album artist.
0: Okay.
2: More than a single artist, you know?
0: All right. Rasai, let's step into this brand new album. You understand me? Heart of Love.
2: Yes,
0: now, what exactly inspired, you know, the album title, Heart of Love?
2: Well, this song was already there before I thought about making it a title track. You know, so the same title track that you played,
0: mm-hmm.
2: we had it before we even thought of doing an album. But as we went along, because we started making this album around the same time as I did the second album, you know, but we weren't ready for these songs as yet, you know, and they needed some more work because we took our time to make this album. It took us 6 years, really and truly. And it's just, there just seems like there's a big dark cloud over the world. You know, so much negativity, so much war and violence and a lack of love. So this is now our gift of love, our bit of love for the world. You know, and we have to do it through music because that is our medium.
0: Mm-hmm. Heart of Love. In this time when South Africans are killing fellow Africans and all that, you understand me? You know, I wish that South Africans are tuning into this and listen to, you know, the title track, song that is Heart of Love. You know,
2: yes.
0: You featured artists like Kabaka Pyramid, Nesta, you know, Governor, Kalia,
2: yeah.
0: You know, and who again?
2: Nesta, Kalia, Governor, Kabaka Pyramid. I think that's it.
0: Yeah. But
2: yeah.
0: What exactly informed the choice in terms of feature on this particular album?
2: It really was just who I think could add to the story and lift the stories or the messages as best as possible. Kabaka Pyramid, and these are the days, because knowing Kabaka's story from when he started out rapping to taking up reggae music and Rastafari to winning the Grammy, you know, is a journey, you know, one that speaks of persistence, diligence, and discipline. So I figured, you know, who better to tell the story about these are the days that we prayed for than Kabaka Pyramid. Oh, yeah, no, he's a dancer kind of vibes. Governor is my brethren, my brother, really and truly. So it was easy to connect because we did that while working on his album, Legacy. Kalia, because she have a refreshing sound, you know, on home. You know, and Nessa is just another brother too, who, you know, with upful vibes and upful energy. So it was pretty easy, pretty smooth. You know, it wasn't that difficult decision.
0: All right. Any videos out yet?
2: Right now we have the video out for the collaboration with Nesta Holding Strong. We just dropped that last week, Friday.
0: And how is that doing?
2: It's going on well so far, man, and it's streaming well.
0: All right. So, ladies and gentlemen, let's have a feel of the one featuring Nesta that is Holding Strong. Any reason why Holding Strong?
2: No specific reason. Just the message, man.
0: All right. Ladies and gentlemen, let's step into, you know, Holding Strong featuring, you know, Nesta. And this one is available on YouTube right now. It's released. It's out there. So pick up your phone, type his name, Ras I featuring Nesta, Holding Strong. Easy.

0: someone need hateful. If you have any question, you can type in your question. We're live on Assassin 99.5 on Facebook.
1: Easy.
0: Type in your question and I'm going to read them out to Ras I for him to answer. Now, Ras I, talk to me about Heart of Love. This particular album, which song is your favorite? You must have a favorite on this. Ras I. I can't hear you. Look like you have
2: you
0: to...
2: can't hear me now. Sorry.
0: Yeah, man.
2: Yeah. I said my favorite changes every day, you know, but today I think it's Hear My Call.
0: Hear My
2: Call.
0: All right, Hear My Call. All right, so let me play the favorite of Ras I, and then we'll come back, you know, to continue, take some questions and all that.
1: Easy.
0: Remember, it's the favorite of Ras I on this particular album, Hear My Call.
1: Easy.
0: I am wondering, and this just stepped into my head, Hear My Call? Who should hear your call?
2: Yeah.
0: All right. It sounds like a prayer.
2: It is a prayer. It's a personal prayer.
0: All right. The man, you hear what the man said? The man said this is a personal prayer. His favorite on the album. Listen.
1: Easy. Brand new. Easy.

0: striving for perfection.
1: If you have any question, you can do justice
0: so lost
1: by typing your question in on Assassin 99.5 with live on Facebook. You can type your question in and I'm going to read it out to Ras I for him to answer.
0: Arrogant.
1: Junior Maestro from Norway Far Away says, love and hate don't blend.
0: Show them a love we represent. The petulance, arrogance.
1: Keep your messages.

0: God. So, Rasai, I've got few messages from you from Junior Zamani, right? And I want you to pay attention and let's answer them accordingly. He said, and I quote, "What personal struggles or life lessons, you know, have inspired, you know, some of your deepest lyrics?"
1: Personal struggles, I would say even struggles in music, you know, when you want your career to take a certain path, things don't always go the way you plan. So, you know, one of the things that I've learned making this album is, you know, you have to just stay patient and stay disciplined. You know, and just in your process.
0: Mm-hmm.
1: Yeah, so you might not get all the calls you want for certain shows or so. Yeah.
0: Yeah, man.
1: But just know the calls will come.
0: Definitely.
1: Yes, sir.
0: Definitely. All right. And then he continued to say, he said, "Your songs often promote unity and self-awareness. What message do you feel the world needs most right now?"
1: Message I feel the world needs most right now is a message of love and patience. Patience with each other, because we're all learning as we go along, because the world is changing. But and we need to have more love. You know, we're a little bit too quick to anger, too quick to lash out, when we need to be a little bit more overstanding to each other.
0: Okay. So he said again that growing up in Jamaica, what experiences, you know, shaped your mindset and lyrical direction the most?
1: Just experiences growing up as a Rasta youth, you know, facing certain form of, you know, segregation and certain ill treatment from people who are supposed to be, you know, like police officers who are supposed to protect and serve.
0: Mm-hmm.
1: And sometimes even teachers as well as peers, because it's not just children or students, you know, it stems from somewhere. You know, so stuff like that.
0: Okay. All right. And then he said again that when listeners hear a Rasai song, what lasting feeling or message do you hope stays with them after the music ends?
1: The feeling of falling in love with reggae again and just being that feeling of peace and tranquility and love, same way. You know, love is still the ultimate message, but I want you to be at peace. I want you to feel refreshed when you listen to a Rasai song.
0: You did say right now that to fall in love with reggae again. Do you think people are kind of swaying away from reggae?
1: I think a lot of the new sounds have not connected to the people as yet, because there's a disconnect somewhere. So I find me, you know, just like every music, every genre has its time, has its cycle. I feel music, reggae music is coming back to the forefront, but people still don't know how to love it as how they claim that they would love a dance or a song or so. You know?
0: Mm-hmm.
1: So we're just kind of pushing that. And then to not just listen to one song and say, yeah, nice. And then we wanted to go and dive into reggae music and a new crop of reggae music.
0: All right. Okay, so Jerry Chishidudu, who happens to be a fellow, you know, reggae selector in the Volta region. You know, when you come to Ghana, like how Jamaica, you know, as you know, 14 parishes. When you come to Ghana, we have 16 regions, you know. And I'm in the capital city, that is Accra.
1: Accra, yeah. I've been to Ghana already.
0: Which year was that? Rastafari.
1: Yeah, but as a youth, I came to Ghana with Nana Rita Marley. So I was between Accra and Aburi.
0: Wow! Easy. You know the place.
1: Yeah.
0: In which year was this?
1: I was probably like 8 or 9. This was probably 99 or something like that.
0: Wow. You know? Wow.
1: Yeah. When we finish up, I'll send you a picture of me in Ghana.
0: All right. Because I had Nana Rita on my TV show in 2012 or 2013. One of the years. You understand me? You know. Wow. And how was the experience like in terms of you being a youth and you being in Ghana and all that, running between the capital city, Accra, and Aburi?
1: As you say, it's like Jamaica all over again, you know? The market was the same kind of vibes, you know? To me, I never felt like I was in a different place.
0: Yeah, man. Same way when I stepped to Jamaica, I'm like, boy, this is home.
1: Yeah, man.
0: So, Jabi Chichidudu is a fellow reggae selector in the Volta region of Ghana.
1: Yeah.
0: And, you know, he plays on another radio station over there, you know, and he sent in this particular message. He said, "Brother, you know, hear my call made me emotional. In fact, I'm teary right now. Big up to the brother Ras I. I wish to have him on my show someday. Not so far, Timan, brother. You understand?
1: Not so far, Timan.
0: Yeah, but right after the show, I'll pass on the number to you, and then he will pass you on to management, and then you can set it up. Simple as ABCD, man. You understand me? Your family, man. You understand me? You need to have share of the cake. And then we are pushing this particular album to a higher height. So, you know, we are calling all hands on deck. You understand me? Let's make it hit. You understand me? Let's make it Grammy album.
2: Easy.
1: Yes, sir. Because, you know, I have dreams of performing in Africa.
0: Of course. Uh-huh. But any plan yet, even though you've been to Ghana when you were a little youth and all these things, any plan yet in terms of tour for this particular album?
1: No, not yet. Right now, we just promote it, I push it. So get it, connect the dots to the real way and then get on the grounds. You know, right now, it's just territory promotion.
0: All right. But how is the feed forwards, you know, still from the...
1: Great.
0: Wow.
1: Great, my brother, great. I tell you no lies, you know. And we had the launch. The launch was well attended as well. And the people have been yearning for some good music, and now them finally get it. And it's not just good music, it's concert music, you know?
0: Mm-hmm.
1: Some music that, you know, it deserves to be played on big stages in front of millions of people, thousands and millions of people, you know? Like the song Reggae Mountains says, you know, reggae make we get it by the thousands.
0: Mm-hmm. Mm-hmm. Mm-hmm. Mm-hmm. Mm-hmm. Before I even play that, let me play the one featuring my artist, Kabaka Pyramid. You understand me? These are the days. Let me play that, and then we can come back and play the other one.
2: Easy.

0: like living in.
1: This is Ras I from the album, the brand new album, Heart of Love.
0: 10,000.
1: Remember, it's a 13-track album.
0: A lot more to go.
1: It's available on all digital stores. Sunlight.

0: album. We have one video out on YouTube right now featuring Nesta holding strong. As our life starts to change. He made mention of Reggae Mountain, Feel No Way, Ras I, Kick It.
1: Yes, sir. Yes, sir.

0: not true.
1: Ras I.
0: You've got to give the youth the right to.
2: Oh!
1: Now. Obi Bastoro is asking this particular question. Rasai, me want you listen to this question keenly from Obi Bastoro. Obi Bastoro says, want to know when he came to Ghana and how old was he? You understand me? Yeah, man. He said he wants to know when you came to Ghana and how old were you around that particular time?
3: I was probably around 7 or 8. 7 or 8, so that would be 97, 98.
1: All right. And then now, Kofi Odroba from the UK says he would like to find out whether you would love to have a performance in the motherland, Ghana.
3: Of course. Yes, man. Why would we not want? Why would I not want to perform in Ghana?
1: Yeah, man. You know. So the answer.
3: We want some good reggae music, yeah.
1: Of course. So this whole album was recorded in a Tuff Gong studio, right?
3: No, this album was recorded at the compound.
1: Oh,
3: I don't
1: compound.
3: Know if you've ever heard of Tuesday Service.
1: Yeah.
3: Yeah, so Tuesday Service is a weekly event. It's dedicated to live music. So we have the band set up in the yard. And, you know, people get around the band and we just play music and artists come and perform. And, you know, it's almost like a training ground for singers and players of instruments. So that is where the studio is located. So we recorded all the songs down there, you know.
1: I think I know the compound studio because I was there, you know, when I came to Jamaica. Yeah. I know compound. You understand me?
3: Yes, sir.
1: Yeah, man. So everything was recorded live over there.
3: Yes, sir.
1: Wow. So all the players and instruments you've been using from when the whole thing kicking, you know, you've been using the same set of people till now, right?
3: Yes, sir. Same family.
1: Wow. Mm-hmm. Same family. No change.
3: No change. Only the music get better.
1: Okay. All right. What exactly is the way forward for Ras I now, you know, pertaining to this particular album?
3: And going forward, as I said, is we have some one-stop shows coming up, but eventually we're going to be on the road, you know, taking it from city to city, from region to region. So that, and then to continue the promotion, you know, a lot of the songs are getting great plays on the radio.
1: All right.
3: So that is a nice thing to see too, you know. So it's just more promotion. I'm keeping it flowing because we can't stop wanting the people to love this music and get this music
1: right.
3: As far as the eyes can see, you know?
1: Definitely. You ever do any dub plate yet?
3: Yeah, man, I worry about dub plate. Man.
1: No, I'm talking about pertaining to this particular album. Any dub plate requests coming yet?
3: Yeah, Reggae Mountain dub plate requests.
1: Oh, wow.
3: Yeah.
1: I think I'll go and get that.
3: Yeah, man. Just link up, man.
1: I think I'll go and get that from this album. You understand me? Yeah. I think so far, Reggae Mountain, you know, Hear My Call, and then, you know, Holding Strong, These Are the Days are my favorite.
3: Yeah.
1: For now, you understand me?
3: I know.
1: As you know, the album step in my palm. You know, I got the album before I even link you. So it should tell you that I am well firm on the ground, you understand me? So as soon as I got the album, I say, what? Rasai, the man have a brand new album, quick and fast. Let me link it, and then straight up, and I link the link, and then we are here this evening. So as soon as I got the album, I started playing it at home, and I'm like, boy, wow. You know, I love every bit of it, you understand me, you know. And if you have this album, try and play it dawn time, you understand me. You know, you wake up like 3:30 a.m., just slot it in.
3: Yeah.
1: And just leave it. You understand me? Listen, if you can do this, I know you're going to call me and tell me that your legacy, this is more than healing. That me, I tell you. You understand me?
3: Yeah.
1: Rasai, wrapping up with you, what message do you have for the whole of Ghana listening to you right now?
3: Yeah, the message of Ghana is, you know, we'll soon come. Legacy is going to make it happen.
1: Of course.
3: We'll come through with reggae music and with love and we'll connect all the dots, you know, because we have to make sure the connection will bridge that gap between the new reggae artist and the Ghanaian family.
1: All right. Rasai, I would like to say thank you so much for your time and space. I remember you're just a phone call away from us. Anytime you need anything, you know what to do. Just pick up your phone and then make sure that, you know, you link, you know, up and then we can fix up things. But, you know, I don't have the previous album them. So please, if you can do me well and then send me, you know, the two previous albums.
3: Organize everything.
1: Yeah, man.
3: Everything.
1: Because every Saturday what we do is we do the top 10. You understand me? So we put together top 10 of your songs and then we present it, you know, to the, you know, listeners. You understand me? So, you know, and President Debbie was telling me right now in my ears from the MCR that, yo, listen, like I said, I think we need to come back and do, you know, his top 10. You understand? Because he's got beautiful songs, you know.
3: Bless up Empress Debbie.
1: Yeah, man, every time, man. You see me? Yeah. All right, Rasai, give thanks for your time and space. And if anything, please let us know.
3: I am ready. Blessed love. Rastafari.
1: Aile aye. Easy. So we're ending with Home featuring Kalia.

Ladies and gentlemen, I have two songs, you know, to premiere, and then we'll say bye-bye to all of you. This is the Big Rasta Man, Maccabee, from the UK. This is brand new one. This one was released yesterday, Friday the 22nd of May, 2026. And today is Saturday, the 23rd. Brand new one from Maccabee. Produced by Firehouse Crew from Jamaica. This one titled The Real Rock. So why are you listening? Listen to style. 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Listen to wordplay. From the Big Rasta Man, Maccabee. Selassie is the Almighty. We no come to linger. Selassie.

0: What a style. The big Rastaman Maccabee. Ladies and gentlemen, Jixi King, Hills and Valleys. Oh my God, what an inspirational tune.
1: Ragamuffin.
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He said, pull up. I'm wheeling it up. Ladies and gentlemen, this is Papa Michigan. Papa Michigan says, fear no evil. Papa Michigan, talk to them.

0: Evil, Voice of Papa Michigan. And this is Dark Days in Ghana. After this, we wrap it up and then we move. Dark Days in Ghana. Johnny Bantana addressing the issues in Ghana. Listen, Kingly.
1: Yeah, Johnny Bantana. Time to time.

0: music. This is Kwame Conscious.
1: I saw a theory at you.
0: Who knew me?
2: Easy. Get our son. We didn't want to. Why is him, bruh?

This is where we draw the curtains down. It's been lovely coming your way. All I'd say, maximum respect to Empress Debbie. Narrow power, the natural power. Big respect to Sam. Ras I for joining us all the way from the heart of Kingston, Jamaica. Junior Maestro from Norway, far away. And to all the listeners, all of you that sent in messages and all that, spend time with, you know, with us over here. We like to say thank you so much. We like to say Asante Sana. And Kojo Efri says our Lord's Prayer. This is Wunyame Kwame Conscious. Obroni Yesu die yan sum no da. E di shisha wunyame na sum no. Obroni Yesu die. Lie lie. Tomorrow is going to be another thing altogether. Tomorrow we having Don Kolo in the studio tomorrow between the hours of 12 midday to 3 p.m. Remember, tomorrow is not going to be normal. Tomorrow is dancehall day. You understand me? You know, we do have sound system culture day and all that kind of thing on this particular network, but tomorrow is for dancehall. So tomorrow we're going to play some hardcore dancer songs. You'll see me tomorrow, so don't miss, because you miss your this. Easy. You understand me? Yeah, man. And tomorrow, watch out for reggae exclusives and the Echo Chamber news. Easy. Same way, same style. I have some songs to premiere tomorrow from Mega Banting, Anthony B, and among others. Easy. So make a date and don't be late. My name is King Lagazi, the 7-star general. Easy. To God be the glory and God be the honor. I am because we are, and because we are, therefore I am. Let us build this collective society, seeing and behaving like we, not as me. Easy. Empress Debbie the Ever Sexy. We're ending with Debbie Day, Pretty Baby. Easy. Want to calm down the atmosphere. Calm it down. After setting the fire ablaze, time to relax your mind. Time to say, baby, I love you. Time to say, baby, you're the one. Oh, my God. That is it. This is Empress Debbie. On this note, King Lagazi may gone.

0: Charlie, trim am nice. I get some serious meeting.
1: Allah, motion.
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1: Oh, but you?
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1: Monday.
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0: Yes, so I borrow small, sort myself out, I pay back.
1: We move.
0: Spore day. Ah, Charlie, you sure say you did pay back?
1: Yes, so.
0: So that anytime somebody else they need them, Monday. Be like, I for can't borrow some more.
1: Hey, you this boy. Don't go there and disgrace yourself.
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2: We are papa man. Osalana man. We are papa man. Osalana man. We are papa man. We are papa man. We are papa man. We are papa man. We are papa man. We are papa man. We are papa man. We are papa man. We are papa man. We are papa man. We are papa man. We are papa man. We are papa man. We are papa man. We are papa man. We are papa man. We are papa man. We are papa man. We are papa man. We are papa man. We are papa man. We are papa man. We are papa man. We are papa man. We are papa man. We are papa man. We are papa man. We are papa man. We are papa man. We are papa man. We are papa man. We are papa man. We are papa man. We are papa man. We are papa man. We are papa man. We are papa man. We are papa man. We are papa man. We are papa man. We are papa man. We are papa man. We are papa man. We are papa man. We are papa man. We are papa man. We are papa man. We are papa man. We are papa man. We are papa man. We are papa man. We are papa man. We are papa man. We are papa man. We are papa man. We are papa man. We are papa man. We are papa man. We are papa man.

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